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3: Here's your WSGW weatherology forecast. Showers and storms forecast to continue into the overnight hours with passing clouds throughout the night and a low around 67. Showers and storms are likely for Thursday again. Could see a few strong to severe storms with a mix of sun and clouds throughout the day. We climb to 84. Showers and storms are likely into Thursday night. Mostly cloudy as we hang on to the mid-60s. Then rain showers with isolated storms on Friday. Mostly cloudy throughout the day with a high around 81. Decrease in clouds for Friday night with scattered showers and storms and a low around 61. A chance of rain showers as we look ahead towards Saturday morning. Dry after that with a high in the upper 70s and partly sunny. I'm meteorologist Regina Kroll with the WSGW weatherology forecast. Right now, it's 81 degrees.
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5: 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It is the Joe Pags Show. Glad to have you. Bottom of this hour, Richie McGinnis. He's an independent journalist. He's a guy who worked with the Daily Caller when 9-11, not 9-11, when January 6th happened. He's also a guy who was out there in Kenosha, Wisconsin, when Kyle Rittenhouse was shooting in self-defense. He says because of independent journalists like him, and he's not like taking all the credit for it, that the main media can't set the narrative. And I asked him very directly, had you not been there when Kyle Rittenhouse was shooting his rifle to save his own life, might he be in prison right now? And his answer is probably what you assume it is. But we get into all that. Plus, what was he doing there on January 6th? Did it look like it was coordinated? Did it look like it just happened all of a sudden? What do we know about the pipe bombing suspect for January 6th as well? We'll get into all that and then more at the bottom of the hour. Do not miss a second of that. I do have time for some idiots in Congress. Now, Jasmine Crockett is still a representative, right, Sam?
6: I think so.
5: The answer is yes. She just didn't win the primary to become the U.S. Senate nominee for the Democrats in Texas. But she is a representative in the House of Representatives. She'll be gone very soon, thankfully. But she had something to say. Somebody puts a mic in front of her face. Keep in mind, James Tallarico, fake Christian, and Jasmine Crockett are both from the Democrat Party. They're both alleged Democrats, although I think he's more DSA than she is. They're both Democrats. It was a fair race by anybody's, you know, investigation, by anybody's numbers. And Tallarico beat her. Rather handily. She has since then been going on and on and on about how racist the voters in Texas are. Now, I want you to understand, these are the same voters who voted her into office as a state representative and then as a U.S. representative. Somehow, between the time she first ran for office on the state level and won, and then ran on the federal level and won, somehow Texas became racist. I don't know how it happened. I have no idea. But that's what she's alleging. And anytime anybody puts a microphone anywhere near her, that's her answer. Now, understand, she got that ass kicked in that election. In the primary between she and Tallarico, she lost badly. But because she's black, I don't think that means you lose. In fact, there were plenty of black people who win when they run for office. Because the people liked them best, out of whoever was running. But she is convinced that the only way she loses running for U.S. Senator, although she was already a U.S. Representative, is because she's black.
7: Evan Jackson from Young, Bald, and Regal. What do you want to say to the voters that want you?

if you don't do what we want you to do, you're not going to get this money. And what we want you to do is follow the law. What we want you to do is not let people just live illegally, work illegally, many of them off the books, and also get social services, whether it's school lunch or food stamps or fill in the blank. You want the benefits? Make sure you're doing it legally. This is a great move by them. Richie McGinnis, when we come back, stay here.

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0: Gotta get out of here. Really enjoy talking to Richie. Independent journalists are the lifeblood of this country. They're going out there. They're getting the stories that you're not being presented by the legacy media. They are the ones out there making sure they roll camera and they make sure they put a microphone in somebody's face. What is going on here? Why is it going on? And what is it that you want out of this? I just think that it's great. We'll have that entire thing up and running. Keep in mind, Ted Cruz, that entire interview, long form, Unshaken and Unafraid with Joe Pags, over on the YouTube page right now. Just go to joepags.com/YouTube. joepags.com/YouTube. That's going to do it for now. That is Sam. That is Polo. I am Joe. That's it for today. We'll talk to you very soon. Have a great night. Go to the website right now. The show continues there. Bye.
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2: From ABC News, I'm Dave Packer. Two victims dead, multiple others injured this afternoon after a deadly mass shooting in a downtown Minneapolis apartment building. Minneapolis Police Sergeant Garrett Parton.
3: There were four people transported. One died. There is one person who died at the scene, and the suspected shooter is also deceased at the scene.
2: Parton says at this time it's unclear how the shooter died, and there's no immediate word on a motive. And terrifying moments at Westwood Hills Elementary School in Waynesboro, Virginia. Police alerted to an armed intruder by school staff this morning. This girl thanking police who rushed to the scene.
4: It didn't really take them very long. It took them like 10 minutes to get there because I was just standing in the closet.
2: This 19-year-old suspect was found in the library, quote, dead from an apparent self-inflicted gunshot wound, say police. One staff member suffered a non-life-threatening gunshot wound. Another day of indecision in Plymouth, Massachusetts.
5: After 5 days of deliberations, jurors in the Lindsey Clancy trial came back late today only to reveal once again they're deadlocked.
6: Saying after much deliberation, we are still unable to come to a unanimous decision.
5: The judge issued a formal instruction to press on.
6: There is no reason to suppose that the case will ever be submitted to 12 persons more intelligent.
5: A trial over a mother killing her three young children is captivating and dividing the country.
2: ABC's Aaron Katursky at the courthouse. President Trump predicting again today that the six-month-old war with Iran will end soon. Meanwhile, the USS Lincoln docking in Thailand, the sailors back on dry land for the first time in 286 days. In Thailand, the Lincoln's commanding officer, Captain Dan Keeler, asked about some comments made by the commander-in-chief about that long trip.
7: What do you think of some of the comments from, like, the president saying that the deployment wasn't nearly long enough?
8: So the president speaks for himself.
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1: Here's your WSGW weatherology forecast. Showers and storms forecast to continue into the overnight hours with passing clouds throughout the night and a low around 67. Showers and storms are likely for Thursday again. Could see a few strong to severe storms with a mix of sun and clouds throughout the day. We climb to 84. Showers and storms are likely into Thursday night. Mostly clouds, we hang on to the mid-60s. Then rain showers with isolated storms on Friday. Mostly cloudy throughout the day with a high around 81. Decrease in clouds for Friday night with scattered showers and storms and a low around 61. A chance of rain showers as we look ahead towards Saturday morning. Dry after that with a high in the upper 70s and partly sunny. I'm meteorologist Regina Kroll with the WSGW weatherology forecast. Right now, it's 78 degrees.

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67. Showers and storms are likely for Thursday. Again, could see a few strong to severe storms with a mix of sun and clouds throughout the day. We climb to 84. Showers and storms are likely into Thursday night. Mostly clouds, we hang on to the mid-60s. Then rain showers with isolated storms on Friday. Mostly cloudy throughout the day with a high around 81. Decreasing clouds for Friday night with scattered showers and storms and a low around 61. A chance of rain showers as we look ahead towards Saturday morning. Dry after that with a high in the upper 70s and partly sunny. I'm meteorologist Regina Kroll with the WSGW Weatherology Forecast. Right now, it's 77 degrees.

0: Welcome back to the Ramsey Show in the Fair Winds Credit Union Studio. Rachel Cruz, Ramsey personality. My daughter is my co-host today. Aaron is in Charlotte, North Carolina. Hi, Aaron. How are you?
1: Hey, guys. How are you?
0: Better than we deserve. What's up?
1: First of all, I just want to tell you, you changed our lives. Like, we're in baby step two, and I mean, you guys, our marriage, everything is just on such a trajectory that I never could have thought that a few years ago we'd be there.
2: Oh,
1: so
2: thank
1: you to you guys.
0: Thank you.
2: Well done.
1: I'm going to cry. No. So currently we're in baby step two. We have paid about $76,000 down in the last 2 years or so. We have about $33,000 to go.
0: Mm-hmm.
1: Now our question is, we have a mortgage on the house now. Our plan is, once we get everything paid, get our emergency fund, we want to take a couple of years. Our plan is to buy a house, a new house, in a different location. We kind of want to move out in the country a little bit. And our plan is to stay. We want to stay, take about 2 or 3 years, save hopefully up to about $150,000 to $200,000, you know, depending on, you know, life and situations. But so to use on a down payment on the house and plus the equity in our house now.
0: Yeah. How much equity do you think you'll get out of that house at the time you move?
1: You know, unfortunately, I made a lot of stupid tax decisions, as you would say. We refinanced the house way too many times, and the last time right before we started the baby steps. So unfortunately, the mortgage we have now, it's only a few years old.
0: It'll be 2 or 3 years from now, you said, right?
1: Yeah, true.
0: So it's going up in value in Charlotte, North Carolina, isn't it?
1: You know what? I don't know. I guess we could see what it's going to be like then. But right now we owe $243,000 on the house. And the last time we had it appraised about 3 years ago, it was at about $310,000. So,
0: it's probably worth $400,000 today anyway.
1: Yeah, well, hopefully. Fingers crossed. But my question
2: is, at least by then.
1: It's
2: going up like 2%. And that, what?
1: Okay.
2: Yeah.
1: Okay. Well, that's good. So my question is, the money that we're saving in the next few years, should that go to a high-yield savings account, or should we be putting that money on the principal of our mortgage since we're going to sell anyway and use that on the down payment of the house?
0: I put it on the principal of your mortgage.
1: All of it?
0: Yep.
1: Really? Okay.
0: Above your emergency fund, yes.
1: You wouldn't save any cash for, like,
0: Not for the move,
1: like,
0: no.
1: Not for the move? Okay. Yeah, that's kind of what I was thinking. And I know sometimes they say you should have, you know, a certain amount of cash.
0: What's your,
2: for closing costs, I mean,
0: you may want to have a little bit for the actual mover and the closing costs or something like that, but you're going to get all the money out of this house when you sell it. It's not like you're giving the money away or spending it. It's going to be there. It's just stored where you can't get to it. And what's your mortgage interest rate? What's your mortgage interest rate?
1: It's 4.99.
0: Okay, which is more than your high yield savings is paying.
1: True.
0: So reducing
2: it's almost like a forced savings account, plan. Aaron. Yeah.
1: Yeah. As you're
2: putting it in, you're like, we'll get it out. Yes, in equity, but it's not sitting there for a beach vacation to grab, or you know what I mean. Like it forces you into that goal.
0: And if your plans turn left and you end up staying there and paying off the house, then you didn't lose any ground.
1: True. Yes, that's a good point too.
0: Yeah, I don't know that that's going to happen. I think you probably will live your dream because you've been executing on the other part of it beautifully. So I think you're probably going to play through. So I think 2 years from now, 3 years from now, you sell this house. It's going to be $450,000, $500,000 somewhere in there, and probably based on the numbers you're giving me anyway. And you will have reduced the principal dramatically during that time. So you're going to walk out with this big fat check

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0: Kat is in Des Moines, Iowa. Hi, Kat. How are you?
1: Hi, I'm doing well. How are you guys?
0: Better than I deserve. What's up?
1: My husband and I are wondering if we should move forward on an opportunity for financial freedom.
0: Yes. Of course you should. What kind of a question is that? Now, tell me about it. What's the opportunity?
1: So my mother-in-law would like to sell us her home and about 10 acres of land for what she has left on her mortgage. She wants to help us. She knows we've been through a lot in the last few years, and she is ready to move on from that property. She's tired of maintaining it when she doesn't even live there.
0: How does taking on a mortgage equal financial freedom?
1: Well, we would be... Right. But we would be selling our home in a different area of the state

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7: Saginaw Spirit history in 25 days. Detroit Red Wings defenseman Yuri Fisher's life changed forever in 2005. He suffered a cardiac arrest during a game, but was resuscitated by team doctors with CPR and the use of an automatic external defibrillator, an AED. In the years that followed, Fisher was determined to use this new lease on life to make a positive impact in the lives of others. He met Dr. Peter Fatal at the Dow Event Center, and soon, the Shocks and Saves charity game was born.
8: It was always sort of destined, because at the time that we were thinking about doing something like raising money to put AEDs in and train people in CPR because of a big deficiency in our area. It was about a year after Yuri had suffered his arrest, and he was interested in trying to do something similar. After a little skepticism, he jumped all in, and he has been a passionate supporter of this, and it's just continued to grow.
7: Through the Pulse 3 endowment, the Shocks and Saves charity game has now raised more than $1 million promoting heart health awareness and installing AEDs in the Great Lakes Bay region. Over 500 defibrillators have been installed as a result, and more than 20 lives have been saved using them.
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8: 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Hey, Thomas, how are you?
9: Howdy, Mr. Ramsey. How are you?
8: Better than I deserve. What's up?
9: I have a couple questions. I'm getting married in about a week. We're 100% debt-free. I'm on baby step number three. and I'm debating leaving a stable job with good benefits to go risk an entrepreneurial opportunity in another state to do window sales as a window representative to potentially make a lot more money.
10: What are you doing now?
9: I'm an HVAC technician. I'm 4 months into the trade, and I'm bringing in $3,800 a month.
10: Net. Okay. Where did you hear about the window opportunity?
9: My cousin is a manager down there in another state in Idaho. He's running a window company, and he's making it considerably more than I am, and he has reached out. Well, I kind of reached out to him, but...
10: Dave's pondering.
8: Yeah. Okay. So what I want for your first year of marriage for your relationship is stability and predictability. And this sounds like a wild adventure. And I don't
9: right.
8: I do like wild adventures. I don't want to do those on my first year of marriage. Because I want you guys to invest in each other, not in a wild adventure. Where is she? You are in St. Louis. Where is she?
9: She's out here. We're living separately right now. She's living in a hotel, working for a hotel, and then we'll get married and be
8: so
9: living here.
8: So if you go to Idaho, she has to get a job too, right?
9: Yes.
8: Have you talked about that?
9: We did. We have, and she's okay looking at any job, Costco or just something random, hopefully to get medical insurance, especially if kids come along.
10: Because this job doesn't offer benefits, because you threw in benefits with your current job.
9: Right. Current job has awesome benefits, and the sales rep doesn't, but for higher.
10: How long has your cousin been doing it?
9: He was on and off with other companies, and I think he's been with his company for 2 years now.
10: And he doesn't own it. He's working. He's a manager there.
9: He's working for the company.
10: How big of a company is it?
9: It's growing. It's not a huge sales company, but it seems really stable. His first year there, he brought in $198,000 in the year, and then doing better and better each year. Now as his client management and has extended offers to me to come out and work with him because he thinks I can do well in sales, but. It's just nerve-wracking.
10: Mm-hmm. Yeah.
8: So are you trained as a HVAC tech? You know what you're doing. So if this thing goes sideways, you could go to work for an HVAC company there.
9: I'm getting trained. I feel pretty well versed, but I'm not 100%.
8: You don't have a set of credentials to walk into another HVAC company and get a job.
9: No. I soon will, though. I'll be getting my certification in a couple weeks.
10: Okay.
8: Then you would. Okay.
10: Yeah. Well, obviously complete the certification.
9: Okay.
10: Yeah. Only, I don't know why. I just have this like hesitation, Thomas, just a little bit of when things feel too good to be true.
9: Right.
10: Sometimes they are, not always. Sometimes they are though. And so I appreciate your patience on making the decision that you wouldn't just hear 198 and just be like, let's just jump ship and go. So yeah, there's a part of me that I'm like, I mean, yeah, you can go try it because you have the backup of the licensing to be able to plug into another trade, which is awesome.
8: Finish up your certification for sure. So the thing that's bothering me, the thing I keep hesitating, I never want to tell people to not go make more money if you can. I think that's a wonderful thing. I don't think it solves all problems, but it solves some of them. And, so if you can go from making $40,000 a year to making $140,000 a year, it does change your life. That's the temporary thing, but what it doesn't do is it doesn't give you a 15 or a 20 year track to run on. Because you're very likely, you know, you said you're what, 20, how old?
9: 21.
8: 21. It's very unlikely that you will be selling windows at 31.
9: Right.
8: Even if you're making $198,000, it's very unlikely that you'll still be doing that a decade later. For sure, 2 decades later. So at 41, for sure. So the question I'm always asking is, where is this taking me? And it could be, maybe we need to rethink it, I don't know. I'm a big fan of people learning how to sell, because salespeople are some of the best paid people on the planet, and more people in marketing and sales end up as CEOs than any other trade. It's the fastest track into the C-suite, into running a business, running your own business, running someone's business, because it because you're developing people's skills and persuasion, the ability to persuade. And not the ability to talk, apparently, but the ability to persuade.
10: I didn't say the word.
8: But the
10: that's a great point, though. Where is it taking you? Not just making more money.
8: I don't want to just go make more money and end up being something I hate. In a place I hate because my cousin called me. That's a that's a dumb reason to do a career, you know? It's like, because, I mean, I like my cousin, but I'm not going to do something because he said do it. I mean, there's like nothing he's going to no. Right, but... but I mean, I'm not saying he's a bad guy. I mean, that's just, but this just sounds like somebody dangled a carrot and now you're the horse jumping after the carrot. So I want to think through where this is taking me. Who do I want to be at 35 years old, and how does this help me get there? And if the answer is I'm going to go over there and make $200,000 a year for 4 years, and then I'm going to move to X that I've always wanted to do, or we're going to open a business doing Y that I've always dreamed of, and I'm going to use that $600,000 swing to do that, that's an okay answer. That's an okay answer. You're going to pick up a load of fuel, because and the fuel's going to take you to your dream. And that's okay if that if that's what you're doing. But I want this conversation to go beyond I'm taking a new job because my cousin called me.
10: Well, and because of the money. Like, there's a lot of people that they get a big bump in salary and they go work for a company and they're miserable. And they're just like, oh my gosh, I liked this other company. I wasn't getting paid as much, but it was a better fit. You know, that happens.
8: Yeah.
10: But if money's the only motivation.
8: I love the idea of stacking the basement full of cash and learning a skill called sales. And that's going to take me on my journey this way and define this way, define where you're going with it. That's a better way of doing it than I'm just randomly going over there to make more money in another place, and I just got married. Oh, this sounds like stress. Sounds like tough times on the new bride's going to leave her job at the hotel and work at Costco. Oh, wow.
10: Yeah, I'd have a plan B, Thomas, and also a timeline that, hey, we're going to give it one full calendar year, and if this isn't picking up to X, Y, and Z that we thought... You know, I, if I were her, I probably would want some level of, because it's so new, is there an out? Or are we going to be stuck in this dream from the cousin forever and ever, even if it's not working? So there's always kind of a, I like having multiple options. So even with that, even if you choose to do this, here's kind of the parameters around that to go do something else if we need to.
8: But if you're out there and you're 18 or 19 or 21 and you want to learn sales as a skill, I'm going to encourage you to do that before you do a whole lot of other things, like studying and getting a degree in left-handed puppetry. You know, let's learn something that's actually usable in the marketplace.

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0: or you in 4 months could be like, I think I'm done, you know, and you walk out and that's it. And then for the rest,
1: and now you own a trailer that tows cars.
0: For the next 3 years, as you're trying to get out of debt and date and all of this, you got the ex. And I mean, it is not worth it. It's not worth the risk. Keep your money separate. And that's for other people listening, right? I mean, they're in it. But like, when you are dating, keep it separate. Do not combine finances. And then once you are married, even an engagement, but once you are married, yes, combine. It is so funny to me on the show. I don't know why it is like this. There's so many couples like that, that are dating, engaged, and everything's combined. And then we talk to married couples, and they refuse to combine. And I'm always like, how is this happening?
1: Oh, it's so bass backwards.
0: I know. But yeah, there's just, it's the protection side. There's not any. And the worst is the co-signing. And then we get the call, and they're like, I co-signed with my ex-girlfriend. And she's not paying anymore. You know what I mean?
1: And I can't find her or the car.
0: Yeah. It's just like, there's so much life that can happen. And when you're not legally married, you get to just walk out. You get to just leave. At least with a divorce, you're having to go through a court system and, you know.
1: The judge will make you pay it then.
0: Yeah. But there's a lot up in the air, Holly. So I'd lock it down if I were you. Go ahead and get married.
1: This weekend.

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0: Digital life with Webroot, because peace of mind shouldn't be optional.
1: Disney star Carla Jeffrey has died, according to her Instagram. She was 33. The actress was known for her role as Bree in the Zombies franchise. Disney is the parent company of ABC News. New Jersey is asking the Supreme Court to shut down prediction markets in the state.
2: New Jersey's appeal to the Supreme Court marks the first time the legality of sites like Kalshi and Poly Market has been raised to the nation's highest court. It is shaping up to be a landmark legal battle over the power of whether states or the federal government should regulate the rapidly growing prediction markets. Federal appeals courts are split. New Jersey argues it has regulated gambling in the state for more than a century. Companies say Congress wants the Commodity Futures Trading Commission to oversee online sports wagering. Michelle Franzen, ABC News.
1: The NBA has suspended Los Angeles Clippers owner Steve Ballmer 1 year, and the team ordered to pay a $30 million fine for violating salary cap circumvention rules in a case involving Kawhi Leonard. NBA senior insider Shams Charania has more on the investigation.
3: It essentially shows that the Clippers weren't technically funneling money to Kawhi Leonard. There was no napkin with money being given to him on an agreement, but they actively helped him obtain financial revenue from companies for, in specific, as far as getting money off the court along with his NBA contract.
1: The Clippers say they'll challenge the decision. Dave Packer, ABC News.
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5: Here's your WSGW weatherology forecast. Partly to mostly cloudy throughout the early morning hours. Showers in the area. Storms also possible. Winds will be light and temperatures hold steady. Thursday, mostly cloudy. Showers and storms likely. Highs top out near 84. Winds north around 5 miles per hour. Thursday night, more showers. Storms still possible before midnight. Winds will be light. Lows drop to 65. Then Friday, any showers in early, maybe some afternoon sun, and highs approach 81. I'm meteorologist Phil Jensko with the WSGW Weatherology Forecast. Right now it's 72.
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0: I wanted to bring my take on real coffee to the community. When I got my Toyota BZ, I realized it had something special. The space to create a mobile espresso bar. But I'm not the only one chasing my dream. For some, that means making a statement. That's where the CHR comes in. Others like to take the path less traveled. And the BZ Woodland helps them chart their own course.
1: 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Toyota. Let's go places.
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0: I'm Sherry Preston. Another mass shooting in America.
1: A tragic scene unfolded that has impacted numerous lives.
0: Minneapolis Police Sergeant Garrett Parton, after two people were killed in a shooting in an apartment complex in Minneapolis, the gunman apparently taking his own life, Police Chief Bill Peterson.
2: I'm truly sickened by this level of violence. That feeling is tempered only by the courageous actions of the Minneapolis police officers who responded without hesitation.
0: Minneapolis Mayor Jacob Fry.
3: Upon entering the building, it was apparent that this was an active shooting. They rescued victims, brought people to safety, helped get approximately four people to the hospital, all while getting shot at themselves.
0: Two police officers among the wounded. They are expected to make full recoveries. Iran launching more attacks on U.S. allies in the Middle East, targeting Kuwait and Bahrain overnight. This after the most recent American strikes on Iran. President Trump now saying the U.S. completely controls that critical waterway.
4: We now control the Hormuz Strait. And we have many boats going through that every day, every night. Many, many boats loaded up with oil.
0: Oil prices this morning, though, still high. Brent crude trading above $95 a barrel. And Gas Buddy says a nationwide average for a gallon of regular $4.10, 91 cents higher than a year ago. That's going to mean some expensive road trips for the Labor Day weekend. But before everybody hits the road, a lot of travelers are dealing with some wicked weather.
5: Delays piling up at major airports, including JFK, LaGuardia, and Philadelphia International. And a life-threatening flash flood emergency in southeast Texas. Cars and homes underwater outside Houston. The remnants of Tropical Storm Edouard dumping nearly 2 feet of rain.
0: ABC's Matt Rivers. The death toll in the flooding in Nepal now over 1,200. Thousands are missing and some families are beginning to hold symbolic funerals for them. 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
12: Here's your WSGW weatherology forecast. Partly to mostly cloudy throughout the early morning hours. Showers in the area. Storms also possible. Winds will be light and temperatures hold steady. Thursday, mostly cloudy. Showers and storms likely. Highs top out near 84. Winds north around 5 miles per hour. Thursday night, more showers. Storms still possible before midnight. Winds will be light. Lows drop to 65. Then Friday, any showers in early, maybe some afternoon sun, and highs approach 81. I'm meteorologist Phil Jensko with the WSGW Weatherology Forecast. Right now it's 71.
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15: This is America in the Morning from Westwood One. Good morning, I'm John Trout. It's Thursday, September 3rd, 2026. Here's what's coming up on America in the Morning.
16: Iran attacks U.S. assets in the Persian Gulf after claims U.S. airstrikes hit a wedding in Iran, killing at least five. I'm John Stolness in Washington.
17: The DOJ is suing a Kansas school district over what it calls secret gender transitions. I'm Clayton Neville.
15: A woman is arrested who was in the courtroom for the Lindsey Clancy murder trial, and still no verdict in the case. Ed Donahue has business news, and a mass shooting in Minneapolis leaves three dead, including the shooter.
18: After more than 9 months at sea, the sailors from the USS Abraham Lincoln stepped off the ship at a port in eastern Thailand. I'm Donna Water.
19: Pabst Blue Ribbon.
20: Pabst Brewing Company is engaging in a lighthearted social media campaign to try and get back its stolen beer. I'm Jennifer King.
15: All ahead on America in the Morning. It's 7 past. Iran is accusing the United States of launching military strikes that they claim hit a wedding party in their country, killing at least five people and wounding dozens. John Stolness reports Iran responded by attacking U.S. military assets in the region.
16: In a speech at the White House Rose Garden, President Trump praised Defense Secretary Pete Hegseth for the U.S. military's attacks on Iran's radar systems and mine-laying assets over the last few days.
4: You did a good job last night in Iran, by the way. You knocked the hell out of them. Very good.
16: But the Iranian Red Crescent said in addition to the five people killed in the wedding party as part of those strikes, nearly 70 were injured. A CENTCOM spokesperson said he was aware of reports of civilian casualties, but that the U.S. military never targets civilians. No Western aid group has been able to confirm those numbers. Iran attacked U.S. forces in Jordan, the United Arab Emirates, and Kuwait in response. While no U.S. casualties were reported in these attacks, Commerce Secretary Howard Lutnick incorrectly claimed to Fox News no U.S. service members have been killed in the war.
21: I think the way the president is playing Iran, right, there haven't been American deaths. It's really just an economic choke out.
16: In fact, 18 U.S. service members have died as a result of the hostilities. Saudi Arabia claims Iran attacked an oil tanker owned by their national shipping company in the Hormuz Strait yesterday, killing two Latino sailors on board. Speaking to reporters in the Oval Office, Trump maintains the U.S. controls the strait.
4: We are bringing lots of boats out every day with millions of barrels of oil.
16: Trump earlier in the day proclaimed on Truth Social that since the U.S. controls the strait, it should be renamed

0: 26 after. Welcome back. You're with America in the Morning. Sailors from the USS Abraham Lincoln, who spent months in the war zone near Iran, are finally off the ship and in a much friendlier location. Correspondent Donna Warder reports the crew is taking a much-deserved shore leave in Thailand before they head back to the United States.
1: After more than 9 months at sea, the sailors from the USS Abraham Lincoln stepped off the ship at a port in eastern Thailand and onto buses that took them to a hotel in the popular beach town of Pattaya. The 5,000 or so service members aboard the Lincoln, which had been in the Middle East supporting the U.S. war against Iran, had been at sea for more than 250 days. Families at home were growing concerned about the lengthy deployment and reports of deteriorating mental health among the crew, and shortages of supplies, including food and hygiene products. Reporters asked the Lincoln's commanding officer, Captain Dan Keeler, about the long deployment.
2: It is normal for a long deployment.
1: And about a comment from President Donald Trump that the aircraft carrier hadn't been at sea long enough.
2: The president speaks for himself.
1: I'm Donna Warder.
0: The CEO of a beer company has a blunt message for those who stole over 1,600 cases of Pabst Blue Ribbon from a California warehouse. Correspondent Jennifer King reports the suds maker wants the product returned and is even putting up a reward.
3: Pabst Blue Ribbon.
4: Pabst Brewing Company is engaging in a lighthearted social media campaign to try and get back its stolen beer. The company's offering up to $20,000 for information leading to the recovery of over 1,600 cases of Pabst Blue Ribbon and non-alcoholic Old Milwaukee, stolen from a Southern California warehouse on August 17th. We don't fault you for wanting to brag to your friends about how much PBR you have, the company says. We just wish you obtained it the honorable way. Tipsters are asked to email hotline@pabst.com. Police in Montclair, California say the drinks were stolen from the same distribution center in two separate incidents on the same day. In the first heist, $45,000 worth of beer headed for Tucson was picked up but never delivered. An hour later, someone from a purported subcontracting company submitted fake documents to pick up another load worth $25,000. I'm Jennifer King.
0: America in the Morning for Thursday, September 3rd, 2026 is produced by Jeff McKay. I'm John Trout. This is Westwood One.
5: This is WSGW. It's 529, 69 degrees at WSGW, some areas of fog. It is time for the morning farm update, closing grain and livestock prices from yesterday. We hear from John Perkins, Brownfield Ag News.
6: Wednesday, most direct cattle markets were quiet, butcher hogs were steady. I'm John Perkins with a Brownfield market update. 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The MX Series corn by Stein. Stein has yield. Soybeans are down in profit taking, with November beans 7.5 lower at 13.10 and a quarter, and January down 7.75 at 13.25. Corn closed mixed, consolidating. December was down 2.5 at 5.43.5, and March was two lower at 5.58 and a quarter. Live cattle were down and feeders were mixed, waiting for widespread direct business. October live was down $1.90 at $2.10.17, and December was $1.35 lower at $2.12.02. October feeders were $1.02 lower at $3.14.37. And hogs were up, oversold, and due for a sustained bounce. October was 12 higher at $83.77. December was 32 cents higher at $74.32. John Perkins, Brownfield.
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5: With your morning team, you, along with Charlie and Mike, everyone together for the morning team experience. Again, for a Thursday, where you might encounter some fog as you are around. You might encounter some rain that comes around at times in a scattered basis today. Forecast highs 81. Still might feel a little muggy, though. Right now, we have a temperature reading. That reading is 69, yes. Let me show we have the right one. Mike Avery's coming with his Outdoor Magazine Minute, the early Fox Business Report. Oh, sports had to go a little extra last night, but at least the Tigers were successful, and so were the Loons. Let's get started. As we always do in the WSGW Newsroom, here's Mike Percha.
14: Thank you, Charlie. Good morning, everyone. Two men accused of assaulting a man and leaving him in a swampy area of Roscommon County have been arraigned on attempted murder charges. Michigan State Police say the victim was attacked at a Lake Township home early August 25th, where he was allegedly choked, beaten, and suffered a cut to his neck. Investigators say the attackers drove him into a swampy area off Old 27, leaving him there.

0: was able to get out of the water and seek help. He has since been released from the hospital. 37-year-old Joshua Hook of Midland was given a $500,000 bond. 20-year-old Simon Hoke of Wayland received a $250,000 bond. Both are charged with assault with intent to murder and are due back in court on September 9th. Starting this morning around 9 o'clock, the Department of Transportation will implement temporary intermittent lane closures on I-75 in each direction between Dixie Highway and Birch Run Road in Saginaw County to remove temporary rumble strips. The strips were originally placed to allow for lane closures during a recent $10.1 million investment to improve five bridges along the portion of I-75. Crews will be working on the northbound side before moving over to the southbound side. Work is expected to be wrapped up by around 3 o'clock this afternoon. Next Wednesday, the Michigan Secretary of State's office will hold a road to restoration clinic in Bad Axe. The clinic will take place from 11 a.m. to 2 p.m. at the Wilcox Community Center at 650 Whitelam Street. The clinic is designed to help eligible drivers with a suspended or revoked driving license restore their privileges. Staff and volunteers will meet with residents to answer questions and provide services. Attendees will need the proper documents, including a picture ID, birth certificate, and proof of residency. And the cost to attend is $16. Officials say impaired driving conviction expungements are not offered, and there's no guarantee a license will be reinstated. Walk-ins will be accepted from noon to 2, though registration is encouraged at michigan.gov/R2R. WSGW News Time, 535.
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0: 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Last night's storms brought a tornado warning in St. Clair County. National Weather Service meteorologist Alex Mannion says there was no confirmation of a touchdown. There were reports of golf ball-sized hail in that area. DTE has reported more than 79,000 people are without power this morning in southeast Michigan. More than 1,500 people were without power in Tuscola and Sanilac counties. A harmful algal bloom has been detected in Crystal Lake in Montcalm County. The Mid-Michigan District Health Department is issuing an alert for the Crystal Lake Public Beach. It's recommended to avoid areas where the bloom is present. You can report algal blooms to the Department of Environment, Great Lakes, and Energy. And Charlie, it's the last blast of summer, and many people are taking a trip over Labor Day weekend. Here is Michigan News Network's Beth Fisher.
3: The cost of gas, airfare, and hotels are up for this holiday weekend, but that isn't stopping people from traveling. AAA Michigan's Adrian Woodland says these will be the heavy travel times.
4: We're expecting Thursday, September 3rd, between about 2 p.m. to 7 p.m., will be one of the busiest times. So if you can get out that day before 12 noon, you can miss some of the heavier traffic. Friday, September 4th is also expected to be a very heavy traffic day, particularly from noon to about 8 p.m.
3: Woodland says it'll also be busy on Monday between 2 and 5 p.m. She says the hot destinations are Orlando, Seattle, Rome, and London. Beth Fisher, Michigan News Network.
5: Well, that's kind of varied. Rome, yeah. And London, as well as, oh, just around the block. Well, and for those that can get out early, I never thought about that because a lot of schools will not be in session tomorrow. So even though schools are underway for a lot, maybe a chance to extend that Labor Day holiday weekend, even starting later on today.
0: You got any big travel plans, Charlie?
5: Yeah, from here to home and working back.
0: Oh, yeah.
5: Let's just put it this way. There's nothing in my plans for anything. Are you doing anything, or are you doing the same
0: thing? Not over the Labor Day weekend, but the following weekend, yes.
5: Ah, that's right. You have some time off coming up. Well, for those of you getting some time off, be it now or sometime in the near future, We hope that it's going to be pleasant wherever you are, especially when we talk weather. Let's talk weather right now. The update of WNEM First Alert, meteorologist Matthew Mondro.
6: We're tracking some more scattered showers and a few thunderstorms for this Thursday. Now, the severe risk for any storms is a little bit lower compared to Wednesday, but in general, the afternoon hours especially should just be kind of damp. We're expecting some decent coverage of scattered rain that picks up a little bit after lunchtime today and could go all the way through the dinner time frame. So that even means a few showers going into the upcoming evening. We also expect some scattered rain to pick up during the mid-morning at about 7 or 8 o'clock, and that could go up till the late morning time frame too. So kind of some on and off showers through this Thursday. It's actually shaping up to be a decent chance of rain for most of the TV5 area, but by Friday, we're still tracking just an isolated chance of rain at best, only a 20% chance. And at this point, that is the only chance of rain for the entire holiday stretch for the TV5 area. So here locally, we do have dry weather on Saturday and Sunday with a mostly sunny sky. And then Monday, we have a partly cloudy sky, highs into the mid to upper 70s through the entire holiday weekend, and the humidity will be lower too. So shaping up pretty nicely here as we unofficially end summer this upcoming weekend. Now going into next week, we'll then have some more shower chances picking up around Wednesday, and potentially some temperatures going back towards the 80s around Wednesday and late next week as well. From the First Alert Weather Center, I'm meteorologist Matthew Mondro.
5: The key words, unofficially ending summer. For Labor Day weekend, as a lot of people say that, but summer continues till September 22nd. All right. Barometer steady, 2994, wind is northerly at 3, 69 degrees at WSGW, your connection to the Great Lakes Bay region, your connection to the world. There's fog in places, nothing official from the National Weather Service about any kind of dense fog advisory or anything, but just so you know, you might encounter some fog and maybe some pockets of some density, but doesn't seem to be too widespread as far as, again, from the parameters of the National Weather Service. We have and it's not our area, but just once again, there's a heat advisories for the tier of counties that borders from Ohio back toward Indiana, because you get heat indexes around 100 again today. Again, those are those areas, not around here. But that muggy feel is still a possibility. You heard that mentioned in the forecast there from Matthew. Even though the temperature is going to be lower today, 81. Yesterday we did achieve 88 at 2:10 in the afternoon. Heat indexes were into the 90s, but it's above the average high this time of year, which is 77 now. Didn't get close to the record, which was 98 yesterday. Today's high record, 96 in 1953, so we're not getting close to that either. That was fun to talk about a little bit. These early days of September is in the above normal highs. 5:42 is the time on WSGW. You with Charlie and Mike. We're together on a September the 3rd, 246th day of 2026. 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Could ask Siri, could ask Alexa, and other ways too. All coming together as this early Thursday, September 3rd, is underway. Or is it your late, still September 2nd night? Or your break in the middle of your Thursday already, because you've been up already? Yeah, it could be the variety of the different ways that we understand for you. History notes this date. It was 1783. Representatives of the U.S. and Britain signed the Treaty of Paris, officially ending the Revolutionary War. 1898, when the United States celebrated the first federal Labor Day holiday. Of course, Labor Day is being recognized this year, coming up on Monday. 1939, when Britain, France,

So Australia and New Zealand all declared war on Germany a couple of days after Germany had invaded Poland. Of course, America eventually be brought into the war a couple of years later. This date, 1976, America's Viking 2 lander touched down on Mars and got the first close-up color photographs of Mars. Birthdays today. Let's see. Singer and guitarist Al Jardine of the Beach Boys is 84 years old today. We have guitarist Steve Jones of the Sex Pistols, who's 71. Guitarist Todd Lewis of the Toadies is 61. Actor Charlie Sheen, 61. Singer Jennifer Page, 53. Actor Ashley Jones, 50. Actor Joel Johnstone is 48. Olympic gold medal snowboarder Shaun White is 40. Actor Jack Dylan Grazer is 23 years old today. This Thursday, September 3rd, day 246 of 2026. And thank you again for being along. And we are along with you, everyone, making up the morning team. Charlie and Mike here with you. 5:46, so we've got a song of the day, our wake-up song. And it is for another birthday, and it's for from Flint, one of the founding members, still with the band and still touring, in fact, October 10th, performing with the band in Mount Pleasant at Soaring Eagle Casino and Resort, teamed up that night with Buddy Guy for his 90th birthday celebration. We're talking Don Brewer of Grand Funk Railroad, or Grand Funk, as the name was shortened. Yeah, let's use the classic for the song he wrote, and he does the lead vocals, drummer Don Brewer, who is 78 years old today.

0: Oh, always good to hear Grand Funk. And we're an American band, a classic, written by Don Brewer and vocalized there. He's 78 years old today. And again, in just a few weeks, appearing with Buddy Guy at Soaring Eagle Casino and Resort in Mount Pleasant, October 10th, for that date, by the way. It is Mike Avery time. Being brought to you by the Northwoods Wholesale Outlet on WSGW. It's 548.
1: This is Mike Avery with today's Outdoor Magazine Minute. John Azoga spent many years as a DNR biologist studying white-tailed deer in the Upper Peninsula. He's concerned now that another case of CWD in the northern herd could cause the DNR to ban baiting and feeding in the UP.
2: And you take away baiting, then what are you going to do? You'll be lucky to see a tail if you hunt for 2 weeks every day. So that's going to be very, very big effects.
1: More after this from Jay's Sporting Goods.
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1: John Azoga says if there ever was a baiting and feeding ban of deer in the Upper Peninsula, the impact would be very bad.
2: Probably about half of the deer in the UP are already being supplementally fed. It's heavy on the west end, I know, but so many of our wintering populations are being maintained artificially right now.
1: Tomorrow, John's thoughts on the loss of deer yards in the UP.
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7: For Michigan News Source, I'm Katie Hyde. Grant Township in Grand Traverse County is gearing up for a legal fight with the state over what could become Michigan's largest solar farm. Township officials have hired an attorney to challenge the state's authority to approve large renewable energy projects over local objections. Ranger Power plans to build an 1,800-acre solar development capable of producing up to 375 megawatts of electricity. It's hot and humid outside, but the start of September means it's apple picking season. Carly Parsley with Brookside Farms in Otsego told WWMT it's best to start your picking early.
8: If you're wanting like the sweet spot of time to come out and get your apples, I would say September into early October, and I don't know what the end of October might look like.
7: A longtime Michigan boat manufacturer has ended production. Reporter David Barr has the details.
9: Wreck Boat Holdings, the manufacturer of Four Winds Boats and Cadillac, has stopped production at its Cadillac facility as the company searches for a buyer. Production officially stopped August 15th. 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
7: Hillsdale County Sheriff Scott Hodshire is facing two felony charges. Court records show the 59-year-old sheriff is charged with obstruction of justice and misconduct in office stemming from an alleged February incident. The charges were filed August 19th. Hodshire was released on a $1,000 bond. He's currently serving his second term as sheriff after first being elected in 2020. For more news throughout the day, visit MichiganNewsSource.com. I'm Katie Hyde.
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11: I'm Susan Lee, and this is the Fox Business Report. The major averages rising on Wednesday as easing bond yields offset Iran tensions. Chip stocks rebounded from recent selling with NVIDIA leading the charge. Its stock rose 3%. After the closing bell, chipmaker Broadcom delivered a third-quarter earnings and revenue beat, but issued disappointing guidance for the current quarter. The Dow up 295 points, the Nasdaq higher by 118, S&P 500 up 35. Shah Galani, chief investment strategist at Answer Market Analytics, expects continued volatility on Wall Street and says that he's paring back on some investments.
12: I think interest rates are going to have an impact. Rising rates are going to have an impact on investors, and especially the tech sector. So I think it's time to take some profits on some of those that have moved up spectacularly.
11: Earnings are on deck today from Campbell's, DocuSign, Lululemon, among others. That's your Fox Business Report. I'm Hillary Barsky, invested in you.
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15: Scattered showers and a few thunderstorms for this Thursday. The rain chance has been going up a little bit more. In fact, the afternoon could be somewhat damp across our area. For some of us, still some needed rainfall. Even during the mid to late morning coming up, expecting some scattered showers too. A high of 81 for today, so the high heat has been dialing back. It's still muggy today though. Then tomorrow the humidity will be going down, still shaping up to have a very pleasant Labor Day weekend. From the First Alert Weather Center, I'm meteorologist Matthew Mondro.
0: 69 degrees at WSGW. As the update hour continues, and it is an up-to-the-minute sports coming up next.
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0: How about that up to the hour, up to the minute sports with WSGW. It is 5:58. Tigers and Twins with some extra baseball last night. 12 innings worth. Tigers win 11-6. A 6-6 tie in the 12th was snapped when Spencer Torkelson hit a two-run homer. It was 8-6 at that point. But the Tigers tacked on three more runs when Javi Baez cleared the bases with a bases loaded double. Tigers are off today. We'll be at Cleveland for a four-game series starting tomorrow with a day-night doubleheader tomorrow, by the way. Great Lakes lose a win over the Lake County Captains 13-7. West Michigan beat Dayton 14-6. The Loons still reduce the magic number to clinch the division and a playoff spot. The magic number is now 4. The Loons are playing a doubleheader today at Dayton, at Lake County. And both games will be 7 innings. Hey, the U.S. Open continues, and a couple of top-seeded Americans in the top 10 advanced. On the women's draw, number 3 seed Jessica Pegula. She beat fellow American Sophia Kennan. And on the men's draw, the number 8 seed Ben Shelton has advanced. It's sports on WSGW. Heading to the news coming up next. It's 5:59.
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22: From ABC News, I'm Sherry Preston. An angry Minneapolis Police Chief Bill Peterson following a mass shooting that left 3 people dead, including the shooter, as well as multiple people injured.
23: Once again, we are updating you on the cowardly acts of a violent shooter whose actions have significantly impacted the lives of residents, our community, our officers, and other first responders.
22: Among those wounded, 3 police officers, 2 of them shot in the exchange of gunfire on the upper level of a high-rise building downtown. There is no word on a motive at this point. The price of oil once again trading at about $95 a barrel amid renewed tension in the Middle East. At a Rose Garden Club dinner with cabinet officials and members of Congress last night, President Trump said of Iran,
24: "The leaders are gone. All of their technology is gone. Their weapons are largely gone. Other than that, they're doing quite well. Their economy is totally shot."
22: Iran striking several U.S. allies overnight, including Kuwait and Bahrain, following the latest U.S. strikes in the country. Heading into the Labor Day weekend, gas in the U.S. currently costing an average of about $4.10 a gallon. Before the war is about $2.90. AAA's Aixa Diaz.
25: "You've got these high crude oil prices mixing in right now with the fact that gasoline demand's going down and winter blend gasoline's going to hit the market. So we'll see where we end up. But right now, we're at $4.12, and that national average is about a dollar higher than we were paying this time last year."
22: Energy Secretary Chris Wright in Venezuela Wednesday, solidifying the agreement for the U.S. to take 65 billion barrels of Venezuelan oil reserves. Republican analyst Liz Rebecca Alocohan calls it a sweetheart deal.
26: "We have a little information around the vetting process of the company that was given
1: access to a fifth of Venezuela's oil reserves for the next 100 years.
22: Crew of the USS Lincoln in Thailand, first dry land they've been on for more than 260 days. This is ABC News.
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0: What is up with this cat in the hat trend that's being driven apparently by social media? Kind of creepy, so you're aware. I don't think it's trending around here, at least not that I know of, but maybe it is. Check with your kids, they'll know. Charlie, Mike, Jonathan, and you here on WSGW. It is 6:05. Your morning team on a Thursday. Temp today could be 81. Right now it's 70. Might have some rain showers today. Oh, sports fun for our Tigers. Extra fun last night. And for the Loons, too. That's at 6:15. Kim Commando at 6:25. AI and Meta Glasses. And what you need to know. Into the WSW Newsroom. Here's Mike Percha.
28: Thank you, Charlie. Good morning, everyone. Three people were injured in two related crashes on Tuesday morning in Huron County, including a tow truck driver responding to the first collision. Sheriff's deputies say the initial crash happened around 5:45 a.m. in Oliver Township when a 23-year-old DeFord woman was driving north on South Elkton Road, running a stop sign and striking a vehicle driven by a 30-year-old Bay City man on Seaboeing Road. Both drivers were injured. About a mile east of that scene, an Oliver Township fire truck was parked at Seaboeing and Hartzell Roads to block traffic from reaching the crash site. Investigators say a responding tow truck driven by a 54-year-old Bad Axe man struck the parked fire truck. The driver, who was hospitalized with unknown injuries, told police he did not realize the fire truck was there. Consumers' energy customers who still pay their bills in person will need to find another option when the utility closes its Flint and Saginaw payment offices later this year. Both locations will operate for the final time on November 30th before permanently closing December 1st. Consumers Energy says fewer people are using the offices as customers shift toward digital payment methods. In-person payments will remain available at authorized payment locations, though customers are advised to call ahead to verify hours, fees, and accepted payment methods. Bills can also be paid online through the Consumers Energy mobile app or by mail. Same-day payments can be made by calling 1-800-371-9811. 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Eight longtime Michigan newspapers will disappear from newsstands and home delivery later this year as MLive moves entirely to digital publications. The final printed editions of the Saginaw News, Bay City Times, Flint Journals, and five other MLive newspapers was announced by the media company yesterday. The eight newspaper titles will continue through MLive's online newspaper format, while reporting will remain available through MLive.com, its app, newsletters, and social media. The company says more than 99% of its readers now access its journalism digitally, and digital and online newspaper subscriptions surpassed print subscriptions this year. MLive says the change will not reduce its roughly 100-member journalism staff, although one full-time distribution job will be eliminated and contracts with newspaper distributors will end. The company plans online and

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2: This time, 6:10. The man who died after being shot early Wednesday morning at Park Place Apartments in Grand Rapids in the West Millbrook neighborhood has been identified. Police say the victim is 39-year-old Alexander Jones, although no other information about the victim was given. There's currently no word on any suspect or suspects, but anyone with information is asked to contact the Grand Rapids Police Department or Silent Observer. There could be a surprising connection between car crashes and your favorite musical artists. Michigan News Network's Tony Ortiz reports.
3: According to a new study published in the Journal of American Medicine, traffic deaths in the U.S. rose by 15% on the days when a major artist like Taylor Swift, Sabrina Carpenter, Drake, or Bad Bunny released a new highly anticipated album. The reason, according to researchers, pretty simple. Drivers are distracted by streaming and listening to that music, which led to an increase in deadly crashes. Young men and solo drivers were the ones who saw the biggest increase in fatal accidents. Surprisingly, young women saw a drop in fatal accidents under those same circumstances. Now, officials believe that more study is necessary, since some researchers are questioning whether there is truly a connection between new music and fatal accidents, or if it's just simply a coincidence. I'm Tony Ortiz for the Michigan News Network.
2: The city manager for Chelsea has been fired with cause for alleged misuse of funds. The information was obtained by MLive following a Freedom of Information Act request, finding the firing of L. Cole by the Chelsea City Council also listed dishonesty and insubordination as some of the reasons. The vote to terminate happened after she was placed on paid administrative leave on August 24th. And at Charlie, Ford Field is getting ready for the Lions season opener. Michigan News Network's Tim Pamplin reports there's plenty of new things on the menu for fans.
4: The Detroit Lions gave us news reporters a taste of some of the new food and drink options coming to Ford Field this season. There's a new food passport featuring 8 dishes inspired by Detroit's diverse food scene. Fans can collect stamps by trying the featured items. Win prizes, including Lions gear, a signed Sam Laporta football, and a signed Aiden Hutchinson jersey. Lions executive chef Matt Coleman says there's lots that goes into feeding thousands of fans on game day.
5: When you're thinking about feeding 65,000 people on a game day, you're not feeding 65,000 people. You're feeding 65,000 different experiences.
4: Lions open their regular season a week from Sunday against the New Orleans Saints. I hear the gumbo and jambalaya will be off the menu. Go Lions!
6: I'm Tim Pamplin for the Michigan News Network.
2: New Orleans.
7: Is that what you would say?
2: That's how he said. I like Tim Pamplin as a reporter. His accent's very interesting. Saying New Orleans.
7: It stands out from
2: New Orleans.
7: What he would consider our accents.
2: Yeah, or NOLA.
7: The food, if you can afford it at Ford Field, once you pay for your tickets.
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7: 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It is 6:14 on WSGW. All right, we've got the weather forecast. What's going on with that? Well, could be stuff going on today, you know, like rain stuff. Got the update of WNEM First Alert meteorologist Matthew Mondro.
8: First alerting you to some scattered showers and a few thunderstorms for this Thursday. The severe chance is pretty isolated here. If anything, it's just going to be somewhat damp during the afternoon. Even during the mid to late morning today, expecting some damp conditions as well. So the rain chances kept going up. For some of us here, might actually be able to pick up some decent rainfall through this Thursday. It's worth noting, too, that the heat has also dialed back. So only a high of 81 for today and 77 tomorrow, and will hold the mid to upper 70s through the

0: weekend, and actually even through to Monday next week as well. Now, it's still going to be muggy today, and then the dew points go down tomorrow. It's also tracking generally a pretty nice weekend. From the First Alert Weather Center, I'm meteorologist Matthew Mondro.
1: It's a steady barometer of 2995. It's a northeast wind at 3. 70 is the temperature at WSGW, your connection to the Great Lakes Bay region, your connection to the world. Fog in some places, just keep that in mind. It's not anything that's widespread and totally dense, but just so you're aware. Especially in the early morning darkness, might further reduce your visibility a little. Hey, before I get to sports, got a new Rocket Grab Plus launch to talk about. It's a Thursday, and we have generally the new Rocket Plus launches that have taken place. And in fact, if you are a member of RocketGrabPlus.com, which you have to be in order to get the deals that are launched, you should be receiving emails to say, hey, heads up. And some people already must have, or perhaps they heard the announcements because a number of deals have already been sold. 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It's free. And then you can decide how you want to spend your hard-earned dollars on this deal or others that exist. But get it before time runs out or the deals run out. These kinds of deals with our restaurants usually sell out pretty quick. Sports time is on WSGW. Tigers and Twins closing out the three-game series last night in Minnesota. Tigers looking for some redemption after getting blown out the first two games of the series. It took a little extra time in the top of the 12th inning. Game was tied at 6 runs apiece. And with the extra inning runner on base and Spencer Torkelson at the plate.
2: Swinging a fly ball left field. This one's deep. This one's way back. Gone! Spencer Torkelson, first home run since the end of July, is 21st. Gives the Tigers an 8-6 lead in the 12th.
1: 8-6 lead. That proved to be the game-winning hit, though the Tigers weren't done. After two outs, the Tigers loaded the bases. Then Javi Baez blooped a double to unload the bases. So it's 11-6 going into the bottom of the 12th, and that's what your final score would be. Again, 11-6 Tigers win in 12 innings. We'll forgive the fact that the Tigers, leading 5-2 in the 8th, blew a 3-run lead. What a night for the youngsters. Max Clark with 3 doubles and 3 runs scored and an RBI. Eduardo Valencia with a single, a double, a run scored. Ben Malgeri with 2 hits and 2 runs. And how about the fun for John Peck?
2: Peck lines one deep to the left center field gap. This is going to split the outfielders off the wall. 2 runs will score. And down to second base with his first major league hit. A 2-run double, John Peck.
1: Yeah. Always nice to get that first major league hit. In fact, he had 2 hits in the game. And 3 RBI. Tigers used 7 pitchers. Kyle Finnegan pitching the last 2 innings, giving up 1 unearned run for the win. Now the Tigers are off, heading to Cleveland to start a 4-game series, which begins tomorrow, Friday, with a day-night doubleheader. Great Lakes Loons beat the Lake County Captains 13-7. A big middle-inning explosion for the Loons. 3 runs in the 5th, 3 runs in the 6th, 4 runs in the 7th. And how about Emil Morales? A 5-for-6 night with a home run, 3 runs scored, and 4 RBI. Nico Perez had 4 hits with a run scored and 3 RBI. The West Michigan Whitecaps also won, beat Dayton 14-6. So our lead over the Whitecaps is still a game and a half. But because we beat Lake County now is 4.5 games behind. And the magic number is reduced now to 4 for the Loons to clinch the division and go into the playoffs. The Loons and Lake County actually playing a doubleheader today to make up for an earlier game. And both games will be 7 innings. Hey, college football tonight for Northwood. The Northwood Timberwolves open up a season at Wayne State tonight at 6 o'clock. U.S. Open Tennis, some of the Americans that were in action yesterday, including on the women's draw, number 3 seed Jessica Pegula beats Sophia Kennan, an All-American match. Number 14 seed Iva Jovic advances. Number 26, Emma Navarro. Number 29, Ann Lee. And unseeded Taylor Townsend, all advancing on the women's draw. On the men's draw, number 8, Ben Shelton. Number 11, Francis Tiafoe. Number 20, Tommy Paul. And then your unseeded players, Michael Jang, Zach Zavada, and Alex Mickelson, who actually beat the number 16 American seed, Brandon Nakashima. It's your sports on WSGW at 620. What's with this viral trend with the cat in the hat? Maybe you're aware. If not, we'll make sure you're aware, because at some point, you probably will be aware.
3: It's that time of the year. Time to...
1: Begun as a prank. How often do we hear that? But now, unfortunately, law enforcement and security getting involved in several ways, and even some schools are stepping up security, and even one school closed for the day because of this trend. Charlie and Mike and Jonathan and you here on WSW. It is 621. There's a trend involving a popular Dr. Seuss character, Cat in the Hat. Have you seen this trend at all? It's been on social media. They reference TikTok and Instagram and Snapchat.
4: No.
1: Okay. Apparently, it involves now this is key, AI-generated image of Cat in the Hat. Apparently, using for the basis, remember the movie that was made with Mike Myers?
4: Okay, yep.
1: It took away the animation, and kind of like what they did with the Grinch Who Stole Christmas.
4: Yeah, the live action thing. Yep.
1: And they say this actually started overseas. They say it was actually something that was in the United Kingdom and then stretched to Latin America and other places, where images are used, and it involves a lot of times on school grounds or in people's own home residences, like their driveways. And it's meant to, like, be funny, maybe a little scare because you got this creepy character. But the problem now is apparently, using the schools, for example, they are using it in elementary schools and posting kids' names.
4: Oh.
1: And so this is where the authorities say, okay, wait a second.
4: So
1: take this seriously.
4: What are they posting?
1: Well, here's an example. Here's a couple of screenshots.
4: Oh, just like...
1: images.
4: AI.
1: Of, yeah.
4: Okay. Although, so they'll take a picture from a real location and insert a creepy Cat in the Hat thing.
1: I mean, this one certainly does look creepy.
4: Well, yeah, some of them are. But some of them are just the Cat in the Hat standing there.
1: Yeah, looking, but they start to involve, I guess, naming names. And there's no, it says here, information of any kind of credible threat associated, but because if you get involved in schools and on people's private property, you have to take things a little seriously these days.
4: Okay. It's not like a couple of years ago when they were breaking sinks out of bathrooms and stealing them.
1: actual physical damage.
4: Yeah.
1: Things like that. And again, they talk about how it's being disseminated across video sharing platforms like TikTok, Snapchat, and Instagram. In this story I have here, they talk about places like Texas, Louisiana, Florida, Kentucky, and Tennessee. So it seems to be more in the southern section of this of the country, at least this time. But hey, if it's going on the social media platforms, this could be anywhere.
4: Yeah,
1: and this is why I mention it. Is like, has anyone come across this? Is it something that you stumbled across? Is it something that your kids might be going? You might have to ask your kids. You're thinking to yourself, what's going on? Maybe your kids have come across it if they're on Instagram or Snapchat or TikTok, things like that. So if you want to see the images, by the way, we have them up, a couple of them that have been posted by authorities at WSGW.com, and you can see for yourself.
4: I'm seeing that this trend is connected to, like, threats and stuff, too.
1: Well, I think that's when it
4: like
1: got
4: it's
1: into
4: not
1: the...
4: Just,
1: yeah.
4: Yeah.
1: And you might be seeing more than I am. I guess when you say the threats, there's a concern. This is a concern of threats because... actual names are being used.
4: Yeah.
1: And again, locations that people would recognize.
4: Maybe not credible threats, but
1: yeah,
4: just
1: but still,
4: threatening messages.
1: So,
4: yeah.
1: Weird. I mean, the Cat in the Hat. Although, when you think about the Dr. Seuss characters.
4: Isn't there a new Cat in the Hat movie coming out?
1: Oh, is there? Well, you'll have to look that up. I don't know. I mean, but the Cat in the Hat was always, you know...
4: in November, there's a new... It's animated, like...
1: Oh, so it's an animated one.
4: Like, goofy animated one, but still.
1: I mean, the character was always kind of a prankster.
4: Yeah.
1: Troublemaker, when you think about it. Maybe it is the appropriate character to be a little creepy. Wandering around the neighborhood.
4: I don't know.
1: Well, now you know. In case it comes up, you have been made aware. I'm just looking out our front door just to see. If
4: just make sure there's no Cat in the Hat out there. Yeah. It's too foggy. Could be hiding in the fog.
1: We don't know. Kim Commando's coming up on WSGW. Yeah, weird how these things start and grow. AI, Meta glasses. Kim says you need to be aware of what's going on, and she'll make you aware. Coming up next.
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7: 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Absolutely true. Here's something else that's true. No state, California included, bans recording people in plain public view. That's the law. So if the complaint is, I walked through the mall, Meta recorded me, I never said yes, this lawsuit is DOA. Your face in public is fair game. Meanwhile, Meta just pushed down an update to its glasses. If you disable the light that the camera shows when recording, the glasses camera stops. 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Batavia, Illinois, 2:40 in the morning. A woman sees a flashlight and a shadow outside her window. Police say the man in her backyard was a registered sex offender. A military court convicted him in 2024. He'd taken a sailor's key card and let himself into her bedroom. He never met the woman. He saw her on social media, researched her, and found her home address. 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
1: Boy, this hits close to home with this is a made up story, but it's a funny story, I gotta say, associated with Lake America. Hey, look, you can deal with it if there's controversy, debate, and discussions. We have the fun with it. man, there's a couple of funny things associated with that.

0: that I'll get into coming up, including one that I say kind of makes a point that I had said a few days ago about why I don't think it could be changed for my own personal selfish reasons. Here with your morning team of Charlie and Mike and Jonathan. Got some fog to deal with this morning. Eventually, a high of 81 with maybe some scattered showers or storms. Right now, it's 70. 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In the WSW Newsroom, Mike Percha.
1: Thank you, Charlie. Good morning, everyone. An investigation that began after Adult Protective Services contacted Zewaukee police will no longer result in criminal charges against the director of Wilderness Trails Zoo in Birch Run. Jeremiah Teets had been charged with felony larceny by conversion of $20,000 or more. However, the Saginaw County Prosecutor's Office dismissed the charge last month after further review determined the dispute was more appropriately a civil matter. The case involved money raised for Teets' former girlfriend, Charlie Lillian, after she was paralyzed in a 2023 car crash in Tennessee. Teets told police he spent the money on Lillian. More than $70,000 had been raised, and as she had alleged, she had never had access to the money. She also said Teets never provided an accounting of how the money intended for her care had been spent. Three Cullen Township officials will face voters in a special recall election this November after petition organizers collected enough valid signatures to put the issue on the ballot. MLive reports Treasurer Lori DeShano and trustees Charles Campbell and Brian Whalen will appear as Republicans, and the deadline for them to challenge the petition signatures has passed. Candidates without a party affiliation or Democrats nominated by the Bay County Democratic Party now have 10 days to file for the election. Recall language is targeting the three officials, which was approved by the Bay County Election Commission in April, with petitions against DeShano and Campbell citing disputes involving township meeting minutes. Supervisor Brad Eddy also faces an approved recall effort, but signatures seeking his removal have yet to be submitted. If enough signatures are eventually turned in, Eddy could face a recall election next May. AAA is offering free towing services this holiday weekend for people who are impaired or intoxicated. The Tow to Go program will run from 6 p.m. Friday until 6 a.m. September 8th. AAA officials say the service is a last resort for people who may not have a designated driver or taxi to get them home safely. The service is not limited to AAA members. Anyone can call 1-855-286-9246 to request a tow truck to transport a driver and their vehicle home safely. The service is free and will take an individual and their vehicle to a safe location within a 10-mile radius. Appointments cannot be scheduled in advance to use Tow to Go. It's designed as a safety net for those who didn't plan ahead. In some situations, AAA may need to make other arrangements to get an impaired individual a safe ride home. Tow to Go may not be available in rural areas or during severe weather conditions. Michigan officials are asking Labor Day travelers to buy firewood where they plan to burn it, rather than bringing wood from home. Untreated firewood should not be moved more than 10 miles from where it was cut because invasive insects and plant diseases can travel inside it. State officials say more than 140 pests and diseases can be taken in untreated wood, including hemlock woolly adelgid, Asian longhorn beetle, and oak wilt. Consumers instead can look for a Michigan certified invasive free seal or a U.S. Department of Agriculture certification shield showing the wood has been heat treated. The State Agriculture and Natural Resources Departments are also working to increase the number of Michigan firewood sellers participating in the state's certification program. More information for consumers and firewood suppliers is available at michigan.gov/invasives. WSGW News Time, 6:34.
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1: News time at 6:35. Three Detroit men involved in a drive-by shooting that killed a six-year-old boy will spend decades in prison. Demontrell Wilson, Deontay Cherry, and Terrence Blue were charged in connection to the death of Riley Love, who was shot in the head while in his bedroom last July by a stray bullet. Blue has been sentenced to life in prison without parole. Wilson will spend the next 39 to 70 years behind bars, and Cherry was sentenced to 20 to 40 years. Livingston County is suspending its use of flock cameras. Sheriff Mike Murphy says they're pulling down all of the cameras to prevent further damage after vandals targeted the technology in at least a half a dozen separate incidents. He says the public holds a lot of misconceptions about the cameras, and his department goes to great lengths to ensure law enforcement uses them properly.
4: We run a report once a month that looks at who accessed Flock, because it's trackable, who accessed it, what plates they ran, and why did they run those plates. So, you know, it's about as clean as you can get an audit trail from my office. And frankly, if you abuse the system, you're in the unemployment line.
1: Murphy says the flock cameras only take pictures of a vehicle's license plate, not of the people inside the vehicle. He adds the department has no intention to stop using them in the long term. A man who was arrested with Molotov cocktails in his trunk has been sentenced to 5 years in federal prison. James Cleland was arrested in October of last year. Tuesday, in court, he learned his fate for planning to burn down two businesses. The district judge in Grand Rapids made the decision based on an extensive criminal background that included 20 prior criminal convictions. And Charlie, the Wolverines will brave the crisp Wisconsin air this winter. Jeremy Otto explains.
5: The University of Michigan hockey team will get the opportunity of a lifetime next February as they play an outdoor game at Lambeau Field. Never been to one? U of M coach Brandon Nerado paints the picture for you.
6: I would say unreal atmosphere, a little bit further away than being right on the glass. I feel like the people setting it up have done a much better job of taking care of the ice over the course of the years and all the outdoor games, but expect the ice to be bad and it to be an ugly game, but a lot of fun for the players and the fans to be at.
5: The Wolverines will take on Wisconsin. The event is called the Frozen Tundra Face-Off, coming up on February 20th. Jeremy Otto, Michigan News Network.
0: So those outdoor games are fun, but man, February in Green Bay, have the shovels and snowblowers handy just in case. The cold is one thing. Snow could be a whole other thing. It is weather time on WSGW. Got the forecast update here, being brought to you by Dow Credit Union. 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Yeah, especially with Labor Day upon us. 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Here's WNEM First Alert Meteorologist Matthew Montreux.
7: We're tracking some more scattered showers and a few thunderstorms for this Thursday. Now, the severe risk for any storms is a little bit lower compared to Wednesday, but in general, the afternoon hours especially should just be kind of damp. We're expecting some decent coverage of scattered rain that picks up a little bit after lunchtime today and could go all the way through the dinner time frame. So that even means a few showers going into the upcoming evening. We also expect some scattered rain to pick up during the mid-morning at about 7 or 8 o'clock, and that could go up till the late morning time frame too. So kind of some on and off showers through this Thursday. It's actually shaping up to be a decent chance of rain for most of the TV5 area, but by Friday, we're still tracking just an isolated chance of rain at best, only a 20% chance. And at this point, that is the only chance of rain for the entire holiday stretch for the TV5 area. So here locally, we do have dry weather on Saturday and Sunday with a mostly sunny sky. And then Monday, we have a partly cloudy sky, highs into the mid to upper 70s through the entire holiday weekend, and the humidity will be lower too. So shaping up pretty nicely here as we unofficially end summer this up. upcoming weekend. Now, going into next week, we'll then have some more shower chances picking up around Wednesday and potentially some temperatures going back towards the 80s around Wednesday and late next week as well. From the First Alert Weather Center, I'm meteorologist Matthew Mondro.
0: Steady barometer, 2995, northeast wind at 370 at WSGW, your connection to the Great Lakes Bay region, your connection to the world. Got some areas of fog, some dense places of fog too, so make sure you are aware. Might extend your drive time a little bit. Make sure you use those low beams. Of course, in the morning darkness, the fog adds to the reduced visibility, so be aware. Your morning team, with a little fun, I'm going to say, at least from my perspective, for all the debate and discussion going on about Lake America, hey, that's fine for you. I like to have the fun stories that I think are associated, including this one, which I think kind of bolsters my reasoning of why I think, selfishly, why it can't be changed, just because of my own inability to remember new things. 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
0: 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So the podcast segments that we produce, those conversations, those pictures, those links to videos, we've got it all there as convenient as possible on the Morning Team page. It's 6:44. By the way, Jonathan, you'll be happy to know that the National Weather Service has now officially issued a fog statement. It's not an official fog advisory, but it's an official statement. Hey, there's fog in the Great Lakes Bay region.
9: It's pretty dense out there.
0: It's interesting. This is one of those things. When I came in this morning, nothing. Mm-hmm. Mike, when you came in this morning, you referenced that you, I think, encountered some fog from your travels in from the north.
1: Was it, yeah, it wasn't too bad. It wasn't like pea soup or anything, but it was there.
0: But now that you've come in, Jonathan,
9: there were some areas that were a little scary.
0: Okay. And especially in the morning darkness, too.
9: Yeah. Yep.
0: But again,
9: it cleared up as I got closer to the station.
0: I think that's why we don't have an official advisory from the National Weather Service, because it's not widespread and completely. I mean, there's pockets, maybe. But just so you know, I just think it's always interesting when they put out statements like that. Hey, heads up, there's fog. Well, thank you, National Weather Service.
9: I noticed. I couldn't see it because of all the...
0: I couldn't see the fog because of the fog. 6:45 on WSGW. I just think this is fun. The debate, the discussion, controversy, if you will, whatever word you want to use in the associated with Lake America and President Trump, hey, that's fine. I like to have the fun. And especially with this in a couple of ways. we mentioned this the other day, and I selfishly, you might remember, I selfishly said, this can't be changed because I no longer have the capacity to learn new things that I've known all my life.
9: I don't remember that. No, I'm kidding. I remember.
0: Because we all thought the same thing, too, and a lot of people said the same thing, too. You know, one of the great mnemonics, Holmes, you remember the Great Lakes, nobody screwed up, said you can't do that. Yes. So that's own selfish reason.
9: It would have to be shame.
0: Yeah. You'd have to rework the mnemonic, and you get that. There are many, I guess I'll call them parody, news sites. One of the most famous used to be The Onion.
9: Yeah.
0: Oh, gosh. They just produced them. And there are several out there. And sometimes I glance. But when I saw this, it's like, oh, my gosh, this is right up what I'm talking about. So this is a fake story. I'm telling you right off the bat. But it's a funny fake story. Because these stories also, they were based on something that was true and in the news. And it was just.
9: Yeah.
0: So here's the headline. Again, keeping in mind what I just said about inability to learn or you know, changing things. Sixth grader flunks geography exam after President Trump renames everything during the middle of the exam.
9: Did you see that? I saw the headline.
0: Oh, it's beautiful. Yeah,
9: just in the middle of the exam, Everything's named Lake America, Gulf of America.
0: They got the Medina, Ohio as a dateline. And here's how it reads. In a terribly unlucky break, local sixth grader Mackenzie Warner completely flunked her geography test after President Trump renamed everything right in the middle of the exam. Warner reportedly felt confident turning in her test, only to learn that every single entity on the exam had been renamed in the prior 30 minutes. I mean, that's just beautiful.
1: Was this The Onion?
0: it wasn't The Onion.
1: Okay.
0: It was one of those parody sites, but it reminded me of The Onion. That would be right up The Onion's alley. Oh, but I just thought, yeah. But again, to what we talked about, it's like, hey, you see?
9: Yep.
0: Little ways that we were thinking about it. Somebody else was trending the same thing, but that would be funny. So, like I said, we try and find the fun stuff. Now, I thought this is also fun, too. This is, well, funny, but maybe unfortunate for a certain online source. So maybe you've heard there have already been some sources that have changed to Lake America. Google, for example. I think Google has it on its maps where in the USA territory, the territorial boundaries, it's Lake America, but they've left it as Lake Ontario in the Canadian waters. Right? Fine.
9: Interesting.
0: Yeah. And there's a couple of others. Well, somebody writing a column in the Los Angeles Times notes this. Well, Google has changed. MapQuest has refused to rename Lake Ontario.
9: Time to go back to MapQuest.
0: Well, this is the writer's point. For many, MapQuest's political stance was less surprising than to find out that MapQuest still exists. Oh, man. Yep. Oh. And then I got to think of that. I mean, MapQuest, it was the place to go early on, wasn't it, if I remember correctly? In the early days of...
1: In the early days, yeah.
0: I mean, that was the source. If you were looking to, you know, where I am, here's a destination, and find me a way to get there.
9: I remember sitting in the passenger seat with a stack of directions, reading them out to my parents as they drove.
0: Yeah, but that was then, but this is now. So MapQuest, which I had... It was launched in 1996. I didn't realize it went back to 1996. Well, that's some of the early days of really a lot of the usage of the Internet, when you think about it, at least from what we know it today, personal use. And it was a leader for a while, but it's been since taken over, especially with Google and its power. MapQuest, it says, was sold to America Online in December 1999 for $1.1 billion.
1: Wow.
9: Oh.
0: But that was 1999, so that was still early on. I guess I missed that, too. But and it has lost ground to competitors. It was resold again in 2015 to Verizon. Verizon in 2019 sold MapQuest to System One for a sum so reportedly low that Verizon did not even file any public paperwork to record the sale. Man, how the mighty fell.
9: Yeah. Well, it's just the updating technology.
0: Yeah.
9: That's all it is.
0: Because I haven't even I'd have to go online to MapQuest. So is it still in existence under System 1, this new company? Can you find it real quick? Can you look for it? MapQuest? I mean, well, it must, because they're talking about they didn't update.
9: Yep.
0: Okay, yeah. So and that was, again, their big claim. We're going to take a stance and keep it as Lake Ontario. But
9: looking for directions? MapQuest it. That's what it says on the website. MapQuest has a new app.
0: Really?
9: Wow.
0: Well,
1: I remember printing out directions from MapQuest.
0: Yeah.
1: Just like three sheets of paper just to go, like 20 miles.
9: Yep. I was the original GPS for my you mom or dad.
0: You were the navigator.
9: Yep.
0: Instead of reading a map, you were reading MapQuest. Well, again,
9: I can still read a map, though. That's important.
0: Ah,
9: we still,
1: yeah, that's a good
0: still have
1: skill
0: that skill.
1: Yep.
0: It is. Well, going back to the funny part of that story, just for the writers to say, some people are surprised to know that MapQuest still existed. So,
9: yep.
0: Well, there you go. Like I said, we'll try and find the fun stuff when it comes to some of the things that are generating debate and controversy and discussion. There's always some fun stuff to find. Let's go up to the hour. Up to the minute of news and business and your weather and your sports. 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
11: Good morning for Michigan News Source. I'm David Barr. Michigan Attorney General Dana Nessel is urging the U.S. Supreme Court to reject an emergency request to place a proposed citizenship voting amendment on the November ballot. The dispute centers on a proposed constitutional amendment that would require proof of U.S. citizenship to register to vote and a photo ID to cast a ballot. The measure stalled after the Board of State Canvassers deadlocked 2-2 over whether Americans for Citizens Voting Michigan collected enough valid signatures on their petitions to qualify for the ballot. Michigan State Police say fewer people have died on Michigan roads so far this year than in 2025. Michigan has had 632 fatalities this year, 28 fewer fatalities, and 158 fewer serious injuries compared to last year. In addition, police say 3,389 people suffered serious road injuries to date. Before hitting the road this Labor Day weekend, AAA says give your car a checkup. Katie Hyde explains.
12: Nearly 405,000 drivers needed roadside assistance over last year's holiday weekend, mostly for towing, dead batteries, and flat tires. AAA says a quick vehicle check before leaving could save you from spending part of your final summer getaway stuck on the roadside. In addition, AAA expects busy roads for this Labor Day weekend with some of the heaviest traffic today and tomorrow. I'm Katie Hyde for Michigan News Source.
11: And a proposed solar project has raised concerns from Grand Traverse County commissioners. The project would cover parts of Wexford and Grand Traverse County. Commissioners voted to direct county legal counsel to respond to the developer and keep the county involved in the process. Under state law, large-scale solar projects can be approved directly through the Michigan Public Service Commission, despite local objections. That's your news update for Michigan News Source. I'm David Barr.
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14: I'm Maria Bartiromo, and this is the Fox Business Report.
15: Campbell's, Victoria's Secret, and Lululemon are among companies reporting earnings today, and tech companies Ciena, Planet Labs, and Zscaler. The weekly number of new claims for unemployment benefits is released. The monthly employment report is released on Friday. Nancy Tengler, CEO at Laffer Tengler Investments, believes the job market will continue to hold up.
16: Thanks to AI and other technologies like robotics, what you're seeing is companies producing more with less or more with the same. And so the jobs numbers, while they've slowed some, are not anemic or dangerous. Unemployment still in a very healthy range. And we think ultimately more jobs will be created by AI than lost. They'll just be different jobs.
15: Fed officials are speaking on the economy today. That's your Fox Business Report. I'm Ginny Cosola. Invested in you.
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0: 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First Alert meteorologist Matthew Mondro, we're at 6:56.
7: Scattered showers and a few thunderstorms for this Thursday. The rain chance has been going up a little bit more. In fact, the afternoon could be somewhat damp across our area. For some of us, still some needed rainfall. Even during the mid to late morning coming up, expecting some scattered showers too. A high of 81 for today, so the high heat has been dialing back. It's still muggy today, though. Then tomorrow, the humidity will be going down, still shaping up to have a very pleasant Labor Day weekend. From the First Alert Weather Center, I'm meteorologist Matthew Mondro.
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0: Here's that up-to-the-hour, up-to-the-minute sports with WSGW. It's 6:58. They are Tigers. Beat the Twins. It took extra innings last night, but the Tigers got the win. 12 innings of baseball. The Tigers 11, the Twins 6. Spencer Torkelson snapped a 6-6 tie in the 12th with a two-run homer, which proved to be the game-winning hit, though the Tigers got three more insurance runs and a Javi Baez bases-loaded, bases-clearing double. Tigers are off today. Getting ready to be at Cleveland for a four-game series that starts tomorrow with a doubleheader. Loons beat the Lake County Captains 13-7. Loons got a five-hit game from Emil Morales, including a home run, and Nico Perez had four hits. The Loons, along with West Michigan, both getting wins. So while the Loons' lead over the Whitecaps is still a game and a half, the magic number to clinch the division and a playoff spot is now reduced to four. Hey, college football tonight for Northwood University. The season kicks off for the Timberwolves. Northwood will be visiting at Wayne State tonight at 6 o'clock. So we'll wish the Timberwolves well. It's your up-to-the-hour, up-to-the-minute sports with WSGW. 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
4: From ABC News, I'm Sherry Preston. Writer, activist, and feminist icon Gloria Steinem has died at the age of 92. She became one of the most potent voices of the women's movement, fighting for feminist causes throughout her life. She co-founded Ms. Magazine in 1972 and was a fierce advocate for a woman's right to an abortion. She also helped organize the first women's march after the election of President Trump in 2016, telling the crowd,
6: I was just talking with people from our many sister marches, including the one in Berlin. And they asked me to send a special message. We in Berlin know that walls don't work.
4: Steinem's New York brownstone has become a hub for women's gatherings over the past decade, and she set up the Gloria Steinem Foundation to continue that work there. Deadly mass shooting at a high-rise in Minneapolis. A gunman killed two, wounding several, including police officers, says Mayor Jacob Frey.
23: Two officers were hit by gunfire, one in the leg, the other with two bullets to the abdomen. But for their heroic work, the death toll would have been far higher.
4: The gunman also taking his own life. It's the last hurrah for the summer travel season. Millions of people hitting the road for the long holiday weekend.
24: But will Americans be taken advantage of by the economy?
25: Gasoline prices are still high, and we just hit a record in August.
24: Ayixa Diaz is with AAA, which puts the national average for a gallon of gas at $4.14 a gallon, almost a dollar higher than a year ago. Relief on the horizon?
25: Gasoline demand typically starts coming down in early fall, and that's why you typically see gas prices coming down this time of year as well.
24: California is posting the highest pump price, $5.78. That's $2.34 above the lowest, Indiana. Jim Ryan, ABC News.
4: The crew of the USS Lincoln hitting the streets of Thailand after a record-setting 260 days at sea, a deployment President Trump says wasn't long enough. 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
0: Hey, we have an update on the story we had just a couple of days ago. Apparently, PBR, Pabst Blue Ribbon, isn't amused anymore by the theft of its stolen beer. They're putting up a cash reward. What's going on here? Well, try and dig into that at 7:20. On WSKW, your morning team of Charlie and Mike and Jonathan together at 7:05. The temperature today could be reaching up into the 81 range, a little less than the last couple of days, but still going to be a little muggy. Right now, got a temperature of 70 and some fog in places. Hey, sports, the Tigers. A nice win last night. Extra inning win, but a nice win. We'll forgive the fact that Tigers blew the lead late. And the Loons with a win, too, and that was an update you ought to have with the scoreboard watching. Bill O'Reilly at 7:25 talking about inequality. The news now in the WSW newsroom, and Mike Percha.
1: Thank you, Charlie. Good morning, everyone. The Saginaw man whose testimony helped convict a gunman in a 2024 murder will spend at least 10 years in prison for his own role in the crime. MLive reports 26-year-old Antrell Wright Jr. was sentenced yesterday to concurrent terms of 10 to 30 years and 10 to 45 years after pleading no contest to manslaughter and armed robbery. Prosecutors say Wright helped arrange the robbery of 18-year-old Tyrion Thomas, who was shot in the back after meeting Wright and another man for what Thomas believed would be a gun transaction. Wright later testified against 27-year-old Doncha Wesby Whitley, who was convicted of first-degree murder and other felonies, who was sentenced to life without parole. The judge credited Wright with 873 days already served and acknowledged his cooperation helped securing the conviction, while also finding Wright responsible for setting the robbery in motion that led to Thomas's death. A longtime movie theater in downtown Bad Axe has closed after more than two decades under its current ownership. According to the Huron Daily Tribune, the Bad Axe Theater announced the closure on its Facebook page, thanking customers for supporting the business and sharing memories there over the years. The theater and nearby Longshot Lanes were put up for auction in February on behalf of the owner, Mark Rolfe, and Bayport State Bank, with the theater carrying an opening bid of nearly $210,000. The announcement comes about 2 weeks after Longshot Lanes reported it had been repossessed and was seeking new ownership. It's not clear whether the bank has also taken possession of the theater. Separately, Rolfe is facing 11 counts of criminal sexual conduct misconduct and is being held in the Huron County Jail following a bond violation in early August. Rolfe purchased the Bad Axe Theater in 2004 and previously launched fundraising efforts to support the business, including an $80,000 campaign last year as the movie theater industry continued to struggle following the pandemic. Starting this morning around 9 o'clock, the Michigan Department of Transportation will implement temporary intermittent lane closures on I-75 in each direction between Dixie Highway and Birch Run Road in Saginaw County. That's in order to remove temporary rumble strips. The strips were originally placed to allow for lane closures during a recent $10.1 million investment to improve five bridges along that portion of I-75. Crews will begin working on the northbound side before moving over to the southbound side, with work expected to be wrapping up at around 3 o'clock this afternoon. Drivers will see fewer construction-related lane restrictions on Michigan highways over the Labor Day weekend. Starting at 3 o'clock tomorrow afternoon, MDOT will remove restrictions at 91 of its 156 active road and bridge projects across the state, with restrictions returning at around 6 o'clock in the morning on Tuesday. Some equipment, temporary traffic shifts, and shoulder closures will remain in place where restrictions cannot be removed. Travelers should also be aware the Mackinac Bridge will close to public traffic from 6:30 in the morning until noon Labor Day for the annual bridge walk. Traffic will be stopped at designated exits on both sides of the bridge during the closure. Drivers can check current construction and closure information at the michigan.gov/drive. And details about the bridge closure are available at mackinawbridge.org/walk. 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

0: 7-Eleven. The death of a 46-year-old Novi man is being investigated as a homicide. Police say the Oakland County Medical Examiner's Office has determined 46-year-old Jonathan Harley was killed. They found his body inside a home Monday night around 9:30 while conducting a welfare check. Harley was the only person inside the home when police arrived. There is no active threat to the public, according to police, as investigators continue working to determine what happened. The Hillsdale County Sheriff plans to stay on the job while fighting a criminal complaint. Here is Michigan News Network's Ryan Recker.
1: The Attorney General has brought two charges against Sheriff Scott Hodshire. They say it's based on a complaint of disclosing confidential information about an ongoing investigation involving an out-of-state agency. Hodshire released a statement on social media saying there's no merit to the obstruction of justice and misconduct in office charges. He pled not guilty on Wednesday. The statement says he and other deputies, quote, did anything intended to interfere with a sister agency's investigation or otherwise take action that was knowingly criminal in nature. He said until fully vindicated, he'll continue to serve in the same capacity. He's back in court September 30th. Ryan Recker for the Michigan News Network.
0: The Detroit man could spend up to 5 years in prison after pleading guilty to a $7 million IRS scheme. Prosecutors say Rodney Underwood filed more than 200 false tax returns for clients around Detroit. Clients received funds they weren't entitled to, and Underwood failed to claim the fees he received on his personal tax return. He pleaded guilty to making false a claim and is going to be sentenced on January 6th. Charlie, black bears tend to live in the Upper Peninsula, but the DNR says they've continually moved south, with bears being found in the Grand Rapids area, along with at least one confirmed sighting in Rockwood. So what do you need to know about living around bears? DNR Human Wildlife Interaction Specialist Jared Duquette says the bears think with their stomachs.
2: To really live and coexist with bears safely is to think like a hungry bear and make sure your trash is locked up if possible. Maybe put your trash out the morning of pickup. If you're going camping, think about, you know, securing your food in a bear-resistant cooler.
0: Duquette says we are seeing more interactions between people and bears because people are increasingly moving into bear territory and bears are moving to areas they previously didn't live. We've seen that here in mid-Michigan. You know, a few years ago, there was the bears in Midland, and then I think it was just, was it this past summer? It was there was a bear in Mount Pleasant.
3: I think that's right. The timeline might be wrong, but yeah. I love the story. Bears think with their stomach.
0: Yeah, right. Food.
3: Yeah, huh? I'll tell you when I'll be concerned. You know how you drive down the road and you see those deer crossing signs?
0: Yeah.
3: Okay,
0: yeah,
3: when they start posting deer crossing signs, then, okay.
0: Yeah.
3: It is 7:14 on WSGW. You never know, though. Forecast, we have the update of WNEM First Alert meteorologist Matthew Mondro.
4: First alerting you to some scattered showers and a few thunderstorms for this Thursday. The severe chance is pretty isolated here. If anything, it's just going to be somewhat damp during the afternoon. Even during the mid to late morning today, expecting some damp conditions as well. So the rain chances kept going up for some of us here. Might actually be able to pick up some decent rainfall through this Thursday. It's worth noting, too, that the heat has also dialed back. So only a high of 81 for today, then 77 tomorrow, and we'll hold the mid to upper 70s through the weekend and actually even through to Monday next week as well. Now, it's still going to be muggy today, and then the dew points go down tomorrow. It's also tracking generally a pretty nice weekend. From the First Alert Weather Center, I'm meteorologist Matthew Mondro.
3: So we have the conditions of a barometric pressure. The reading is 29.96 and rising. Wind is northeast at 5. 70 at WSGW, your connection to the Great Lakes Bay region and your connection to the world. And got some areas of fog, just keep that in mind. We got sports, and we'll do that for you next on WSGW.
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3: Your sports on WSGW. It's 7:16. Tigers playing baseball against Minnesota last night, trying to salvage one of those three games. And salvage the Tigers did, though it took a little extra effort after the Tigers blew a three-run lead in the eighth inning. We go into extra innings, and in the 12th, the game is tied at six runs apiece. Of course, the Tigers start the inning with an extra runner on base, and Spencer Torkelson steps to the plate.
4: Swinging a fly ball, left field. This one's deep. This one's way back. Gone! Spencer Torkelson, first home run since the end of July, is 21st. Gives the Tigers an 8-6 lead in the 12th.
3: 8-6. And it proved to be the game-winning hit, though the Tigers weren't done. After two outs, Tigers loaded the bases, and Javi Baez cleared the bases with a bloop double. So 11-6 is your final score. Tigers win. The Tigers had a lot of production from the youngsters. Max Clark with three doubles and three runs scored in an RBI. Eduardo Valencia with a single, a double, a run scored. Ben Melgeri with two hits and two runs scored. And a fun moment from John Peck.
4: Peck lines one deep to the left center field gap. This is going to split the outfielders off the wall. Two runs will score. And down to second base with his first major league hit. A two-run double, John Peck.
3: Yeah, first major league hit. He also had a second hit in the game. And a three RBI total. Tigers used seven different pitchers. Kyle Finnegan. He ended up closing out the game with two innings pitched, allowing just one unearned run. Tigers will be off today, heading to Cleveland for a four-game series that starts tomorrow. It'll start tomorrow with a day-night doubleheader. Great Lakes Loons at Lake County with a 13-7 win. Loons really productive in the middle innings. Three runs in the fifth, three runs in the sixth, four more runs in the seventh. 10 runs in those three innings. Emo Morales with a five-hit game, including a home run, three runs scored, four RBI. Nico Perez with four hits and a run scored and three RBI. West Michigan did beat Dayton 14-6, so the Loons still lead West Michigan by a game and a half, but the magic number reduced to four. When the Loons play at Lake County today, it is a doubleheader. That's to make up for an earlier rainout. Both games will be seven innings. Football tonight. Northwood starts its football season. Going to be at Wayne State at 6 o'clock. U.S. Open. A number of Americans were involved in play yesterday, including on the women's draw. Number 3 seed Jessica Pegula beats fellow American Sophia Kennan. Number 14 Eva Jovic advances. Number 26 Emma Navarro. Number 29 seed Ann Lee. Unseeded Taylor Townsend advances. From the men's draw, the number 8 seed Ben Shelton advances. Number 11, Francis Tiafo. Number 20, Tommy Paul. Unseeded Michael Jang, Zach Zavada, and Alex Mikkelsen. In a little upset, the unseeded American beat fellow American, the number 16 seed Brandon Nakashima. There's your sports on WSGW. As we head towards 7:20, update on a story we had for you just a few days ago. I mean, seemingly started out like Pabst was having fun with a theft, but now it seems more serious. We'll explain that coming up.
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1: Suffering a theft of beer, which seemingly started out like, while it was not good, at least the company was having some fun, but now it seemingly has turned serious. Charlie, Mike, Jonathan, new here on WSJW at 7:21. Again, an update. We just talked about this at this time on Monday. You might remember the story where a truckload of Pabst Blue Ribbon beer was stolen, and police were looking for it, and Pabst put out kind of a little fun social media content about wanting the thieves to turn it in before the beer went bad because it would get warm. That was part of what they said. Kind of making light of it, if you will. Remember we had they put up a picture, and they captioned the picture with, "This is not an image of the real truck that was stolen because we can't find it."
2: Yeah.
1: Well, apparently things have, for whatever reason, turned more serious. Yesterday, the CEO of Pabst Blue Ribbon announced the company is offering a $20,000 reward for anyone who provides information that leads to the recovery of the 1,602 cases of Blue Ribbon beer that was stolen.
3: I don't know. Give me some of the beer instead.
1: Yeah. Now, there'd be an interesting reward. We can't pay in cash, but you can have half the truck of beer.
2: There were only 15,999 cases of beer found. Yeah. Imagine that.
3: On the wall.
1: Oh, no. That would be a long song.
2: Are they more worried about the beer or the truck?
1: No. It just said that they've, the CEO again offering it. He says, "I'm sure you think you look cool with a garage full of PBR. That's not actually cool, though. We want it back." So, for whatever reason, what changed? If we go from having a little fun with it, getting a lot of attention, probably.
2: Yep.
1: It's like, okay, I guess we got to take this seriously.
2: Okay, joke's over.
1: Maybe their insurance company told them. I don't know. Did you file a claim on stolen beer? And they probably said, "Well, look, you're not taking it seriously, so why should we?"
2: Stop having fun.
1: Yes, exactly. If you want us to,
2: the lawyers got involved.
1: But we do know one other thing, by the way, mentions in here. Remember, we talked about there were two trucks stolen. They didn't mention the contents of the first, but they did mention the second one was the Pabst Blue Ribbon truck. Apparently, the first one was the non-alcoholic Old Milwaukee beer.
2: No one wants that back.
1: Well, so here I am thinking, because remember there were two different trucks stolen.
2: Mm-hmm.
1: I'm guessing they probably stole the first one, and non-alcoholic Old Milwaukee. We can do better than that. Let's go back for a second truck and see what we can find. I don't know. But it turns out the beer was worth $70,000. So there's a loss. But for whatever reason, and it doesn't say why. You know, I'm thinking, so what's the turn of events here that says now that they want the reward to go out? But it doesn't say. But it went from something kind of, at least that they were, I'm sure internally it wasn't amusing.
2: Yeah.
1: But their social media output made it seem like they were trying to have some fun with it. Or maybe they thought for a few days they would have some fun. Let's take the high road and see if, but now that we're not getting any results on that. Because it goes back to the question we asked. What do you do with it? I mean, you got a semi-truck full of beer. I mean, how do you, I mean.
2: They say if a semi-truck full of beer is missing for more than 48 hours, the chances of finding it go down.
1: Severely. Well, if anyone knows, if you have a clue, $20,000 reward has been posted.
2: Boston had a tea party. Milwaukee could have a Pabst party.
1: A Pabst party. Bill O'Reilly's commentary is coming up. He's talking about inequality. And we'll find out what's on his mind next.
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6: 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On this Thursday, I'm thinking about inequality in the USA. The gap between the folks who live in big cities and those in rural areas is getting wider. That is the key to voting patterns in the future. There's a big difference in point of view in the countryside as opposed to the big cities like New York, LA, Chicago, Miami, San Francisco. That reality is hurting the Democratic Party right now and helping President Trump and the Republicans. Progressives have little perspective. They are not really in touch with what I call the folks. They aren't interested in justice, incarceration, and rational people know this. It's all tied into the Democratic Party. They support the progressive movement. Now, voters may not like Donald Trump or his policies, but I don't think many of them are going to vote for the far-left loons. They might stay home. A recent poll from the Washington Post finds Democrats are slipping in the national vote, 48% down to 45%, and that is a dead heat with the GOP as the midterms loom. Many Americans are finally waking up to the dangers posed by radical people, and that is a good thing. Back in a moment. When you need medications, you don't have any time to fool around. 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That is the Morning O'Reilly Update. 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
1: Hey, we have to update you on a local person who is competing on a national TV show. We will do that for you coming up on WSW. Also, here in this year of 2026, do you think that we have now entered the end of the 2020s decade? The end of the decade? Here in 2026, are we in the end years? At least one publication says so. A lot of people are pushing back on that. And you can judge for yourself what you think. Next. A high of maybe 81 today. Right now it's 70. Thanks for joining with your morning team of Charlie and Mike and Jonathan. Now with news brought to you by Rifkin Scrap Iron and Metal in Saginaw. That's Rifkin Scrap Iron and Metal in Saginaw. And in the WSJW newsroom, Mike Percha.
3: Thank you, Charlie. Good morning, everyone. Two men have been arraigned on assault with intent to murder charges after an alleged attack in Roscommon County. 37-year-old Joshua Hook of Midland is given a $500,000 bond, while 20-year-old Simon Hoke of Wayland received a $250,000 bond. Both are due back in court September 9th. State police say the case began August 25th at a home on Victory Road in Lake Township, where a man was allegedly choked, beaten, and left with a cut to his neck. Investigators say the two men then transported the victim to a swampy area off Old 27, left him in the water, and drove away. The victim was able to get out of the water and seek help. He was treated at a hospital and has since been released. A tow truck responding to a Tuesday morning crash in Huron County became involved in a second collision about a mile from the original scene. Sheriff's deputies say the tow truck struck an Oliver Township fire truck that was parked at Sebowing and Hartzell Roads to keep traffic away from an earlier crash. The 54-year-old Bad Axe man driving the tow truck told investigators he did not realize the fire truck was parked there. He was injured and taken to a hospital. The original crash happened around 5:45 in the morning at South Elkton and Sebowing Roads, where investigators say a 23-year-old DeFord woman was driving a pickup truck north and ran a stop sign. Her truck struck an eastbound vehicle driven by a 30-year-old Bay City man. Both drivers in that crash were injured as well. Bay County leaders want the state to take responsibility for a route across the Saginaw River that they say could move heavy traffic away from downtown Bay City. A proposal calls for extending M15 along Trumbull Avenue, across the Independence Bridge, and west on Wilder Road to I-75, creating a state trunk line around the city. The route is currently divided between city and county control, while Independence Bridge is operated by Bay City Bridge Partners. Bay County Road Commissioner William Jordan says transferring the route to the state could eliminate the bridge toll while shifting maintenance costs to the state. The proposal will also provide an alternative to M25, where semis currently travel through historic districts and negotiate tight turns before crossing Veterans Memorial Bridge. The resolution is being sent to state officials and candidates running in the November 3rd general election. A similar proposal was floated several years ago as Bay City officials looked for ways to maintain and repair Liberty and Independence bridges before working out the deal with United Bridge Partners. The idea was rejected at that time. Saginaw residents can get a preview of upcoming election processes at a public meeting next week. The Saginaw citywide meeting is scheduled for 5:30 p.m. September 9th at First Presbyterian Church at 121 South Harrison Street. The meeting will highlight how elections are conducted in the city. City Clerk Chris Bolzman and staff will take residents through the election process, from ballot preparation and testing to election day procedures and the counting of votes. More information about the meeting is available by calling 989-759-1401. The meeting is free and open to the public. WSGW News Time, 7:34.
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3: 7:35. The Livingston County Sheriff is speaking out about the department's decision to remove flock cameras after about a half a dozen vandalism incidents. Sheriff Mike Murphy says the department is temporarily pulling all of their cameras to prevent further damage. He added the public has major misconceptions about what flock cameras do.
9: The only thing the camera does is takes a picture of the license plate on a car. That's it. It doesn't get front. It doesn't get who's driving. It doesn't get how many people are in the car. There's no facial recognition. It's simply driving away. It's a moment in time that that particular vehicle with that particular plate was at this particular place.
3: Murphy says flock cameras are not a Fourth Amendment issue or an invasion of privacy, adding there's no expectation of privacy in public. He says also removing the camera should not be seen as acquiescing to bad actors. There's a possible drowning in West Michigan's Mason County. Emergency crews were notified of a water emergency on Hamlin Lake after a caller reported hearing someone yelling for help and a small unoccupied boat driving in circles. The caller, a fellow boater, went to the area and reported no longer hearing anyone, nor could they see anyone in the water. Deputies, Michigan DNR conservation officers, and other first responders began a search. The Mason County Sheriff's dive team searched until midnight without finding anyone. The missing person is identified as a 68-year-old man. The search will resume this morning. There could be a surprising connection between car crashes and your favorite musical artists. Here's Michigan News Network's Tony Ortiz.
10: According to a new study published in the Journal of American Medicine, traffic deaths in the U.S. rose by 15% on the days when a major artist like Taylor Swift, Sabrina Carpenter, Drake, or Bad Bunny released a new highly anticipated album. The reason, according to researchers, pretty simple. Drivers are distracted by streaming and listening to that music, which led to an increase in deadly crashes. Young men and solo drivers were the ones who saw the biggest increase in fatal accidents. Surprisingly, young women saw a drop in fatal accidents under those same circumstances. Now, officials believe that more study is necessary, since some researchers are questioning whether there is truly a connection between new music and fatal accidents, or if it's just simply a coincidence. I'm Tony Ortiz for the Michigan News Network.
3: Speaking of music, Charlie, there are several happenings in Metro Detroit over the weekend. One of the biggest is the Detroit Jazz Festival. President and Artistic Director Chris Collins says it will be held on Hart Plaza Friday through Monday. Some of the artists include Ron Carter, Joe Lovano, and Take Six. Collins says Jazz Fest remains the largest free premier jazz festival in the country, but that's getting harder to maintain. They have a Keep It Free campaign, and you can donate to DetroitJazzFest.org.
1: I can bet thousands of people are going to be there for that in Detroit this weekend. Mike, thanks. 7:38 is the time on WSGW. And your weather update. We've got a forecast being brought to you by the Buck Insurance Agency. Ken Buck and his associates in Freeland, right there on M47, or Midland Road if you prefer. 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Here's WNEM First Alert meteorologist Matthew Mondro.
11: First alerting you to some scattered showers and a few thunderstorms for this Thursday. The severe chance is pretty isolated here. If anything, it's just going to be somewhat damp during the afternoon. Even during the mid to late morning today, expecting some damp conditions as well. So the rain chances kept going up. For some of us here, might actually be able to pick up some decent rainfall through this Thursday. It's worth noting, too, that the heat has also dialed back. So only a high of 81 for today, then 77 tomorrow, and we'll hold the mid to upper 70s through the weekend and actually even through to Monday next week as well. Now, it's still going to be muggy today, and then the dew points go down tomorrow. It's also tracking generally a pretty nice weekend. From the First Alert Weather Center, I'm meteorologist Matthew Mondro.
1: So we got ourselves with a rising barometric pressure. It's 2996. Your wind is northeast at 5. 70 degrees. WSGW, your connection to the Great Lakes Bay region, your connection to the world. Extra weather messages of a heat index, a heat advisory because of heat indexes. That could be into the 100 range or more now. It's not our area, but in case you're heading south in those border counties with Ohio and Indiana right there, that tier of counties, that's what's in place today and into tonight. Could be 100 or more in some of those areas of how it feels. We've got some morning fog in places where a statement has been released by the National Weather Service. Statement, you might have some fog that you encounter. All right. Hasn't reached the parameters of any kind of dense fog advisory yet. There's some dense pockets. So just make sure you're ready and aware for whatever you might encounter. Hey, we got to bring you up to date a fun story of a local man who is participating in one of those TV shows and We'll bring you up to date on his status. And here we are, 2026. Are we in the latter stages, the late stages of the 2020s, or not, depending on your perspective? A certain publication says we are in the late stages now. A lot of people are pushing back on that, and I tend to agree on the pushback. But we'll have that coming up. 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
1: 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We put up podcast conversations. We put up pictures and links to videos we talk about. We've got a couple of pictures here I'll tell you about that you can see if you'd like to on the Morning Team page. Got to first of all do an update on, remember the name, Jake Kelly. Jake, yes. Kelly is the young man. He's a Hemlock native, if I remember the story correctly. He went to Alma College and currently resides in Mount Pleasant. But he is competing on the latest MasterChef competition. You know, Gordon Ramsay? MasterChef Global Gauntlet. And apparently they've got chefs representing their countries and their particular focus on their heritage and the foods that they cook up. And our last report was he was into the semifinals. Last night there was an episode, and I completely forgot to see if I couldn't watch this, so I had to look it up. But as I understand it, because Jake was competing he was in the top five, and Jake has survived.
13: Ooh.
1: He has moved to the finals after last night's competition.
13: Wow.
1: Yeah. So he made it to the top three. So he is another two contestants, and if I have the time frame right, the final will be a two-parter. Next Wednesday night, September 9th, will be part one, and then the culmination and the winner of MasterChef Global Gauntlet will be on September the 16th. Apparently, the competition is for the $250,000 prize. I have not paid attention.
2: Not to mention prestige.
1: Yeah, you know, I mean, the association with not just Gordon Ramsay, but he's got the other professional chefs, yeah, too. Used to be, too, that you'd also become like the top chef at one of his restaurants.
2: Used to be.
1: So I don't know what they do anymore. But there you go. So congratulations to Jake, and we'll continue to follow along.
2: So he graduated from Alma College?
1: Neuroscience.
2: Yeah, his Instagram. Have you seen his Instagram?
1: Oh, I have not.
2: Decent cook, mediocre neuroscience graduate.
3: I don't know if that's what I want to hear from my neuroscientist. Well, we got this one guy. He's kind of mediocre.
2: He's a decent cook, though.
1: I don't know. Is that what you want to hear from your cook? I'm decent. That's fun.
3: I'd rather have a decent cook than a mediocre neuroscientist.
1: given the choice, that's a
2: very humble.
1: Yeah, that's fun. Well, hopefully we'll be able to follow right to the top with Jake Kelly, but that's a fun update. On the Morning King page, by the way, here, I got a nice picture of him. Fox Broadcasting has made a picture of him. So there he is, right there,
2: Oh, nice.
1: The youngster at 24 years of age. And again, you can see it on the Morning King page at WSTW.com.
2: That's awesome.
1: I've also put up an image of something else I wanted to ask. So apparently this is a story based on a posting from Encyclopedia Britannica, who apparently posted... In fact, I have it. Tough to read because it's very small, but I'll just show that I posted anyway. Anyway, see, that's how small it is. But apparently what they posted on September 1st was, today officially marks the beginning of the late 2020s. September 1st begins the late 2020s. This is Encyclopedia Britannica.
2: Really?
1: Well, that's what a lot of people are saying. The late 2020s? It's only 2026. Isn't this still the mid-20s?
3: Well, I mean, I guess if you divide in half, you have the early 2020s, which is 2020 through 2025, then the late 2020s, well, 26 through 30, 29.
2: Yeah, but we're already in 26. I'm guessing it's in thirds. You have the early, mid, and late. And
1: bingo, yes.
2: We're in that last third now.
3: I don't disagree. I'm just saying that's the way to look at it.
2: Yeah.
1: Well, and this is what is how to break that down even further, to go a deeper dive into that. Because I'm thinking, okay, even if it is thirds, and I understand, though it never made any sense, the official decade begins after the first year goes by. Officially, the decade is beginning like 2021.
3: Yeah, starts at one.
1: Because there was no zero decade.
3: Right, it ends in zero, like 10.
1: Yeah. But most people, when you say, when's the decade, they say 2020, for example.
2: Because
1: yeah.
2: It's the 2020s.
1: Exactly, 2020. So, again, so... Can't we use what most people say? But because of that, so to break it down to the thirds, you take the 10-year period. Encyclopedia Britannica says, okay, 10 years, 12 months each year, you get 120 months. Break it down to 40 months each third.
2: Okay.
1: And that's why you have it starting in September of 2026. The early 20s were January 2020 through April 2023. The mid-20s, May until... just August 31st. Now we're into the late 20s, September 1st through December 31st.
2: I don't like it being referred to as the late 20s.
1: No.
3: These are probably the same people that came up with daylight saving time.
1: Let's do some research on that, yeah. Again, because most people say the decade starts with that first year.
2: Yeah.
1: You know, the 2030s will begin in 2030, not 2031. And for most people, when you ask about separation of years, it usually goes, most people go by the calendar. January 1st to December 31st. And that's why a lot of people say, no, we're still in the mid-20s. The late 20s doesn't begin until the 1st of 2028. Or, I'm sorry, 2027.
3: And why September? Again, September's like the middle.
1: But because if you break it down into 40 months.
2: Yeah.
1: So you count 40 months, and you count 40 months, and you count 40 months.
2: So 80 months have passed. We're in the last 40
1: years. Yeah. So 80 months passed. No, never mind.
2: Of course, if... anybody's going to be the, I'm so smart and pretentious that I'm going to, well, technically, we're in the late 20s now. It's going to be Encyclopedia Britannica. I can't even get the words out of my mouth.
1: Exactly right. We need a better source than that. Does Funkin' Wagnall still exist? I bet you if they've got it right. Well, it's just, yeah, they're getting a lot of pushback from people. A lot of
3: our calendar's all messed up anyway. I mean, like, who came up with the idea of alternating months of 30 and 31 days, and then one day with only 28, or and, 1 month with only 28 days.
1: And then having to throw in the extra day every 4 years.
3: Every 4 years, yeah. So if
2: that would
3: you,
2: be the Romans.
3: If yeah. you were to divide a solar year into 13 months, you have 13 months of 28 days each.

0: equally with one day left over at the end of the year. You could have a holiday, and then during a leap year, you could have a two-day holiday.
1: This sounds brilliant. Why aren't we doing this?
2: I'm trying to say, wasn't that proposed? This sounds very familiar. Maybe, Mike, you proposed it. I don't know, but it sounds like that was like proposed.
0: I'm copywriting that idea.
2: Yeah.
0: Just in case it hasn't been yet.
2: But if I remember correctly, something like that was talked about, but it's like it would never happen because people would never go for it. They would never be, you know, trying to make that change.
1: Everybody would need to memorize a new birthday.
2: It would just not, it would screw all things
0: up.
2: Well,
0: I think part of it is the fear of the number 13.
2: Oh, now there's a thought I didn't think.
1: So we do 28 months of 13 days each.
0: You still have 13.
1: Oh, you're right. And
2: well,
0: but then you could divide. You could divide the month 4 equal weeks, 7 days each.
1: Yeah, that makes way more sense.
2: So if we did that, would we still be in the mid 20s then?
0: Yeah, it's still. You'd still have a say. You'd still have a 365 day year.
2: Okay.
1: But would we be in the late 20s or the mid-20s at this
2: point? 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
4: Good morning for Michigan News Source. I'm David Barr. MDOT is clearing the way for Labor Day travelers. Lane restrictions will be lifted on 91 of 156 road projects statewide from Friday afternoon through Tuesday morning. Although some traffic shifts and shoulder closures will remain, the Mackinac Bridge will also close to public traffic from 6:30 a.m. until noon on Labor Day for the annual bridge walk. The Michigan State Police has launched a new community outreach program called Tailgate with Troops. It's an effort to connect officers with community members and local youth ahead of high school football games. The program will host its first ever event tonight at Thurlby Field in Traverse City. Additional Tailgate with Troops events will take place at different high school football games across northern Michigan throughout the fall. Local law enforcement will be invited to participate. Kent County voters will decide this November whether to renew and increase a millage supporting the county's jail and juvenile detention facilities. Katie Hyde reports.
5: The 20-year proposal would fund operations, maintenance, and upgrades, including improvements to the jail's outdated medical wing. It was built in 1972. The millage also supports booking and detention services for more than 30 law enforcement agencies. For Michigan News Source, I'm Katie Hyde.
4: The University of Michigan men's hockey team will take on the University of Wisconsin at Lambeau Field in Green Bay February 20th. The event, officially titled the Frozen Tundra Faceoff, is scheduled as part of Michigan's two-game Big Ten Road Series against the Badgers. The game will be the 11th outdoor contest in Michigan program history, the most of any college hockey team. And the Tigers finally picked up a win against the Twins 11-6 yesterday. Detroit is off today. They're in Cleveland for a four-game weekend series starting Friday with a day-night doubleheader. David Barr, Michigan News Source.
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7: I'm Liz Klayman, and this is the Fox Business Report.
8: Stock futures are higher. Government bond yields have stabilized this morning, though crude oil prices are higher. Brent crude has topped $96 a barrel. The major averages closed with gains yesterday. Software company Snowflake shares are up 23% after it reported an upbeat. quarter boosted by demand for its artificial intelligence products. Tech companies Broadcom and HPE also reported very strong earnings. The Wall Street was hoping for an even more optimistic outlook. Both Broadcom and HPE shares are lower. U.S.-based employers announced more than 52,000 job cuts in August. Outplacement firm Challenger Gray & Christmas says layoffs were up 58% from July, but were down from a year ago. That's your Fox Business Report. I'm Jenny Coselda, invested in you.
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11: Scattered showers and a few thunderstorms for this Thursday. The rain chance has been going up a little bit more. In fact, the afternoon could be somewhat damp across our area. For some of us, still some needed rainfall. Even during the mid to late morning coming up, expecting some scattered showers too. A high of 81 for today, so the high heat has been dialing back. It's still muggy today though. Then tomorrow the humidity will be going down, still shaping up to have a very pleasant Labor Day weekend. From the First Alert Weather Center, I'm meteorologist Matthew Mondro.
2: We have a temperature of 70 at WSGW. We have sports coming up next on WSGW.
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2: 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Tigers went 12 innings to beat the Minnesota Twins last night. 11-6, your final score. It was a 6-6 tie in the 12th when Spencer Torkelson hit a two-run homer to make it 8-6, the game-winning hit. Though a Javi Baez bases-loaded double later in that 12th inning scored all three runs to make it a comfortable 11-6 lead, 11-6 win. Tigers off today, going to be at Cleveland starting tomorrow. Going to start with a day-night doubleheader tomorrow. Great Lakes Loons beat Lake County 13-7. And with Michigan beating Dayton 14-6, Loons have reduced a magic number to clinch the division and make the playoffs to 4. U.S. Open tennis, some Americans were advancing yesterday. The top-seeded woman advancing, number 3, Jessica Pegula. The top-seeded man advancing was number 8, Ben Shelton. Up to the hour. Up to the minute with your sports on WSGW with news next. It's 7:59.
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0: It's a morning fog that we've got to get rid of. Although, if we get rid of it, it could be just for the clouds. It could bring some of the scattered showers and storms today. That's the forecast. I have 81. It is 70 right now. We'll get to that update. Having fun talking sports this morning because the Tigers won. And having double fun because the Loons won. What other stories? Some U.S. Open scores for you, too. The news in the WSW newsroom. And Mike Percha.
1: Thank you, Charlie. Good morning, everyone. A dispute over more than $70,000 raised for a paralyzed woman will not result in a criminal prosecution against the director of the Wilderness Trails Zoo in Birch Run. Charlie Lillian previously alleged money collected for her care following a 2023 car crash in Tennessee that left her paralyzed was controlled by her former boyfriend, Jeremiah Teets, and that she never received access to the funds or an accounting of how they were spent. Teets told police the money had been spent on Lillian. Zewaukee police began investigating after Adult Protective Services contacted the department, and the Saginaw County Prosecutor's Office initially charged Teets with felony larceny by conversion of $20,000 or more. That charge was dismissed last month after prosecutors conducted a further review and determined the dispute was more appropriately a civil matter. Teets had faced up to 5 years in prison if he had been convicted. The future ownership of the Bad Axe Theater remains unclear following an announcement that the longtime movie house has closed. The Huron Daily Tribune reports the theater was put up for auction in February with an opening bid of nearly $210,000, while a nearby Longshot Lanes was also offered for sale. The Bowling Alley reported last month it had been repossessed and was seeking new ownership, but Bayport State Bank has not confirmed whether it also took possession of the theater. Owner of the theater, Mark Rolfe, purchased the Bad Axe Theater in 2004 after first working there following his move to the community in 1989. Separately, Rolfe is facing 11 counts of criminal sexual misconduct and is being held in the Huron County Jail following a bond violation in early August. The theater has announced its closure on Facebook, thanking its customers for their support and the memories created there over the years. Consumers' energy customers who still pay their bills in person will need to find another option when the utility closes its Flint and Saginaw payment offices later this year. Both locations will operate for the final time November 30th before permanently closing on December 1st. Consumers Energy says fewer people are using the offices as customers shift toward digital payment methods. In-person payments will remain available and at authorized payment locations, though customers are advised to call ahead to verify hours, fees, and accepted payment methods. Bills can also be paid online through the Consumers Energy mobile app or by mail. Same-day payments can be made by calling 1-800-371-9811. 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AAA Michigan is offering free towing services over the holiday weekend for people who are impaired or intoxicated. The Tow to Go program runs from 6 p.m. Friday until 6 a.m. September 8th. Officials say the service is a last resort for people who may not have a designated driver or taxi or rideshare to get them home safely. The service is not limited to AAA members. 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The service is free and will take an individual and their vehicle to a safe location within a 10-mile radius. Appointments cannot be scheduled in advance to use Tow to Go. It's designed as a safety net last resort for those who have not planned ahead. In some situations, AAA may need to make other arrangements to get an impaired individual a safe ride home. Tow to Go may not be available in rural areas or during severe weather conditions. WSGW News Time, 810.
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0: adjacent chimney tower pose the risks to pedestrians and to LaGrave's main building. The church says it will continue to work with the city as it rebuilds. The printing presses are shutting down for MLive as they prepare to go fully digital. Here's Michigan News Network's Ryan Recker.
1: They say their website has 8 million monthly visits, and with 99% of their readers coming from digital formats, they made the decision to end all of their physical printing of newspapers. The final printed editions go out Sunday, December 6th for the 8 newspapers they still physically distribute. That's the Grand Rapids Press, the Ann Arbor News, Flint Journal, Bay City Times, Jackson Citizen Patriot, Kalamazoo Gazette, Muskegon Chronicle, and the Saginaw News. MLive says this year the number of digital and online newspaper subscribers surpassed their print editions. Ryan Recker for the Michigan News Network.
0: A harmful algal bloom has been detected in a crystal lake in Montcalm County. The Mid-Michigan District Health Department is issuing an alert for the Crystal Lake Public Beach. It's recommended to avoid areas where the bloom is present. You can report algal blooms to the Michigan Department of Environment, Great Lakes, and Energy. And Charlie, it's the last blast of summer, and many people are taking a trip over the Labor Day weekend. Beth Fisher has the story.
2: The cost of gas, airfare, and hotels are up for this holiday weekend, but that isn't stopping people from traveling. AAA Michigan's Adrian Woodland says these will be the heavy travel times.
3: We're expecting Thursday, September 3rd, between about 2 p.m. to 7 p.m., will be one of the busiest times. So if you can get out that day before 12 noon, you can miss some of the heavier traffic. Friday, September 4th is also expected to be a very heavy traffic day, particularly from noon to about 8 p.m.
2: Woodland says it'll also be busy on Monday between 2 and 5 p.m. She says the hot destinations are Orlando, Seattle, Rome, and London. Beth Fisher, Michigan News Network.
4: I actually... Not that I was fueling up for a trip, though, but got gas for under $4 yesterday.
0: I got it for one-tenth of a penny less than $4 yesterday.
4: Hey.
0: $3.99.
4: As long as it was less, right? Yeah, so it's out there in case no one needs to fill up. You can find some of the under fours.
0: What is it, the Flying J that's on M81?
4: Usually
0: they're like the lowest I can find.
4: Right, going east of 75, that area over there. Yeah, yeah, down there and some of the Bridgeport areas and things like that. That seems to be some of the lowest ones we've seen in the Great Lakes Bay region area. But if you're finding it below 4, yay, and hopefully it goes a little bit more below than it has been before it starts to go up. Because at some point, and it wouldn't surprise me, it goes up because of the Labor Day weekend. Weather forecast. 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And even though summer does extend until, well, September 22nd is the first day of autumn. 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Here's WNEM First Alert meteorologist Matthew Mondro.
5: First alerting you to some scattered showers and a few thunderstorms for this Thursday. The severe chance is pretty isolated here. If anything, it's just going to be somewhat damp during the afternoon. Even during the mid to late morning today, expecting some damp conditions as well. So the rain chances kept going up. For some of us here, might actually be able to pick up some decent rainfall through this Thursday. It's worth noting, too, that the heat has also dialed back. So only a high of 81 for today, then 77 tomorrow, and we'll hold the mid to upper 70s through the weekend and actually even through to Monday next week as well. Now, it's still going to be muggy today, and then the dew points go down tomorrow. It's also tracking generally a pretty nice weekend. From the First Alert Weather Center, I'm meteorologist Matthew Mondro.
4: It's a rising barometer of 2997. It's a northeast wind at 5, and your temp is 70. 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
1: Sports on WSGW, it's 8:16. Tigers baseball. Tigers, after severely disappointing games on Monday and Tuesday, had a better game last night, although it was a little disappointing at one point. Tigers blowing a 5-2 lead in the eighth inning. Ended up going into 12 innings last night. A 6-6 tie. The Tigers and Twins. Tigers have that extra inning runner on base. Spencer Torkelson steps to the plate.
2: Swinging a fly ball left field. This one's deep. This one's way back. Gone! Spencer Torkelson, first home run since the end of July, is 21st. Gives the Tigers an 8-6 lead in the 12th.
1: 8-6 lead, which turned into an 11-6 lead when, with two outs, the Tigers loaded the bases and then Javi Baez unloaded them with a double. The Tigers had a lot of youngsters doing very well last night. Max Clark, three doubles, three runs scored, and an RBI. And Eduardo Valencia with a single, a double, and a run scored. Ben Melgiri with two hits and two runs scored. And how about the night for John Peck?
2: Peck lines one deep to the left center field gap. This is going to split the outfielders off the wall. Two runs will score, and down to second base with his first major league hit. A two-run double, John Peck.
1: His first major league hit, as you heard Dan Dickerson say. He'd later have his second major league hit. And he had three RBI. Scored a run. Seven pitchers were used by the Tigers. Kyle Finnegan, the last, he got the victory. With two innings work, only one unearned run that he gave up. Tigers off today. Now heading to Cleveland. We've got a four-game series over the weekend, including a doubleheader, day-night doubleheader tomorrow. Got a rainout that has to be made up. Great Lakes Loons at Lake County. Loons 13, Lake County 7. Loons doing a lot of damage in the middle innings. Three runs in the fifth, three runs in the sixth, four runs in the seventh. Emo Morales with a five-hit night, including a home run. Three runs scored, four RBI. Nico Perez with four hits, a run scored, three RBI. West Michigan beat Dayton 14-6, so our scoreboard watch, as the Loons still lead the West Michigan Whitecaps by a game and a half, but at least reducing the magic number by one to four in order to clinch the division and move to the playoffs. Loons are at Lake County today for a doubleheader, by the way. Both games will be seven innings. It's to make up for an earlier rainout. Hey, Northwood University kicking off its college football season tonight. Going to be at Wayne State at 6 o'clock. At the U.S. Open, your American men and women that were seeded and advancing. For the women, the number 3 seed, Jessica Pegula, beats fellow American Sophia Kennan. Number 14 seed, Eva Jovic. Number 26 seed, Emma Navarro. Number 29 seed, Ann Lee. Unseeded, Taylor Townsend, all advancing. From the men, number 8 seed, Ben Shelton. Number 11, Francis Tiafo. Number 20, Tommy Paul. Unseeded, Michael Zhang. Unseeded, Zach Vizada. And unseeded, Alex Mickelson, all advancing. Mickelson, actually, kind of a little upset. He beat fellow American Brandon Nakashima. Nakashima is seeded 16th. I think we're into the third round now of U.S. Open play. That's your sports on WSGW at 8:21. Not surprised, she's had a bump in popularity of her music, but wow. How many songs is she now charting once again on the Billboard Hot 100? Yeah, we'll have that for you coming up next.
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1: She did it, didn't she? Jolene swooped in when she saw the opportunity.
0: Charlie Mike, Jonathan, Art Lewis along too on WSGW. And not surprised, this happens when artists pass away, that their music gets a surge in popularity. But wow, Dolly's surge. Very impressive. So first of all, the day after she died, she became the most streamed artist in the world with 79.7 million on-demand streams. Yeah. And because streaming is now used when it comes to determine chart positions.
2: Oh, yeah.
0: On the Billboard chart. Dolly has 5 songs on the Billboard Hot 100, 3 in the top 40. This will be official tomorrow because the next calendar date for chart will be September 5th, but we already know what's going to happen. So Jolene, for example, we just played, is coming in the highest at number 16. That's not bad here in 2026.
1: Nothing in the top 10. I'm kind of surprised.
0: Not yet, but give it time.
1: Yeah.
0: Originally, Jolene charted at number 60, so now it's number 16.
1: Wow.
0: This song will be at number 18. Working 9 to 5, what a way to make a living, barely getting by. Which, of course, was a number 1 hit for originally, but still. So a little 9 to 5 fun.
3: Great movie.
0: This song will be charting at number 26. Islands in the stream, that is what we are. Duet with Kenny Rogers, which also originally hit number 1.
1: Yeah,
0: that'll be number 26, and coming in at number 43.
3: I forgot that she did that because you always think of Whitney Houston.
0: Yeah. And she wrote it originally.
3: Yeah.
0: And remember, just to throw in a little sidebar, George Benson recorded it even before Whitney Houston did, but Whitney kind of took it over.
3: Yeah. Sort of.
0: But still impressive for Dolly. And then finally, the other song that she's going to have that's going to hit the top 100, this will be at number 44. Here you come again. Just when I've begun to get myself to. Which was actually her very first big pop hit. Pop hit. Hit number 3 in 1977, but it's going to get number 44. Pretty impressive, though. 5 songs there.
3: Yeah. Mm-hmm. To explain to me, with our phenomenal streaming numbers, why are we not on the chart?
1: Because we're not musicians.
3: We can sing. Badly, but we can sing.
0: We need the spoken word variety. By the way, in the United Kingdom, she has scored a number 1 album.
3: Wow.
0: The very best of Dolly Parton is right now number 1, and 9 to 5 is on course to becoming number 1 single. In the UK.
1: In the UK.
0: So she is international. Dolly Parton, sir, is impressive. And so there's your education.
1: Okay.
3: Thanks. I feel much better. You're looking like you got something else
1: you
3: coming.
1: You seem like you've got something else going.
3: We're waiting.
0: Well, I was... You know, we have another person here in the studio this morning.
1: Yeah.
0: Jonathan, who do we have sitting next to you this morning?
1: We have our co-op for the year. Alex Fallon is with us, if you recognize the last name Fallon. Yes, there is relation to Matt Fallon.
0: Sorry. Good morning, Alex.
4: Good morning.
0: How are you?
4: I'm great. How are you?
0: So I was just thinking, as we're talking about this, does any of Dolly Parton music register at all with you in the young generation that you represent?
4: I like Dolly Parton. I mean, I feel like she's gotten a lot of traction since she's passed. Mm-hmm. Which for us, it's like what I've seen more, or what I've learned about her more, is like her, like in her younger years, which like she was the most bubbly person. Yeah. She was so kind. So it was like everybody's kind of seeing her more now, and they're. I mean, for us, like Dolly Parton's became super popular, so I can understand why she's having that many songs. Like it's insane.
0: So. Was there awareness of her before her death? Or,
4: yes, of course.
0: I don't know. I don't know. That's what I wonder. This is why we have that perspective. We live through her history.
3: Well, there's...
0: Yeah. She was still obviously alive during your lifetime here, but...
3: There's an awareness, and then there's following somebody and really liking the music. I mean, a lot of people have awareness, but...
0: Yeah.
3: That's it, you know.
0: That's true. Well, you see, it just, it's nice to have that generational perspective of what's going on. Because, you know, usually we turn to Jonathan. Now we have somebody even younger. I'm trying to think, so what generation?
1: Now I'm one of the old guys?
3: You're excluding me? Oh, no. You're excluding me?
0: What generation would Alex represent now?
4: Gen Z.
1: Are you Gen Z?
0: Oh, you're Gen Z? Okay, okay. So, yeah. Oh, you and Jonathan are still
1: I'm
0: here.
1: I'm early Gen Z.
0: Okay,
1: so.
0: All right.
1: Let's okay, see. I'm not one of the old... Really? Oh?
0: Oh!
2: Yeah, welcome to our world, Jonathan.
3: I like the fact
2: to the dark side.
3: I like to have... They have all these names for the generations. You know what my generation was? War babies.
0: You were just outside that baby boomer.
3: Yep, just a war baby.
0: Well, that was nice. You, a dose of reality for Jonathan. Well, thank you, Alex. Be prepared to participate more.
3: You will at 9 o'clock.
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5: This message comes from Viking.
0: Speaking of young, as we were just kind of having that conversation there with our special guest, Alex, the Detroit Tigers, there are reports, are courting a 12-year-old baseball player and even making a handshake agreement offer. Well, what's that all about? It's the nuances of international baseball players. And we'll bring you up to date on that coming up on WSGW. Talk about a youth movement. It's 8:30. You're with Charlie and Mike and Jonathan. Your morning came officially. Maybe some rain showers today. Right now, we seemingly are dry. It's 70 degrees, high to be 81. 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It's on Williamson and Bridgeport, 4398 Williamson and Bridgeport. Look for New Finish. 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
2: Hey, Charlie. Good morning, everyone. A robbery arranged over a $100 debt has ultimately led to the shooting death of an 18-year-old Saginaw man and prison sentences for the men involved. MLive reports 26-year-old Antrell Wright Jr. helped arrange an April 2024 meeting where Tyrion Thomas believed he would be buying and trading firearms. Wright testified Thomas was robbed during the encounter before 27-year-old Donsha Wesby Whitley shot him once in the back. Wesby Whitley was later convicted of first-degree murder and other felonies and sentenced to life in prison without parole, Wright providing key testimony during his trial. Wright later pleaded no contest to manslaughter and armed robbery. On Wednesday, a judge credited him with 873 days already served, sentencing him to concurrent terms of 10 to 30 and 10 to 45 years. Thomas was weeks away from graduating high school and was preparing to become a father when he was killed. Two men accused of assaulting a man and leaving him in a swampy area of Roscommon County have been charged on attempted murder charges. State police say the victim was attacked at a Lake Township home early August 25th, where he was allegedly choked, beaten, and suffered a cut to his neck. Investigators say the attackers then drove him to a swampy area off Old 27, leaving him there. The victim was able to get out of the water and seek help and has since been released from the hospital. 37-year-old Joshua Hook of Midland is given a $500,000 bond, and 20-year-old Simon Hoke of Wayland received a $250,000 bond. They're both charged with assault with intent to murder and are due back in court September 9th. Next Wednesday, the Secretary of State's office is holding a Road to Restoration Clinic in Bad Axe. The clinic will take place from 11 a.m. to 2 p.m. at the Wilcox Community Center at 650 Whiteland Street. The clinic is designed to help eligible drivers with suspended or revoked driving licenses restore their driving privileges. Staff and volunteers will meet with residents to answer questions and provide services. Attendees will need proper documents, which include a picture ID, birth certificate, and proof of residency. The cost to attend is $16. Officials say impaired driving conviction expungements are not offered, and there's no guarantee a license will be reinstated. Walk-ins will be accepted from noon to 2, though registration is encouraged at michigan.gov/r2r. Starting 9 o'clock today, the Michigan Department of Transportation will implement temporary intermittent lane closures on I-75 in each direction between Dixie Highway and Birch Run Road in Saginaw County to remove temporary rumble strips. The strips were originally placed to allow for lane closures during a recent $10.1 million investment to improve five bridges along that portion of I-75. Crews will begin working on the northbound side before moving to the southbound side. Work is expected to wrap up at about 3 o'clock this afternoon. Michigan officials are asking Labor Day travelers to buy firewood near where they plan to burn it, rather than bringing wood from home. Untreated firewood should not be moved more than 10 miles from where it was cut because invasive insects and plant diseases can travel inside it. State officials say more than 140 pests and diseases can be transported in untreated wood. That includes hemlock woolly adelgid, Asian longhorn beetle, and oak wilt. Consumers can instead look for Michigan's certified invasive-free seal or a U.S. Department of Agriculture certification shield showing the wood has been heat-treated. The State Agriculture and Natural Resources Departments are also working to increase the number of Michigan firewood sellers participating in the state's certification program. More information for consumers and firewood suppliers is available at michigan.gov/invasives. WSGW News Time, 8:34.
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2: Wednesday morning at Park Place Apartments in Grand Rapids in the West Millbrook neighborhood has been identified. Police say the victim is 39-year-old Alexander Jones. However, no other information has been provided. Currently, there's no word on any suspects. Police are asking anyone with information to contact the Grand Rapids Police Department or Silent Observer. A Detroit man could spend up to 5 years in prison after pleading guilty to a $7 million IRS scheme. Here is Jeremy.

0: Jenkins.
1: The prosecutor says Rodney Underwood filed more than 200 false tax returns for clients around Detroit. Clients received refunds they weren't entitled to when Underwood failed to claim the fees he received on his personal tax return. The government lost more than $6 million in the ordeal. He pled guilty to making a false claim and will be sentenced on January 6th and faces a maximum of 5 years in prison. Jeremy Jenkins, Michigan News Network.
0: The city manager for Chelsea has been fired with cause for alleged misuse of funds. Information obtained by MLive following a Freedom of Information Act request found the firing of L. Cole by the Chelsea City Council also listed dishonesty and insubordination as some of the reasons for the firing. The vote to terminate happened after she was placed on paid administrative leave on August 24th. And Charlie, we talked about this a little bit earlier. There are several happenings in Metro Detroit over the weekend, and one of the biggest is the Detroit Jazz Festival. President and Artistic Director Chris Collins says it will be held on Hart Plaza Friday through Monday. Some artists include Ron Carter, Joe Lovano, and Take Six.
2: Typically, we have over 300,000 folks over 4 days in person, about a third or more of those from outside the region or outside the country. And on our free live streams that cover the entire festival all 4 days, last year the metric showed over 1.5 million in about 37 countries around the world.
0: According to Collins, Jazz Fest remains the largest free premier jazz festival in the country, although it is getting harder to maintain. They have a Keep It Free campaign where people can donate at DetroitJazzFest.org.
3: Yeah. I understand the free aspect, but geez, if you had everyone just chipping a buck.
0: Yeah. Was, what did they say, $300,000?
3: $300,000, yeah.
0: It's $300,000 right there.
3: That's impressive. Thank you, Mike, on WSGW. Into the update of weather on WSGW. It is WNEM, First Alert, meteorologist Matthew Mondro.
4: First alerting you to some scattered showers and a few thunderstorms for this Thursday. The severe chance is pretty isolated here. If anything, it's just going to be somewhat damp during the afternoon. Even during the mid to late morning today, expecting some damp conditions as well. So the rain chances kept going up. For some of us here, might actually be able to pick up some decent rainfall through this Thursday. It's worth noting, too, that the heat has also dialed back. So only a high of 81 for today, then 77 tomorrow, and will hold the mid to upper 70s through the weekend and actually even through to Monday next week as well. Now, it's still going to be muggy today, and then the dew points go down tomorrow. It's also tracking generally a pretty nice weekend. From the First Alert Weather Center, I'm meteorologist Matthew Mondro.
3: It's a rising barometer, 2997. It's a northeast wind at 5. 70 degrees at WSGW, your connection to the Great Lakes Bay region, your connection to the world. Coming up, Tigers, like all baseball teams, always looking for that next star player. Reports say the Tigers are looking at a 12-year-old player. There is a future outlook for you. That's coming up on WSGW. 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
3: 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Tigers, got to talk about this report coming out. And a 12-year-old prospect. With Charlie and Mike and Jonathan and Art Lewis along, too, on WSGW, it is 841. 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And thanks for being along. Hey, before we do talking about the Tigers and the youth, let's talk about our Saginaw Spirit hockey team. Now, there's youth, those young hockey players. Spirit celebrating a 25-year anniversary this year. And throughout the broadcast days, you've perhaps been hearing the Spirit and the 25 special moments that we're counting down to the first game, which will be, well, on the road on September 18th. Spirit started home on September 19th. But it's fun to have a voice of Spirit hockey, Dylan Clark, putting together the package of the highlights from the past 25 years, and we have one of those for you right now.
7: Counting down 25 moments in Saginaw Spirit history in 25 days. In the fall of 2006, the Spirit were becoming a fixture of the Saginaw community. The team was coming off its first postseason appearance. It was also looking for new faces in the mascot department and for fans to help name its new mini mascot to stand alongside Sammy Spirit. Enter late night television. Stephen Colbert of the Colbert Report enlisted his fans to stuff the ballot box to get the newest face in Saginaw to be named after him.
8: Nation, because you vote bombed their website, the Saginaw Spirit has named their new mini mascot in my honor. Stego Colbeagle the Eagle!
7: September 30th, 2006, Stego Colbeagle the Eagle was born. The Spirit were bolstered by Stego, winning his first game 5-3, spurring a 7-game winning streak and maintaining support from Colbert and his fans as the wins piled up. If it wasn't official before, the cult following the Spirit gained across America cemented the new kids on the block as a mainstay in junior hockey.
3: Oh, yeah, that was a lot of fun when that was taking place. It was fun to follow in the fact that the Spirit were getting that national attention from Stephen Colbert.
1: Stego the Eagle.
3: Yeah. A great moment from Spirit history, as we said, counting down the 25 moments as the start of the 25th anniversary season is coming up in just a few weeks. You'll hear all the Spirit action, of course, on WSGW 100.5 FM, your home for Spirit hockey, as well as online, by the way, WSGW.com. 8:43 is the time here on WSGW.
9: And I'm going to mention just another place you can listen to Spirit hockey. 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
3: Oh,
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9: Yep.
3: Which, by the way, for that matter, we're doing the same thing with our association with Saginaw Valley State University football.
9: Yep.
3: So this past Thursday when SVSU played that first game, you had a chance to have that, too. So. And by the way, sidebar on that, SVSU plays this Saturday. Going to be at home. Texas A&M Kingsville. It's at night. Mm. The Tigers are playing this Saturday night at night.
9: Ooh.
3: Michigan football kicks off this weekend.
9: At night.
3: Yeah.
9: Uh-huh.
3: Three sporting events, two radio frequencies. What do we do? What do?
9: We call down the hall.
3: We do. And maybe you've been hearing some of the announcements we have been making, but we'll talk a little bit about right here. The fact that the SVSU football game on Saturday night will be in our sister station, 106.3, The Core, your rock alternative. And it'll be a 5:30 pregame, 6 o'clock kick. And we appreciate the Core allowing us to invade the airspace, but that's how you'll hear SVSU football. It'll be both on 106.3 FM frequency as well as on the Core's online streaming site, too.
9: Will it?
3: Yes, it will be.
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9: All the information you
3: all
9: need.
3: All the information there.
9: We try and make it available as many places as we can.
3: We do what we can.
9: As we're legally allowed to.
3: Yeah. All right, it's 8:45 on WSGW. I came across this. I didn't even know this was going on, but apparently it is. It's not getting a lot of attention, but we're going to give it some. This is according to international baseball reporter Wilbur Sanchez, that the Detroit Tigers have reportedly
9: fallen flat on their face.
3: Well,

0: We didn't need an international reporter to tell us that.
1: Oh, okay.
0: Have reportedly struck a pre-agreement with a 12-year-old international prospect.
1: Were that desperate?
0: That could eventually be worth $4 million. Oh. This could rank among the youngest and richest handshake commitments in Major League Baseball history. I got to tell you, I've actually forgotten about these, and this is actually something that's occurred not just with the Tigers. Even though by Major League Baseball standards, it's technically illegal. But because the international rules of the way that players can be approached are a little bit more loose than they are here in the States, any number of teams have approached, and this has to do with, for example, this kid is in the Dominican Republic. Hot spot for baseball, a lot of great star players.
1: Mm-hmm.
0: In fact, his name is Kevin Sosa. He's 12 years old and apparently has a fastball that right now is 12 years old, 93 miles per hour.
1: Really?
0: Now you understand the interest.
1: Holy moly.
0: So reportedly, the Tigers have entered a pre-arrangement, a handshake commitment, that when he turns 16, and that's when he first can legally sign a contract, if you'll commit to us, we've got $4 million sitting on the table for you, and we'll sign you to that contract when you're 16.
1: Just develop some other pitches in the next 4 years.
0: Again, it's prohibited, they say. You can't strike a deal before a player reaches the league's minimum age, which is 16, but hasn't stopped teams from doing these quote-unquote handshake. No money's exchanging hands. No, nothing's been signed.
1: We're just offering.
0: Just offering.
1: Yep.
0: That's right.
1: Putting it out there.
0: In fact, ESPN says that there have been some cases in the past where there have been teams who reached out to 11-year-olds. Now, the key is, and I thought the same thing. I was like, okay, this is a 12-year-old doing this, which I understand. It's impressive. It's amazing. But he's only 12. Has he reached his peak? Will he get bigger? Will he get stronger?
1: Does he wear out his arm in the next 4 years pitching like that? Because he's not going to stop playing.
0: No. And this is where they talk about in the story. These pre-agreements are done cautiously because a 12-year-old, his body could change dramatically in the next few years. And you could have a prospect now that you're willing to sign, but maybe in 4 years you go, well, you know what? He had a great future, but he just didn't advance.
1: Mm-hmm.
0: For now, it's just an example of what teams are willing to do when it comes to finding those early prospects. I've not seen anything official from the Tigers, by the way. I did a little research.
1: No, they wouldn't say anything.
0: Probably not. Again, this is from international baseball reporter Wilbur Sanchez. I'm guessing he's probably based in the Dominican Republic or other places. You know,
1: I would have guessed Dominican Republic when you were setting it up, Dominican Republic or Japan. They've got like Little League scene over there.
0: This is true. I mean, well, it was on display with the Little League World Series and all the international teams. And you thought the Tigers were young now.
1: You thought the Tigers pitching needed some help now.
0: can we call them up? We could give this kid a contract. Well, that's what they're trying to do. Well, keep the name in mind. I'm going to tuck it away in my future category. Let's see. This is 2026. Can't sign until he's 16, so 4 years from now. So I got to put this in my 2030 file.
1: 2030. Probably 2032 before we get to him.
0: 18, and maybe get him once he gets out of school and get him into the minor leagues, or maybe he skips and advances. Kevin Sosa. Okay, a very Dominican Republic name. So keep it in mind.
1: So the Tigers have, what's that, 6 years to get their act together so that when they have this all-star pitcher show up.
0: he'll be the piece to the puzzle.
1: He'll make it work.
0: This is it. This is how we advance. We're doing okay, but now Kevin Sosa is going to be the answer to all our
1: 2033 is our year.
0: It is time to start going up to the hour, up to the minute with news, business, and weather and sports. On WSUW, we're at 850.
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3: Good morning for Michigan News Source. I'm David Barr. Michigan Attorney General Dana Nessel is urging the U.S. Supreme Court to reject an emergency request to place a proposed citizenship voting amendment on the November ballot. The dispute centers on a proposed constitutional amendment that would require proof of U.S. citizenship to register to vote and a photo ID to cast a ballot. The measure stalled after the Board of State Canvassers deadlocked 2-2 over whether Americans for Citizens Voting Michigan collected enough valid signatures on their petitions to qualify for the ballot. Michigan State Police say fewer people have died on Michigan roads so far this year than in 2025. Michigan has had 632 fatalities this year, 28 fewer fatalities, and 158 fewer serious injuries compared to last year. In addition, police say 3,389 people suffered serious road injuries to date. Before hitting the road this Labor Day weekend, AAA says give your car a checkup. Katie Hyde explains.
4: Nearly 405,000 drivers needed roadside assistance over last year's holiday weekend, mostly for towing, dead batteries, and flat tires. AAA says a quick vehicle check before leaving could save you from spending part of your final summer getaway stuck on the roadside. In addition, AAA expects busy roads for this Labor Day weekend with some of the heaviest traffic today and tomorrow. I'm Katie Hyde for Michigan News Source.
3: And a Michigan college student wants to know exactly how local government is using Flock surveillance cameras, and he's taking Genesee County to court to get answers. Kettering University student Josh Tewaldi filed a lawsuit against the county after officials withheld several records he requested under Michigan's Freedom of Information Act. The Mackinac Center Legal Foundation filed the case on his behalf August 18th in Genesee County Circuit Court. David Barr, Michigan News Source.
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6: I'm Charles Payne, and this is the Fox Business Report.
7: Boeing has uncovered major issues at plane components maker Spirit AeroSystems, which it purchased in December. The Wall Street Journal says Boeing found hundreds of millions of dollars in additional liabilities at Spirit beyond what it identified after the deal closed. Boeing acquired Spirit AeroSystems to better control its manufacturing. Spirit built the body of the Alaska Airlines plane where the door blew off in mid-flight. Five Below is raising expectations for the year. The discount retailer expects stronger sales after demand climbed for its inexpensive, trendy products in recent months. Sales were up 14%. Ford is getting ready to launch an affordable electric truck. The Ford Fathom will start around $30,000. The Journal says Ford plans to sell 100,000 of the trucks in 1 year. That's your Fox Business Report. I'm Jenny Cosella. Invested in you.
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0: 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We have WNEM First Alert meteorologist Matthew Mondro. It's 8:55.
10: Scattered showers and a few thunderstorms for this Thursday. The rain chance has been going up a little bit more. In fact, the afternoon could be somewhat damp across our area. For some of us, still some needed rainfall. Even during the mid to late morning coming up, expecting some scattered showers too. A high of 81 for today, so the high heat has been dialing back. It's still muggy today though. Then tomorrow the humidity will be going down, still shaping up to have a very pleasant Labor Day weekend. From the First Alert Weather Center, I'm meteorologist Matthew Mondro.
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12: Not Monday.
0: It's Labor Day.
12: I'll be laboring at home.
0: Art will be off on Monday, as well as Terry Huntington's Farm Show, by the way, too, since it is a Labor Day holiday, by the way. But, Art Lewis, you are on this morning, coming up after the news at 9 o'clock.
12: And the 9 and 10 o'clock hours will both be open. I'll be joined by Jonathan Dent, and Alex Fallon is going to be with us, too. 11 o'clock this morning, we think Katie O'Meara is coming in to talk about Great Lakes Pace.
0: Oh, nice.
12: That's what's coming up.
0: Should I ask about... Focus?
12: It's 11 o'clock.
0: Oh, that's 11 o'clock. Oh, you said you're open at 9 and 10.
12: Yes.
0: I'm sorry.
12: Correct.
0: That's 11.
12: Correct.
0: Okay. See, I missed that completely. Terry Henney will be here at 11:30 for his farm show. By the way, Tigers are off today. So, early heads up, Tigers play a doubleheader tomorrow.
12: Yeah.
0: Going to be at Cleveland.
12: Cleveland.
0: Going to make up a rainout. So, it's going to be a day-night doubleheader, 1:45 and 6:45 tomorrow.
12: We need them to win out.
0: It'd be nice. It'd be nice. We have to get out in song, and we're going to do so, a birthday song, and going to tie it into a guy who's going to be part of a group making an appearance coming up at Soaring Eagle Casino and Resort in Mount Pleasant on October the 10th. Going to be teamed up with the birthday appearance of Buddy Guy and his 90th birthday party. Grand Funk out of Flint is going to be at Soaring Eagle Casino and Resort with Don Brewer, the original drummer. He'll be there. John Brewer's 78 years old today. Classic Grand Funk. He wrote it. He's drumming it. He sings it. From Don Brewer's 78th birthday today.

0: Always fun to hear Grand Funk. Grand Funk Railroad, but we know. Got a little shortened up there. Don Brewer is 78 years old today. Again, appearing October 10th with Grand Funk at Soaring Eagle Casino and Resort of Mount Pleasant with Buddy Guy. It's 9 o'clock.
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2: From ABC News, I'm Sherry Preston. The world losing a feminist warrior. We are learning this morning that Gloria Steinem has died. In 2023, she was still trying to get the Equal Rights Amendment passed.
3: I have to stay alive long enough to celebrate. So we have to hurry up. Right?
2: And while that has not happened yet, her lifetime of advocacy lives on. In 2013, President Obama honored her with the Presidential Medal of Freedom.
4: Because of her work across America and around the world, more women are afforded the respect and opportunities that they deserve.
2: The founder of Ms. and New York magazines, as well as the National Women's Political Caucus, was 92 years old. Iran launching new attacks on U.S. allies in the Gulf, including Kuwait and Bahrain, that following U.S. airstrikes on Iranian targets. Well, back home, ABC's Mary Bruce says some are accusing the head of the Pentagon of mismanagement.
5: Military leaders have reportedly been warning Defense Secretary Pete Hegseth that a prolonged war with Iran is unsustainable and pushing back against his purge of top officials. And now some Republican senators are voicing serious concerns about his leadership. Tom Tillis, who cast the tie-breaking vote to confirm Hegseth, now says Trump should fire him for his, quote, inept management.
2: Mass shooting in Minneapolis on Wednesday evening. Two killed, several wounded, and the gunman took his own life. It happened at a downtown high-rise. Firefighters trying to put out the 90,000-acre Ross fire in Texas. It's less than 40% contained.
6: Alongside firefighting crews are fire investigators looking for the source of the massive blaze, and they think they've found it. The Texas A&M Forest Service says the flames were sparked by someone repairing a flat tire on the grassy shoulder of a road. In other words, the Ross fire was human-caused but not intentionally set.
2: ABC's Jim Ryan in Dallas. First-time unemployment claims out for the month of September. More Americans filed for benefits, but layoffs are still rare and at historically low levels. This is ABC News.
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11: counting down 25 moments in Saginaw Spirit history in 25 days. In the fall of 2006, the Spirit were becoming a fixture of the Saginaw community, and the team was coming off its first postseason appearance. It was also looking for new faces in the mascot department and for fans to help name its new mini mascot to stand alongside Sammy Spirit. Enter Late Night Television. Stephen Colbert of the Colbert Report enlisted his fans to stuff the ballot box to get the newest face in Saginaw to be named after him.
12: Nation, because you vote bombed their website, the Saginaw Spirit has named their new mini mascot in my honor. Steagle Colbeagle the Eagle!
11: September 30th, 2006, Steagle Colbeagle the Eagle was born. The Spirit were bolstered by Steagle, winning his first game 5-3, spurring a 7-game winning streak and maintaining support from Colbert and his fans as the wins piled up. If it wasn't official before, the cult following the Spirit gained across America cemented the new kids on the block as a mainstay in junior hockey.
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13: Hi, skies and 70 degrees at 9:05. Good morning, I'm Mike Kircha. 8 longtime Michigan newspapers will disappear from newsstands and home delivery later this year as MLive moves entirely to digital publication. The final printed editions of the Saginaw News, Bay City Times, Flint Journal, and five other MLive newspapers was announced by the media company yesterday. The 8 newspaper titles will continue through MLive's online newspaper format, while reporting will remain available through MLive.com, the MLive app, newsletters, and social media. The company says more than 99% of its readers now access its journalism digitally, and digital and online newspaper subscriptions surpass print subscriptions this year. MLive says the change will not reduce its roughly 100-member journalism staff, although one full-time distribution job will be eliminated and contracts with newspaper distributors will end. The company plans online and in-person seminars to help subscribers transition to the digital format. The final printed editions will be published on December 6th. 3 Kekulin Township officials are facing voters in a special recall election in November after petition organizers collected enough valid signatures to put the issue on the ballot. MLive Report's treasurer, Lori DeShano, and trustee Charles Campbell, as well as trustee Brian Whalen, will appear as Republicans, and the deadline for them to challenge the petition signatures has already passed. Candidates without a party affiliation or Democrats nominated by the Bay County Democratic Party now have 10 days to file for the election. Recall language targeting the 3 officials was approved by the Bay County Election Commission in April, with the petition against DeShano and Campbell citing disputes involving township meeting minutes. Supervisor Brad Eddy also faces an approved recall effort, though signatures seeking his removal have yet to be submitted. If enough signatures are eventually turned in, Eddie could face a recall election next May. WSGW News Time, 9:07.
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13: 9:08, the weather forecast is next. 3 Detroit men involved in a drive-by shooting that killed a 6-year-old boy will spend decades in prison. DeMontrell Wilson, Deontay Cherry, and Terrence Blue were charged in connection to the death of Riley Love. The boy was shot in the head while in his bedroom last July by a stray bullet. Blue has been sentenced to life in prison without parole. Wilson will spend the next 39 to 70 years behind bars, and Sherry was sentenced to 20 to 40 years. Bears are finding their way into more spots in Michigan, and wildlife experts want to make sure everyone knows what to do if they find themselves living around the animals. Following sightings in Rockwood and the Grand Rapids area, there is more overlap between areas people live and bears live. DNR human-wildlife interaction specialist Jared Duquette says there is a couple of things you need to do if you do see a bear, including backing away so as not to startle it.
20: If, you know, the bear is kind of milling around, you might want to yell at it, stomp your feet, you know, act intimidating towards that animal. 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
13: 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WSGW News Time 910. I'm Mike Percha.
21: Here's your WSGW weatherology forecast. For today, we'll have mostly cloudy skies with scattered showers and storms becoming likely, high temperatures reaching up into the lower 80s. More periods of showers and storms for tonight, a low of 66. And for Friday, lingering showers and storms through midday, gradually decreasing clouds into the afternoon, will ease back to highs in the upper 70s. For Saturday, sunny to partly cloudy skies, a high of 78. Lots of sunshine on Sunday with highs in the upper 70s, and still dry for Labor Day up to 78. I'm meteorologist Michael Carroll with the WSGW Weatherology Forecast. Right now, 70 degrees.
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0: recently in the newscast at the top of the hour, and that is that MLive is shutting down all its printing presses. There will no longer be printed versions of, I think, 7 newspapers, including the Saginaw News and Bay City Times. And I thought we'd talk to someone who spent many moons with MLive and with the Saginaw News. And he, you hear him, by the way, on the weekends on Behind the Mitten from 11 to 12 on Saturdays. But he is John Gonzalez. Gonzo, good morning to you.
1: Good morning, my friend. Always great to hear Art Lewis in the morning on WSGW.
0: Good to hear Gonzo Behind the Mitten, too. So anyway.
1: Thank you, my friend.
0: All right, so you spent how many years in the newspaper business?
1: I've been in the newspaper business for close to 40 years now. I actually got my start at a local newspaper, a weekly newspaper in my hometown of KPAC. I went to Central Michigan University where I got my journalism degree. I did an internship at the Bay City Times, the Holland Sentinel, and the Detroit Free Press. So early on, I mean, I've been writing since I was in eighth grade. Early on, I always wanted to be a newspaper guy, write for the right stories, interview people, you know, tell people what's happening in the communities.
0: And where did you spend most of your career?
1: Most of my career, so I worked in Bay City for a little bit. I worked in Flint, the Flint Journal, for a little bit. But then I went over, and I also worked in Lansing at the Lansing State Journal. But in 1990, I got hired to work at the Grand Rapids Press. So from 1990 to 2021, I spent based in Grand Rapids, either writing for the Grand Rapids Press, and then obviously in 2012 when we transitioned to MLive full-time, was there for the transition and helped the company through that.
0: So the transition continues. It was announced that there will be no more printed copies of the newspapers. What's your reaction?
1: You know, I think early on when the whole MLive, when MLive went digital first, you know, the mindset in 2012 was you went from print first, because that time it was print, then digital. The mindset changed from print to digital first. I think all of us at the time, and I'm not speaking for, when I say all of us, I meant those that I was working closely with, not the whole company. You know, I don't speak for the company. I think we said, eventually, someday, not in our lifetime, there will be no newspaper. We kind of accepted that day would be down the road, right? But we didn't think it'd be, you know, in 2026. We knew it would eventually fade away at some point. But even though knowing that then, and just reading the news that it is going to happen here in Michigan come December, it's hard to hear. I spent the night last night. It's funny, Art, that you called me this morning, because I spent the night last night thinking of all those newspaper people I worked with in all those different markets, and how our livelihoods and how our families worked together, and how we celebrated the good times and the bad times, and how the newspaper was there, and the long conversations and meetings, and the long conversations about stories and directions and how to serve the community. We're talking hundreds of families, hundreds of journalists around the state. We're talking families affected by this, paper delivery boys. I remember talking to our paper delivery guy saying, you know, without you, with the work I do during the day means nothing. You have to get the newspaper to the doorsteps of people here in the community, right? So I spent a lot of time being very nostalgic last night of just thinking about those early days and what my life has been like surrounded by a newspaper.
0: Jonathan.
2: Hi. Do you think there's still use? Like, I can imagine there's still people out there that don't get their news online, don't get it from TV. They like to have that newspaper that they read. Are there going to be a lot of people put out by this decision?
1: No, because I think MLive, in their story that they posted online, said that 99% of MLive readers come to them via digital format. So,
2: yeah.
1: You know, I believe that. I mean, there's no reason not to dispute that. I see it in our – you see it. People are on their phones reading stories, consuming on Facebook, reading stories. You know, so the journalists at MLive that are there now, you know, their life's not going to change much at all. This is the interesting thing, okay? And I'm glad that you guys are tackling this as a topic, is I think every market in Michigan is a little different. I also see young people, that there's this trend –

0: for, when I say young people, I'm talking people in their 20s, early 30s, you know, that kind of like a little nostalgia as well. I see some people using dumb phones still at a young age, right? There's this kind of a urge to go back to the way things used to be a little bit. And I think there's viability in a print product done in a different way, but that's a whole different topic for a different day. But I really believe that every market is different. So when I was, and I'm fortunate to have traveled the state and have all my stories appear in all of our 8 properties across the state back when I worked for the company, right? And again, I don't speak for the company. I'm no longer there. I have great memories and great respect for everyone that's still there working for the company. But I noticed every market's different. Like in Grand Rapids, hardly anyone bought a newspaper. I didn't see people buying a newspaper at the grocery store or at the gas station. In Saginaw, I still see people going to 7-Eleven picking up a newspaper, and it just blows my mind. Like, I don't see that in Grand Rapids, but in Saginaw, I still see people looking for a daily news product, you know, print product.
1: Let me ask John, and I've asked you this before when we've had our dinners and things, that we talk about this.
0: Yeah.
1: Who is keeping the history of a community? Because if I wanted to know what happened in 1930 here in Saginaw on this date, I could go to the library, sit down with the microfiche files, find the newspaper for that day, and see everything that happened on that date in 1930. Who's keeping that history today? Is anybody?
0: Yeah, and unfortunately, there's no thought, I don't think, for the general culture of today that's thinking that way. And here's the sad thing. Those of us that grew up reading a daily newspaper, those of us that remember clipping things out, I still have it at home, you know, a little scrapbook my mom gave me when I was in 7th and 8th grade. And I have clippings from the newspaper from, you know, Athlete of the Week, you know, Student of the Week, all those things that were in your local newspaper that you could clip out. And you'd get something in the mail from grandma that saw something, you know, from her newspaper. And I think that's what we're missing, that sense of identity, that kind of the pride for local community without a local newspaper, right, that you could actually print out. Now, that's not to say that a digital outlet can't have that same impact. I'm just saying that from a nostalgia standpoint, I don't know who's keeping track of those little family things, right? Even, like, I noticed, like, talk about market differences, too. Here in the Saginaw, in the Great Lakes Bay region, you know, that we have TV stations that are doing obituaries online or on TV. Yeah. And that started, I think, during back when there was merger in here in the Tri-City area. But in Grand Rapids, you don't see that, right? You don't see those types of things. So every market is different. But you're right, Art. We're losing some of that, I think, local community identity.
1: How many journalists did we lose because of this, with this consolidation over the years where MLive became editorially consolidated in Grand Rapids? And, yeah, there were a couple of reporters in this region, but not what there used to be.
0: Yeah, I'm not comfortable talking about numbers because, you know, I don't work, like I said, I don't work for the company anymore, although, you know, I have a lot of friends that still work there. But I will tell you this, I think it's common knowledge across the country that the number of journalists have dwindled down. You just don't have, I don't know the fact, it's out there, you can do the research online, but yeah, we don't have as many journalists working to go to those school board meetings, county commission meetings. You know, we don't have that watchdog mentality that we used to have back in the 70s, 80s, 90s, you know, even early 2000s. And I remember when I was an intern working at the Holland Sentinel, going to the Saugatuck Public Schools, you know, school board meeting, or going to the city council meeting in Holland, or, you know, you just don't have reporters doing that anymore. You have online journalists doing it, right? Or a Facebook group page doing it. It's changed. It's changed a lot.
1: Yeah, the problem, as I see it, you know, the founding fathers in their wisdom created a free press to be the watchdogs of government. And when you reduce the staffs and they dwindle down to the size they are now, it almost seems impossible to do that.
0: It seems impossible. I think that, you know, just knowing some of the leaders there that were mentioned in the story, they're working hard to continue to do that. And I give them credit for working hard, and the journalists that are still doing it now, not only at MLive.

0: in Detroit and some other markets around the state and around the country, really. It's, as a journalist today in 2026, it's a different mindset than it was back in 1986, right? And I remember during, COVID and all those other things that were happening in the country too, I remember that you'd have to, journalists at the time had to be trained on how to handle, demonstrations that would turn violent, how to protect yourself, right? Those are things that we didn't have to talk about back in the 1980s, and it just wasn't a common conversation. So it's changed. The world has changed. I think we all accept that, but it's okay to say, I miss my daily newspaper. I miss picking it up. I miss the Sunday paper. I miss the funnies. I miss cutting out the coupons and handing a section over to your spouse and saying, hey, did you read this? Those things you miss, right?
1: I remember the days when I would pick up a Saginaw News on a Sunday and have trouble carrying it because it was so thick.
0: Yeah, you look forward to it, especially during the holidays, right?
1: Yeah, absolutely.
0: See what's on sale.
1: Absolutely.
0: Those are good memories, and our kids today won't have that, right?
1: They won't
0: have those memories. They'll have different ones.
1: Well, John, I know you're busy this morning, so I'm going to let you go, but I appreciate the time this morning. Thanks, buddy.
0: All right, no problem. Take care, everyone.
1: Take care. Bye-bye now. John Gonzalez, also known as Gonzo, and you hear him from 11 to noon Saturdays on Behind the Mitten with Amy Schumer. And we thank him for spending time with us, 40 years in the business as a journalist, long time. All right, lines are open for you, 989-752-6111. And in studio with me this morning, Jonathan Dent and Alex Fallon. We will be back with them and you after these notes. Let me talk about your car for a minute. Because when it's dirty, you clean it. Simple. You take it to a car wash, right? Or you do it yourself. But what do you do when the engine gets dirty on the inside? 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
9: New claims for unemployment benefits rose, but just by 2,000 in the week ending August 29th to 206,000. Continuing claims, those remaining on benefits, also rose to 1.77 million for the week ending August 22nd. Also, outplacement firm Challenger Gray & Christmas says announced job cuts increased 58% in August from July, though cuts were down from a year ago. NVIDIA is buying New York-based artificial intelligence startup Hugging Face for about $13 billion. It's a platform for engineers to collaborate on AI projects. Campbell's lost money in its recent quarter. It was hurt by higher costs and shoppers switching to store brands to save. Campbell's is cutting its dividend and will reinvest in the brand. That's your Fox Business Report. I'm Jenny Coselda. 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

0: This is a test of the emergency alert system on WSGW. Equipment that can quickly warn you during emergencies is being tested. WSGW serves Saginaw, Bay, and Midland counties, along with the surrounding area. This concludes this test of the emergency alert system on WSGW. 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
1: The Detroit Lions 2026. The Lions kick off the season on September 13th, hoping to rebound from a disappointing 9-8 record and missing the playoffs in 2025. Yes, it was disappointing, but how refreshing for the Lions to have a winning season and be disappointed. By the way, last year was a fourth consecutive year the Lions had a winning season, for the first time since 1969 through 1972. Coach Dan Campbell is ready to lead an offense of big names like Jared Goff, and Amon-Ra St. Brown, and Jahmyr Gibbs, and Aiden Hutchinson leading the defense. The WSGW online poll question for you: what will the Lions do in the 2026 season? Will the Lions finish below 500, finish above 500 but no playoffs, make the playoffs but lose early, lose in the NFC Championship game, or Super Bowl champions? 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
2: Hi, we're back with you on the Art Lewis Show. In studio with me, Jonathan Dent and Alex Fallon. And Alex, you've been hanging out with Jonathan for a while here as an intern, learning the ropes of the business.
3: Yes.
2: Any surprises?
3: There definitely has been. Like, I'm just learning a lot about how this all works, because I feel like when you like listen to radio, which I have obviously with my dad, but
2: we'll talk about him.
3: I obviously have him in there, but it's like you don't realize like how much goes into it. Like it's actually insane. But I love learning about it. I love this so much. I don't think you guys understand.
2: So where do you go to school?
3: I go to Midland High.
2: And you're in what year?
3: Senior year.
2: This is your senior year.
3: Mm-hmm.
2: Aha. Uh-huh.
4: Why aren't you in class right now?
3: Well, my co-op

0: Done.
1: Yeah.
2: Yeah, she's alive. That's part of the education, you know.
0: Mm.
2: Mentioned her dad. You probably heard him fill in for me from time to time. Matt Fallon is her dad, who you know very well.
1: Mm-hmm.
2: So what's your goal? What's ahead for Alex?
0: Well, next year I want to go to MSU. That's where I'm looking at. But right now, kind of trying to learn, like, exactly what I want to go into. So, like, right now it's business. That's kind of where I'm looking at. So, like, sales, marketing, stuff like that. But this actually came into my lap, this opportunity, kind of, like, late August. So I didn't think I was going to be working here. I thought I was just going to be working for the Saginaw Spirit because I do both.
2: Yeah.
0: Right. Yep. And so then my dad offered this up and he was like, hey, like, how would you like to work at the radio station? I was like, that sounds awesome. Of course I want to work there. So.
2: Well, if you would, we have a sales opening. You can start right. All right. Well, Alice is going to be sitting in with us along with Jonathan. Callers are waiting, so we might as well get started. Go to the phones this morning and talk to Mike in Hemlock. Mike, good morning. You start us out.
3: Morning, Art.
2: Morning.
3: Hey, this morning, I heard on the radio, consumers' power is going to shut off their payment center in Flint and Saginaw. They already shut down the Dropbox.
2: Yeah.
3: It's like because not enough people go in and pay their bills. There's a lot of people that don't have a computer, don't do it online. You would have to find like Kroger's or someplace to pay the bill, and they charge a fee because, you know, it's a little processing center. After I get done talking with you, I'm going to call up Matt Beerlein, and I might call up, who's our Secretary of State, Dana Nessel or somebody? It's stupid.
1: Jocelyn Benson. Yep.
3: It's stupid. I mean, they just make it an inconvenience for people. I've been hacked, you know, for like $12,000 one time, and it's ridiculous.
2: Here's the problem. Problem is they have the numbers. They know how much use those centers are getting. And apparently, they're not getting very much use at all. So, yeah, there are people who need to pay directly and not online, but they have found ways to do it because they're not going to these payment centers. And, you know, if you're a business, whether you're a utility or not, if you're a business and it's costing you more to keep something open than it's bringing in,
1: mm-hmm.
2: you make a decision. And it's sometimes painful for those that were using it, but the numbers speak for themselves.
3: Well, it's a monopoly between them and DTE, and every other month they want $400 million, $200 million. I mean, I live alone, and in the last couple years, I don't use any more electricity than I used when I moved out to where I live, and it's tripled.
2: Mm-hmm. Yeah, I understand that. Mm-hmm. I understand that.
3: They tell you to dial down. You dial down, they raise the rates.
2: Yeah.
3: Well, that's just my view for the morning. You know,
2: I
3: don't understand it. You know, I'm an old guy, and I just like cash money.
2: Yeah.
3: I mean, everything does online. You know, they can track every penny and spend. All right. Well, you guys have a great day.
2: All right. You too. Thanks, Mike. Bye bye now.
3: Yeah,
2: and we'll take a break here because we have to, and then we will be back with more. Paul, hang on, you'll be next.
4: Gotta go.
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10: 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Then, Eric Long from Longline Charters. Then, Keel Jorgensen of Woods and Water News. 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Then, Bill Hahn of Jay's Sporting Goods on their upcoming anniversary. And in hour number three, Mark Romanak talks about the transition to fall fishing. 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

0: Hi, we're back with you here on WSUW. Art Lewis, along with Jonathan Dent and Alex Vallon, and Paul is in Saginaw. Paul, good morning.
1: Morning, Art. I want to make two points about the newspaper business.
0: Yeah.
1: Back in, it was either the 80s or 90s, I noticed that the Sunday Saginaw newspaper in the month of December was thicker than the Sunday Chicago newspaper in December. So I called the Saginaw News and asked him, what was the reason for that?
0: Advertising.
1: And he says, well, advertising pays the bills, and they had the cheapest advertising rates in the whole country. And that's why it was thicker than the Chicago paper.
0: Yeah, I remember those days of taking that newspaper home on a Sunday.
1: So one question is, where did all those advertisers go?
0: Let me answer that before we... Let's answer that before you move on. All right?
1: Go ahead.
0: What's happened in the advertising business is more and more hands are in the pie.
2: There are more options.
0: All they're doing is slicing the advertising dollars thinner for each of those options. For example, and we'll go back to the mid-80s to start this conversation. There were 7,000 radio stations on the air. The FCC came up with something called the 80-90 docket, which put another 3,000 radio stations on the air in communities that were underserved. And remember that now. But what happened is when they put those 3,000 radio stations on, they were all competing for the same advertising dollars. The advertisers weren't going to spend more simply because there's more stations. So the piece of the pie went down. Now, and we're also competing with the print media, mm-hmm. television,
2: TV. Yep.
0: So they're all got their hands in the pie. Now, digital comes along via the internet. And guess what? They all have a hand in the piece of the pie.
2: And it's a lot more controllable, too.
0: So the pieces of the pie get smaller and smaller. You work hard.

0: harder and harder, and you have to do it with less people because you can't pay your bills otherwise. And thus, we are where we're at today. Those advertising dollars didn't disappear. They just get split up in different ways today. And I want to go back to that 80-90 docket because it was such a fallacy. One of the stations that was considered an underserved market and thus got a license is what you may be listening to right now, our FM 100.5.
1: Really?
0: Was an 80-90 docket license. Carlton got a license because it was underserved. Right. So that's how it happened.
2: Okay. Well, point number two is I've been an advocate for decades that our news articles should be a summary, no bigger than 2-3 paragraphs, and cut out all the chit-chat baloney that you don't need to read and is not important in the article.
0: All right, we're going to stop you. We're going to
2: tabloid size.
0: Yeah, we're going to stop you there. Here was, back in the day, here was the tradition of news. Radio was immediate. We told you right now it just happened. Television came along and showed you images of it. And when you wanted all the minutiae, you sat down at night with your newspaper or in the morning and you got all the details. And newspaper articles, that's what they did. They gave you the information nobody else does.
1: All of it.
0: All of it. And you choose to read. If you read the first 3 paragraphs of a big story, you'd have all the basics.
1: Yep.
0: Because they all put it up front. They front-loaded it. And if you wanted all the details, you went on. You didn't have to read it. You didn't have to do that at all. You could read the first 3 paragraphs, 2 paragraphs, and move on to the next story. But the option was there, and the information was there for you to use.
2: Yeah, but you have to change with the times. When you have more competition for your reading eyes, you've got to change with the times. And
0: if you look at the internet,
2: isn't, they don't have real long articles that you have
0: that
2: to read all
0: where
2: the time.
0: That depends where you look.
3: And I think that's the strength of the online newspaper, is it'll give you all the details. It'll give you everything if you dig into it.
0: You choose to do it or you choose not to do it. But the newspaper isn't going to conform simply because one reader doesn't want long stories. You know,
2: much chit-chat baloney in those articles.
0: Then you choose not to read them. That's your choice.
2: I skim right through it.
0: Well, but see, that's your choice. Somebody else may read every word.
2: Nobody's going to read every word on every article.
0: Don't say nobody. You don't know that. Just because you don't doesn't mean others don't.
2: Well,
3: there are some real news junkies out there.
0: Yeah, there are. Well, I used to be
2: 1%, maybe. 1%.
0: Well, you don't know that.
2: That's just my opinion.
0: Well, that's right. And so you stick with what you like. Others may not agree.
3: If you like short, punchy stories, WSGW.com. We put all the information in as few words as possible because we're a broadcast station.
0: That's the answer.
2: Case in point. Case in point is the newspaper print is folding. So that makes my point a little stronger.
0: Well, no, it doesn't. They're not folding because they wrote long articles. They're folding.
2: Well, they wrote a lot of long articles in the paper.
0: They folded because people started going online.
1: Mm-hmm.
0: And they also made, they were in the beginning, MLive and a lot of these media outlets online, they made a terrible mistake. When they first went online, and the Saginaw News, for example, stories were online, there was a box. For $5, you got X stories. For $10, you got X stories. And you couldn't read them unless you bought it. What they failed to realize is if I took the headline of that story and put it in my search engine, it would come up for free everywhere. So they weren't, you know, the income design the model they used didn't work.
2: Right.
0: So now it's based on advertising, and that's where the advertising dollars have gone. And it's a different world we live in today. You know, we can You know, we can wax wonderfully about the past, but the fact is the past is the past. So you change with the times.
2: Circulation doesn't pay the bills. It's advertising that pays the bills.
0: Well, absolutely. Circulation supported it, but it didn't pay the bills. That's for sure.
2: Right.
0: All right.
2: Right. All right.
0: Good enough, Paul.
2: Later.
0: Thanks, buddy. Take care. Bye-bye now. Bye. 989-752-6111, and we will be back with more.
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10: Our normal highs are going down already in the middle of July? Come on!
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10: 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Yesterday, I made a heat error yesterday.
0: Uh-oh. You did.
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10: I had stopped at the store. I got a box of Whoppers.
0: Chocolate.
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0: Uh-oh. 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
10: I had to tear the box apart, and now this is what I have.
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0: Hey, that's one thing it could look like.
10: Okay.
0: I buy M&M's.
10: You know, yeah.
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0: Back with you in studio, Jonathan Dent and Alex Alex Fallon is with us. She's an intern with us, learning whether or not she thinks this business is worth anything.
3: Worth and not worth are two different things. I've always said, Art, people get into radio because they love it, and not for much other reason.
0: Yep. Well, you know what's interesting about that, though? It's not totally true. And the reason I say that is, there are several ways to get into radio. There's the performance side, what we call the on-air side, or the broadcast end of the building. And then there's the business side. And business side and the sales staffs and the business side, who are now not only sales experts in terms of radio, but have to be sales experts in digital. Mm-hmm.

0: can be really lucrative if you do it well.
1: Yeah.
0: Which is why Alex said she's thinking of the business side and marketing. Sales and marketing.
2: But the funny thing is the more that I've gotten to do both, the more I've enjoyed this side of radio.
1: Oh, it's
2: so
1: fun.
2: It's so much fun.
0: That's the catch, if you will, that traps you.
2: Mm-hmm.
0: I've been doing this a long time. I backed into radio. I wanted to be a television director. Mm-hmm. And first station I worked at, I ended up on the radio, which is a whole other story. But it gets in your blood. And once it's in, you don't get rid of it. You know, it's tough to walk away from it.
2: No, and it's like, I'm questioning. I'm like, guys, like, do I go into radio? I'm like, talking to my parents at night, like, guys, I don't know. I think I'm starting to change my career path or what I want to go
0: depends.
2: Into.
0: It just depends what you want to do. Mm-hmm. I mean, you know, if you're a business major, there are lots of business opportunities in broadcasting.
1: Oh, yes.
2: Right.
0: Lots mm-hmm. of them. More probably today than there are on-air positions. Because the on-airs, particularly in radio, are getting slimmer and slimmer.
2: Right.
0: As more and more syndication takes hold, stations look at the dollars and cents. You know, for example, this building where we are right now, in the mid-80s, there were 2 radio stations and 65 employees. Wow. Today, there are 5 radio stations and 30 or less.
1: 30-something, yeah.
0: 30 or less employees. Doing yep. the same thing.
1: And it's just the technology, the methods,
0: yeah,
1: and
0: everything is in the computer.
1: What you're able to do. Yeah.
0: Yeah, you don't have it's a different world. And it's an economy of scale when radio stations and again, go back to the FCC and mistakes they made like the 80-90 docket. Every time they make a mistake, they fix it with another mistake. And in Miss Mushrooms. Now today we have 5 stations in one market. It is reasonable to think that in the next couple of months, the FCC is going to lift that cap and we could have 8, 9, 10 stations in the market.
2: Really?
1: Yeah.
0: Because otherwise, something after the 80-90 docket, and also something else, there was something called a 3-year ownership rule. That is, if you bought a radio station license, you had to prove you could operate it for 3 years.
1: Mm-hmm.
2: Oh.
0: That went away.
2: Okay.
0: So when that went away, all of a sudden we had outside investors who knew nothing about radio, just had money.
2: Right.
0: And radio stations operated, and all of a sudden you started seeing bankruptcy in broadcasting you never saw before. So that's been one of the results of piling on more radio stations, more competition, and the pie doesn't get any bigger. So it's a tough world today. It's you know, broadcasting is a very difficult business. Media is a difficult business today.
1: In the last couple minutes, I want to take a turn here, because this is something, when we talk about education, especially nowadays, this is something that I'm really interested in. Programs like co-op work programs and just different levels of getting exposed to different industries have gotten a lot more popular, a lot more of that.
2: Right.
1: How do you think you've been exposed to a lot of things where you can make an informed choice about kind of what direction you want to move in?
2: Yes.
1: Yeah?
2: Like, yes.
1: Good.
2: That's, to me, it's like all about experience, and now I'm starting to learn like what I like and what I don't like.
1: Yeah.
2: And you can't actually decide that until you're in the workplace and you're doing the things that you're doing.
1: And you can't test for it.
2: Exactly. So it's like, how do you really know unless you have that experience? Which is why I think co-op is so cool.
0: Why? And here's the thing about it. In order for co-op to be cool, you have to be cool enough to want to use it and learn from it. I have a feeling there's some young people that look for these opportunities just to get out of class. You know, and they're not gaining anything because they really don't want to.
2: Right.
0: Just filling up time.
1: Mm-hmm.
0: But if you use these opportunities properly, it can set you on a good future path.
2: And that's actually a really fair statement, because I know some co-op students where they're literally just...
1: Call them out by name right now.
0: Remember that slander I talked to.
2: Well, but like, it's fair to say that there's like receptionist jobs where you're just calling a phone or you're just sitting at a computer where it's like you're not actually doing a lot of things or learning. So I think it's a fair statement. I do.
0: Well, and we've seen it.

0: I mean, and I've been at this a long time, a lot longer than Jonathan and you. Put your ages together, and I'm older than both of you. But it's fun to see someone like yourself who has the interest and wants to learn, because it supports the notion that we do have a young generation that's coming up and is a good generation. So, yeah, despite your dad, I know him well. All right, we're going to take a break. This is one of the things we do to pay the bills, you know, and the news at the top of the hour. And when we come back, we'll have another hour of open phones for you here on the Art Lewis Show. Sitting with us today, Jonathan Dent and Alex. Alex is a Falon, Matt's daughter. We'll be back.
1: We're proud to make pioneers.
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5: From ABC News, I'm Sherry Preston. Longtime women's rights advocate Gloria Steinem has died, her foundation announcing her death this morning.
6: The myths about this issue are false.
7: Gloria Steinem was a journalist, political activist, and above all, an outspoken trailblazer of the women's rights movement in the 60s and 70s.
6: To every woman whose abilities have been wasted by the second-class, subservient, underpaid, or powerless positions to which female human beings are consigned.
7: Born in Toledo, Ohio in 1934, Steinem dedicated her life to breaking barriers, inspiring women to fight for change and take risks.
5: That's ABC's Rena Roy. Steinem founded New York and Ms. Magazines and was awarded the Presidential Medal of Freedom by President Obama. She was 92. More attacks in the Persian Gulf overnight. Iran launching strikes on Bahrain and Kuwait following U.S. strikes on Iran. Sailors and Marines serving on the USS Lincoln stepping on dry land for the first time in 9 months. The aircraft carrier docking in Thailand after a record-setting 286 days at sea amid the war with Iran. Crew members and their families also reacting to President Trump's comments, saying the deployment hadn't gone on nearly long enough.
8: In Thailand, the Lincoln's commanding officer, Captain Dan Keeler, asked about that.
9: What have you made of some of the comments from, like, the president saying that the deployment wasn't nearly long enough?
10: So the president speaks for himself. That's what I think about that.
8: In Chicago, Christy McGarry, whose son Marshall is a sailor on the Lincoln, told us she was deeply offended.
11: it was extremely offensive, really, and dismissive of the sacrifices that we go through.
5: ABC Chief White House Correspondent Mary Bruce. It's back to deliberations for the jury in the Lindsey Clancy trial. Jurors have twice told the judge they are deadlocked and unable to reach a unanimous verdict in the case of the mom accused of murdering her children, the judge telling them to try again. You're listening to ABC News.
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14: 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And if you want to put more profit into farming, get the help and seasoned sound advice you need from the pros at Star of the West. Sure, the question of selling or storing your harvest is an important one. And Star of the West, with today's technology, can give you the up-to-the-minute information you need to make the right decision, one that certainly affects profits. 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Star of the West offers you stability that no other firm in the area can approach. This means that people who are in the same positions year after year get to know your needs better and in general know the business better. Since 1870, Star of the West has been and continues to be the one to trust. Star of the West, keeping the valley growing since 1870. Frankenmuth, Reese, Richville, Guerra, and Cass City.
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15: Mostly cloudy skies and 72 degrees at 10:05. Good morning, I'm Mike Burchard. A Saginaw man whose testimony helped convict a gunman in a 2024 murder will spend at least 10 years in prison for his own role in the crime. MLive reports 26-year-old Antrell Wright Jr. was sentenced on Wednesday to concurrent terms of 20 to 30 and 20 to 45 years after pleading no contest to manslaughter and armed robbery. Prosecutors say Wright helped arrange the robbery of 18-year-old Tyrion Thomas, who was shot in the back after meeting Wright and another man for what Thomas believed would be a gun transaction. Wright later testified against 27-year-old Donsha Wesby Whitley, who was convicted of first-degree murder and other felonies. He was sentenced to life without parole. A judge credited Wright with 873 days already served and acknowledged his cooperation helped securing the conviction, while also finding Wright responsible for setting the robbery in motion leading to Thomas's death. Consumers Energy customers who still pay their bills in person will need to find another option when the utility closes its Flint and Saginaw payment offices later this year permanently. Both locations will operate for the final time on November 30th before closing December 1st. Consumers Energy says fewer people are using the offices as customers shift toward digital payment methods. In-person payments will remain available at authorized payment locations, although customers are advised to call ahead to verify hours, fees, and accepted payment methods. Bills can also be paid online through the consumer

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2: 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We're on M84, 1 mile east of I-75, west side Saginaw Road, Bay City.
0: 10:08, the weather forecast is coming up. A man who died after being shot early Wednesday morning at Park Place Apartments in Grand Rapids in the West Millbrook neighborhood has been identified. Police in Grand Rapids say the victim is 39-year-old Alexander Jones. However, they have not provided any other information about the victim. There's currently no word on any suspect or suspects either, but anyone with information is asked to contact the Grand Rapids Police Department or to call Silent Observer. Ford Field is getting ready for the Lions season opener. Michigan News Network's Tim Pamplin reports there is plenty of new items on the menu for fans.
3: The Detroit Lions gave us news reporters a taste of some of the new food and drink options coming to Ford Field this season. There's a new food passport featuring 8 dishes inspired by Detroit's diverse food scene. Fans can collect stamps by trying the featured items. Win prizes, including Lions gear, a signed Sam LaPorta football, and a signed Aiden Hutchinson jersey. Lions executive chef Matt Coleman says there's lots that goes into feeding thousands of fans on game day.
4: When you're thinking about feeding 65,000 people on a game day, you're not feeding 65,000 people. You're feeding 65,000 different experiences.
3: Lions open their regular season a week from Sunday against the New Orleans Saints. I hear the gumbo and jambalaya will be off the menu. Go Lions! I'm Tim Pamplin for the Michigan News Network.
0: The city manager for Chelsea has been fired for alleged misuse of funds. Information obtained by MLive found firing of L. Cole by the Chelsea City Council also listed dishonesty and insubordination as some of the reasons given. The vote to terminate happened after she was placed on paid administrative leave August 24th. WSGW News Time 1010. I'm Mike Percha.
5: Here's your WSGW weatherology forecast. For today, we'll have mostly cloudy skies with scattered showers and storms becoming likely, high temperatures reaching up into the lower 80s. More periods of showers and storms for tonight, a low of 66. And for Friday, lingering showers and storms through midday, gradually decreasing clouds into the afternoon, will ease back to highs in the upper 70s. For Saturday, sunny to partly cloudy skies, a high of 78. Lots of sunshine on Sunday with highs in the upper 70s and still dry for Labor Day up to 78. I'm meteorologist Michael Carroll with the WSGW weatherology forecast. Currently 71 degrees.
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7: 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And a good morning to you. Welcome to hour number two of the Art Lewis Show. In studio with me for this open line hour, Jonathan Dent and Alex Fallon. And Jonathan, good morning again.
8: Good morning.
7: Alex, good morning.
8: Good morning.
9: Oh, she's learned how to turn on the microphone.
8: Yes.

0: have warned us about, and that we've looked into it, and there nothing became of it, or it was a positive. And I think education is needed, because if, from what I understand, these new systems are all closed circuit, and the water circulates, and they have their own cooling, yeah, and they have their own generators that generate their own electricity. Which
1: some do.
0: I think in the past, they didn't, but now it's required.
2: Well,
1: in some states.
2: Yeah, and here's where kind of the fear-mongering and all of that came in, was these data centers were getting ready to move into different areas, so all of our communities in the local area, at least, shut it down for a little bit to get their policies in order so that, okay, if one of these projects come in, it's like any other industry.
1: Yeah.
2: If one of these projects comes in, it's going to be under these rules, and a lot of those rules include closed-circuit systems and generators for themselves.
1: And here's the other thing. It's not so much the data center concept that's been the problem. It's the not in my backyard syndrome.
2: Yeah.
0: Yes. And you know what? I watched Carl Higbee, and he has a show, Frontline, and he made 100% sense. He said he had a zillion different old defunct industrial sites. And he said what they have to stop doing is looking at farmland and putting them in the middle of nowhere where all these people are. That's a small town. What they need to go is, he had like the Pittsburgh industrial site, which covered like 5-6 acres of just an old rundown, broken down plant.
1: Yeah, right.
0: And he said if they start cleaning up these areas, they're going to be adding to the tax base. They're going to be bringing in all these jobs for construction and for the new data centers. And he said this is what they need to do. And he had lists. He just kept going and reading them.
1: Tons. Well,
2: the concern with that is those tend to be near populated areas, and noise pollution is a problem that's really hard to control. You can control the water, you can control the power, but the noise that is put off by these data centers is just a lot. So putting those near populated areas is tough.
1: Yeah.
0: Well, the only thing that he had on that too was for the fact that these were 5 acres of nothing but industrial centers and noisy and polluting.
1: It couldn't be
0: beginning.
1: Any less noisy than the factory that was there.
2: That's
1: before.
2: True.
1: You know,
2: yeah.
1: I mean, that's
0: that was his point. That was his point. Plus, he said now this acreage is defunct. It's not adding to the tax base of this town.
1: Right.
0: So it's going to bring in jobs. They have a lot to learn on this. But I think that we need to have something like President Trump do a fireside chat or something and really educate the people, because if anybody that said not in my backyard was said, okay, give me your telephone, we're not going to be able to use them anymore, absolutely nobody's going to give up their telephone.
1: Well,
0: you know, this is a technology that we are all hooked on.
1: Yeah. Well, yeah, and here's the other side of it, though. There is also a concern about AI. And these data centers generate the AI. That concern isn't going to go away in the very near future.
3: No.
1: So.
0: But if this is a technology that if China gets, they're putting out the majority of the negativity on these because they want to be ahead of us.
1: Yeah,
0: and I really do believe. And so do we. But we can't let them win the race. So anyway, I just think education is needed. And thank you, Art.
1: Susan, thanks
0: Bye-bye.
1: For calling.
0: Bye,
1: Take
0: guys.
1: Care. Bye-bye now. Now we're going to go to Bay City. We got this guy named Matt. Matt?
4: Good morning, Art, Jonathan, and Alex. How are you guys?
1: Whiz. Alex just left the studio. Oh, no.
4: She should. This is the timing. I have a serious question, though, because you guys got me thinking this morning.
1: Uh-oh.
4: So radio, for those of us that love radio and what it does and what it means, we love it as one of the multimedia outlets, right? But Alex's generation does not know radio. They don't listen to radio, but they're all in cars. They all have devices. They can all stream things. So my question, I guess, for all three of you, what is radio's responsibility, or what is their marketing plan, or just their plan in general, to really

0: start reaching out to a generation that doesn't know radio to get them to listen, to get them to learn the news, to learn these things?
1: You know the answer to that.
0: That next generation.
1: You know the answer to that. Digital.
0: If I did, we'd be doing it.
1: Digital. We do it already. We stream.
2: To a degree.
1: To a degree, but that's where you have
2: that's,
1: to go.
2: That's the infrastructure answer, is be in those online spaces and be accessible in that way. The marketing and, I guess, the production side from an on-air perspective, what's something that radio has that streaming services don't have? They've got people, local people. When you're looking
1: to a degree,
2: to a degree, and we need more of that. That needs to be the strategy, because if you're listening to Spotify, you're not getting our friends from 94.5 The Moose or 106.3 The Core or Kiss 107.1, our sister stations here, who are talking to you about issues that are happening in the community. And I'm not saying like bringing you up to date on the news. I'm saying like, hey, I went to this concert in Bay City. These bands were playing. It was a great time. I'll be there again next
1: week.
2: They're
1: going to talk about things relative to what they do.
2: Yeah.
1: And as opposed to what we do, nobody else does.
2: I'm going to interrupt, Art. We need more of that. They need to be given more time and more space to be personalities that people can connect, listeners can connect with, to keep radio personal.
3: I definitely agree with that. But I think
1: what you don't understand is how they do it. And, you know, it used to be when I got in radio way back when, you did live radio shows. And live radio shows were just that. You played a record, you talked live. You played a record, you talked live. Or you did something, whatever you did, and you talked live.
3: Right.
1: Today, there's tracking. And what tracking is that personality doing drops, recorded drops. They can do a four-hour show in 30 minutes, you know, and then the computer just plugs it in and does it.
2: But you can
1: spontaneity is not like it was when it was live.
2: But you can record a minute and a half long drop if it's interesting enough. They're not giving enough
1: room.
2: Well,
1: you can if the station allows it.
2: Yeah, that's what I'm saying.
1: The format of the station, maybe you got 10 seconds.
2: That's what I'm saying. They need more room to breathe.
1: Yeah.
3: Yes.
2: Be personalities that someone can connect with.
3: Yes.
1: Which is, you know, I agree, and I know Alex agrees. Matt, I don't know how you feel about it as an old guy.
2: I want to hear what Alex has to say, because she's got that younger perspective.
1: Yeah, right, absolutely.
3: Well, I think, like, what I listen to, or what I think a lot of people my age listen to, we listen to podcasts, because podcasts are more personality-based. They're more talking about...
1: Well, their issue and personality.
3: Right, but it's like, it's more things that we can relate to, I would say, and I think that that's what's coming up a lot in this generation, more as podcasts, and I think that...
1: You're right.
3: If we had some type of personality that we have in, like, podcasts, and we connect that to radio... then it would be a different story. Then people would start listening more. And that's where I agree with Jonathan.
1: Well, of course, some of what we do, for example, is dropped into a podcast format. So this show today can be heard online all over the world.
3: Right.
1: And we'll be there. And it'll be on some of those sites, Spotify and places like that. So for us, rather than just specifically doing a podcast, we've absorbed the podcast format into this format. So we do both at the same time.
3: Mm-hmm.
1: Because we know that's where an audience is.
3: Mm-hmm.
1: And what's proven it is our downloads. And we get a report every month of how many people download.
2: I just showed her
1: listen
2: this morning
1: to the streams. and we do very well with it.
3: Right.
1: So it's proving itself. Matt, what do you think?
0: So I think everyone's about a third right. So Art, you're correct in that digital's the answer. You're a third right on digital. That's correct. Jonathan's a third right that you have the infrastructure. And Alex is right that it's a third that you listen to podcasts. My challenge for local radio, like a WSGW as an example, which I believe gives exceptional content, is that the kids Alex's age, the kids at SVSU, et cetera, are not listening because you don't have content that relates to them. And I think that there's a responsibility that radio has to start reaching out to that next generation, because if not, you're not going to have that audience as they get older. And I think it's a phenomenal generation that has great ideas and wants to engage, but we're not connecting with them directly. So it's my challenge to you to create that.
1: You know what's interesting about that, though? Numbers have shown as the younger generation grows older –

0: they're doing. They tune in to talk radio some of the time. Numbers for talk radio have skewed younger than they used to.
1: Well, they've stayed pretty consistent, which means the 35-year-olds of 10 years ago, or the 35-year-olds of today, are still listening, whereas the 35-year-olds of 10 years ago are now 45. They're still listening. It's just kind of that.
0: Oh, but that's what I mean.
1: Yeah.
0: The younger generation discovers it.
1: They grow up and they get into it.
0: They grow up and they get into it.
2: I have a theory on that, which is the older you get and the more taxes you pay, the more you care about the issues of the day.
0: Hey,
1: yep.
0: Good point.
2: Politicians and things that are going on.
0: Good point. But yet, it's not all politics. When we do open shows like we're doing, we'll get political calls. But a lot of our guests are not political. They're issue-oriented for the region, things that are happening in the region. And that's on purpose because nobody else is doing it.
1: You bring up a good point, though, Matt. There's probably ways, and we might talk with you about how to make this happen, probably ways to seek out some more topics that are more appealing to the younger generation, see how we can get those on air. Maybe Alex has some ideas.
0: Well, we have a full on right here.
3: Maybe finding a way to touch on, obviously, subjects that adults want to hear, but also doing stuff that my generation would maybe be more interested in.
1: Yeah.
3: And then that opens a pool of not just the 35-year-olds, 45-year-olds that listen, but younger generation.
0: Then you have to figure out how to get the word out to them.
1: Yep.
0: That's the other side of it. All right, Matt. Good to hear from you, I think.
2: Thanks, guys. I'm the fourth best person in radio right now on this, so I'm going to get out of here. Have a good one, guys.
0: Talk to you later. Right. Bye-bye. Matt Fallon, who happens to be Alex's dad. Scott in Saginaw, Mark in Houghton Lake, hang on. We'll get to you right after these notes.
4: Gotta go.
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7: I'm Elizabeth MacDonald, and this is the Fox Business Report.
8: Stocks opened higher. Crude oil prices remain elevated, but interest rates on U.S. Treasuries have moderated. Fed Governor Christopher Waller says he would support holding interest rates steady when the Fed meets later this month. New claims for unemployment benefits rose by 2,000 last week to 206,000, considered a modest increase. NVIDIA shares opened up a fraction. The artificial intelligence chipmaker is buying an AI startup, Hugging Face, and will pay about $13 billion. Software company Snowflake shares are up nearly 25% after an upbeat quarter on demand for its AI service. And Campbell's is cutting its dividend. It needs to invest in the company because shoppers are switching to less expensive store brands. That's your Fox Business Report. I'm Jenny Coast.

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6: The Detroit Lions 2026. The Lions kick off the season on September 13th, hoping to rebound from a disappointing 9-8 record and missing the playoffs in 2025. Yes, it was disappointing, but how refreshing for the Lions to have a winning season and be disappointed. By the way, last year was a fourth consecutive year the Lions had a winning season, for the first time since 1969 through 1972. Coach Dan Campbell is ready to lead an offense of big names like Jared Goff, Amon-Ra St. Brown, and Jahmyr Gibbs, and Aiden Hutchinson leading the defense. WSGW online poll question for you. What will the Lions do in the 2026 season? Will the Lions finish below 500? Finish above 500 but no playoffs? Make the playoffs but lose early? Lose in the NFC Championship game? Or Super Bowl champions? 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
7: All right, we're back with you here on the Art Lewis Show, along with Jonathan Dent and Alex Fallon. And Scott is in Saginaw. Scott, good morning.
8: Morning, guys. All right, I have two things. I'll start with this, that Charlie does a commercial for Stormmaster, and I probably never would have paid attention to him, but since Charlie mentioned it, I start looking for him, and I see him all over town, and all I can say is their houses that they do look excellent.
7: Ah, good. Great.
8: So when I need something done,
7: I'll pass that on to him.
8: Yeah, I'll give them guys a call. I'm going to need siding myself one of these days, so I'll be calling them up. Because, yeah, the house over on Brockway and Elm they did looks fantastic.
7: Fantastic. Excellent.
8: So, all right, with that, as I say this, over the last year or so, I've noticed you get some callers sometimes, and they'll call the show and they'll say something like, I hate Donald Trump, I hate the vice president, or I hate Marco Rubio. Or the latest I heard a guy say, I hate the three guys that are on at noon, and I hate Sean Hannity.
7: Yeah.
8: And it makes me wonder, what happened to these people that they can openly hate somebody they never met, and not only can they openly hate, that they feel they have to call a live radio show and say, hey, I hate somebody.
7: You know the answer to that.
9: I'll give you the answer.
7: Yeah.
9: The word hate has lost all meaning.
7: That's a good answer.
9: If you are hateful, then you're the worst person ever. You can't be hateful, but if I hate something, it just means I really don't like it, you know? The word hate doesn't mean anything.
7: Yeah, it's lost its oomph. It's unfortunate, but it's true.
8: It does. Yeah, you might be right. But, yeah, I don't know. I just kind of find it weird. You know, there'll be another caller that'll call from Bay City, and this person says the most heinous things about the president. And when Art says, well, where did you hear that? The woman will never answer, but she'll go right on to one more just heinous rumor, and I just don't know where this woman gets this stuff from. But I mean, she calls. I don't even want to say what she says. But you wonder how they just want to call and they can hate. Well, I mean, that is hate, though. I mean,
7: But you got to look at the world we live in today, Scott, and the division we have today, and the internet and social media and all of that stuff, and

0: Jonathan is right. The word has lost its oomph. It's lost significance now. It's just another word. You know, I was taught not to hate people, but that was a long time ago.
1: Is it just another word, or has it become so common that so many people just hate?
0: Oh, yeah, that's why it's become just another word, because it's so common.
2: That's the
0: bottom line. Well, I agree. Absolutely.
1: All right, thanks, guys.
0: Hey, thanks for calling. Appreciate it.
1: All right.
0: Take care now. Bye-bye now. Up in Houghton Lake, we find Mark this morning. Good morning, Mark.
3: Good morning, guys. How are you?
0: Good.
3: Hey, a couple of years ago, I went out and visited Vegas, and I saw the Hoover Dam out there. Quite a sight to see.
0: Yep.
3: Lately in the news, it's been reported that Lake Mead is drying up. That supplies the water to that dam.
0: Yep.
3: Army Corps of Engineers, can they not, since they can convert salt water into regular water, can they not run a pipe from one of the oceans over to Lake Mead and just have that filling up?
0: I think the cost would be rather substantial.
4: Yeah, cost benefit on that. Yeah.
0: Yeah. I think, and it's not the only one. Lake Powell is in the same condition in Page, Arizona. Lake Powell is as low as it has ever been.
3: How much do you think it costs to build that Hoover Dam?
0: Well, back when it was built, I don't know. By today's dollars, wouldn't even want to think about it.
4: $49 million when it was built.
0: $49 when it was built? So what's that worth today?
4: The power, $120 million total with the power generators and stuff.
0: Yeah.
4: Roughly $1 billion adjusted for inflation.
3: When they run out of water, then what's the option?
0: Well, water's low, but I don't think they're going to run out. There have been cyclical times in the history of those lakes where they've been up and down.
4: And they manage its level as best they can.
0: Yeah, I don't think it's going to be dry. Let's put it that way. Maybe low, but it's not going to be.
3: Well, because they're finding vehicles, or they're rationing water on when people can take water and not take water. So I just wonder if that's the case.
0: Bigger question is, what's
3: the solution?
0: Well, here's the bigger question. To keep the solution from becoming the Great Lakes, how do we protect the Great Lakes? Because there have been all kinds of, suggestions on diversion. And so far, we've managed to resist.
3: Yeah, the levels go down and up in the Great Lakes.
0: Well, they do out there,
3: too. You don't hear on Lake...
0: Well,
3: I never hear them at full capacity. It's been a couple years since I've heard Lake Mead is all.
0: Oh yeah, it's been years at full capacity, but moderate capacity is fine. You know, I mean that's plenty of water. So
3: am I led to believe that these are just fear stories out there, and I shouldn't be as concerned?
0: No, it's just that they're cyclical, and there'll be solutions. But if you lived out there, you'd be concerned.
4: Mm-hmm.
0: You know, parts of Arizona, I know when we used to travel out in Arizona, we met a couple of folks. They used to have to take a pickup truck with a tank on the back and go get water for their house because they didn't have service.
4: Really?
3: They still do that.
0: And they still do
3: they
0: that.
3: They still do that. The truck, they got these big silos or whatever on their roofs.
0: Yeah, they store water.
3: They come out and they fill them up.
0: Yep.
3: Yeah.
0: All right.
3: Alrighty, sir.
0: Have a good one. Take care. Bye-bye now. We'll be back after these notes.
5: Thinking Kia? Think Dalen Kia.
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2: 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Come on!
3: It is the middle of July. That makes sense.
2: Yeah, I get it. Yesterday, I made a heat error yesterday.
4: Uh-oh. You did.
2: And I'm sure people have done the same thing.
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2: I had stopped at the store. I got a box of Whoppers.
4: Chocolate.
2: Yeah, real good. 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
3: Uh-oh.
4: Oops.
2: I had to tear the box apart, and now this is what I have.
4: It looks like a turtle, like a pecan turtle. That's one thing you could look like. I buy M&M's. Mouse in your mouth, not in your car. That's right.
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4: Hi, we're back with you here on the Art Lewis Show, along with Jonathan Dent and Alex Milan. And let's get back to our phones. Gus is in Midland. Gus, good morning to you.
5: Hey, good morning, guys.
4: Morning.
5: Glad you got a couple callers in between you and that Matt guy, because he's a pretty hard act to follow.
4: Ask his daughter.
5: Art. Yeah. Art, I just wanted to ask you, I heard a couple weeks ago about the sunflowers. Did you ever get an answer on that?
4: Apparently, they've been around here for a long time. I've just never noticed them.
5: Well, I've noticed them. I've just never seen anybody harvest them. So I don't know if that's apparently, what they're doing. Or...
4: Apparently so. I'm assuming they wouldn't have them big fields of them if they didn't do something with them. But I have not seen them myself. I have not gone down and looked at them. But
5: okay.
4: I had somebody, a couple of farmers tell me that it's not new.
5: Okay. Yeah, like I say, I've seen them in fields, but I have never, it seems like when I go by, the field's already worked up. So I don't know what they did with them or how they did it. So.
3: I might ask Terry Henney about that.
4: Yeah, I was. You know, I'm glad you said that because I meant to and I forgot.
3: Yeah,
4: we'll do that.
5: Yep, I didn't know if you asked Terry or not. So, all right, guys, have a good day.
4: Hey, you too, Gus. Thanks. Take care. Right. Bye bye now.
5: Yep, bye bye.
4: And we have a different Matthew in Bay City. Matthew, good morning.
6: Good morning, Art, Jonathan, and Alex. I'm curious about something Alex said. First of all, full disclosure: I am 30 years old, but I do not identify as a millennial. I just simply listen to the Art Lewis Show because I quite literally grew up with it because Dad'd be up early to go to work and so work and I to school, so that's what we listen to. But I'm curious. Alex indicated that her generation, which I take it is younger than Jonathan and I, would like different issues, different content. So curious.
4: Why she does it that way?
6: No.
3: What kinds
6: I'm
3: of things?
6: Curious. Yes. It just, okay. I realize it could be 100 things, but just in brief, what might some of those issues be that are supposedly different from
4: that's a good question.
6: Someone my age might be interested.
4: That's a good question. Alex, you're on.
7: I think what we're, well, at least what I've seen people are more interested in is like pop culture is more what we're focused on. So I feel like throwing maybe...
6: Every generation has its own pop culture. So for you, Alex, what would be defined as pop culture?
7: Like, for us, like, I liked the conversation that we had earlier. We talked about Dolly Parton. That's a huge thing right now. People in my generation are getting really interested in her. That's what we're exploring her life or things like that. But I'm saying, like, celebrities, different, like, albums coming out, like, different controversies with stuff like
4: what
7: that.
4: What we would call soft news.
7: Okay.
4: Because the hard news is just that, and politics is just that.
7: Right.
4: Everything else is what we call soft news.
3: Mm. Let me. Can I pitch something to you?
7: Okay. Yeah.
3: So one of the things that I've really tried to get in on the Art Lewis Show, and I should get more. I should do more of it. Education and especially like costs.
7: Okay.
3: We've talked a lot about student loans

0: Well, that would be.
1: That would be something
0: Yeah, that would be excellent.
2: Right in there.
1: So things like that, that would be interesting.
3: But that we do talk about some of that stuff anyway.
2: Yeah. Well, mm-hmm. but we could do more of that.
3: Well,
2: but
3: we
2: that,
3: always could.
2: That line of things of issues that are facing people at a certain stage of their lives that don't necessarily affect everybody, but it's good for everybody to be informed about.
1: Right. Okay.
2: Yeah.
1: Things like that, I would say is important. But I also, I think what, if we're thinking about things that interest our generation to get us started, talk about something that's more like...
2: The My Chemical Romance tour that's going on? No, that's probably more my generation, isn't
1: but,
2: it?
1: Like, talk about things that, like, we might start with things that we're more interested in and then get into, like, the nitty-gritty of, like...
2: Bigger issues
1: that my generation deals with more than what your guys' generation
2: does. We could do a celebrity gossip line.
3: Oh, there we go. There's a word we haven't heard in a while. Gossip.
1: Gossip.
3: Matthew, does that answer the question?
4: It does. It's an interesting answer. It's not actually the kind of answer I was expecting. I was expecting Ms. Fallon might say more of, social issues and what those issues might be, and I can easily guess what some of them are from listening to my younger friends. But that's interesting. The thing, though, is in a format like arts, everything has to be balanced so that you don't get too far to one side or the other, because since you have a broad spectrum of people who listen, if you focus on politics all the time, you'll lose somebody. If you focus on pop culture all the time, you'll lose somebody else.
3: But here's the thing. Here's the thing, though, Matthew. That's a choice I've made consciously. It's not a choice of the station, it's not a choice of anyone else. That's just the way I do it. There are plenty of programs that do not. They are all visioned from one side or the other. And there is no balance.
4: Which brings an interesting question, Art. Do you get any oversight from the station, or you just sit down every morning and figure out what you're going to do, and you just figure that out independently, and that's what you broadcast?
3: The latter is true. Let me correct that. Yeah, there's oversight, because if I screw up, I'm going to be down in the boss's office. But he trusts what I do and how I do it. And I've been blessed with management that lets me do it. And the reason they let me do it is because I have an audience, the numbers are good. Why mess with it?
2: Yep.
3: Basically, that's it. I found a formula that works for me. And the station, and you got to remember, I've been doing it a long time. It's been evolutionary through different managements because there were managements number of years ago and many ownerships ago. They brought in a consultant, and the consultant sat down, and this goes back to the 80s. The consultant sat down, and he said, you got to appeal to the 25 to 34 audience. That's the audience, 25 to 34. In the meantime, our audience skewed 55 plus because listen to the misses and all the other things. He went home that night, but before he went home, I said, I want you to do me a favor if you can. Go home and do a little research on the financial aspects of this marketplace. Came back the next day and looked at me and said, you were right. Because what I pointed out to him was that all the spendable income in this marketplace was pretty much held by the 55-plus audience.
2: Mm-hmm.
3: Uh-huh. And what he was a California and New York consultant, and somehow they think their ideas can be dropped anywhere and work, and they don't. Every market is different, every audience is different, so you play to your audience, you know. And it's worked for us here, God willing, I keep doing it, and that's it, you know. And you keep listening. I need that, keep listening.
4: <What is? laughs>
3: All right. That answer it, Matthew?
4: Yes, sir, it did. And then that's the other thing, too, is you don't have to agree with the person.
3: No.
4: And I don't always agree with you, but I don't have to. I listen to you
3: That's right.
4: to get a different opinion.
3: Well, and here's the thing.
4: Oh.
3: when I have an opinion and I express that opinion, I hope somebody calls with a different opinion, because that's how we balance.
5: Mm-hmm. Right.
3: So, all right. Good talking to you. Thanks, Matthew.
4: Thanks for your time.
3: You bet. Bye-bye now. Take a break. We'll be back.
6: 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The name of the game in farming is profit. 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And Star of the West, with today's technology, can give you the up-to-the-minute information you need to make the right decision, one that certainly affects profits. 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Star of the West, keeping the valley growing since 1870. Frankenmuth, Reese, Richville, Guerra, and Cass City.
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3: Hi, right, we're back with you on the Art Lewis Show with Jonathan Dent and Alex Vallon in studio with me this morning. An answer to your sunflower question. A caller says that to harvest sunflowers, a combine for corn is adapted. So that's how they do it.
2: I would be interested. I'm still going to ask Terry about this because
3: I want to know,
2: do they do with them? Where do they go? Well, who's buying them?
3: I would assume the seeds.
2: Yeah, but what company? Like we've got
3: companies.
2: We've got Mr. Chips.
3: Right, well, it may not be sold around here. It was sent someplace else. Yeah. I mean, you know, who knows? You go up into Canada, there are huge fields of them.
2: Yeah.
3: Huge.
2: That's probably why they're farming them here now. The tariffs are bringing in sunflowers. It's harder.
3: Yeah, apparently they've been doing it for a long time, but I never noticed them. I just don't notice. I don't drive that way, I guess. So
2: I've been passing by a field on Tittabawassee to and from work.
3: Where? Out toward Orr Road in that way, or
2: no, closer to here.
3: In? Really?
2: Yep. On the south side of Tittabawassee, there was a field.
3: I'll have to go look.
2: Kind of by Covenant, the old Covenant building there.
3: You're kidding me?
2: Yeah, somewhere in that area.
3: I'll have to look.
2: Yep.
3: Don't remember seeing it, but then again, I didn't look for it.
2: So. Yeah. The hours I come in, they're not sunflowers though. They're
3: yeah.
2: Moonflowers, I guess. I don't know.
3: We still have time, by the way, for a call or two if you want to get in real quick. Here's one coming in as spam in Saginaw.
2: Great.

0: Angel Spam, my favorite caller.
1: See how long he talks to him. I love it. I see that on my phone at home. I still have a hard line.
0: Really?
1: I do.
0: You do?
1: Yeah, I kept it for emergencies.
0: So when I live in my great-grandma's old house.
1: Yeah.
0: And when she passed away, after the funeral, the whole family was over at her house, and she had hardline phones. And the whole family's gathered around. The cousins went somewhere else, and my aunt received a phone call, and she looked at it, and it was Grandma. It's like, what? And she answers it, and it's her daughter in the basement. Oh, my gosh, it works!
1: That's funny. With the hardline phone. That's funny. Let's talk to Joanne in Saginaw. Joanne, good morning.
2: Good morning. And I think this has more to do with maybe TV than radio, but I'm going on 86 years old, and I am not into technology. I do not even have internet. I don't have a smartphone, and I watch TV, and they advertise these programs on aging, and then in order to see them, you have to stream.
1: Yep.
2: Now, why do they take something for older people and put it on streaming, which I don't even know what it is?
1: Well, here's the answer. You're not going to like it. The answer is more and more senior citizens are becoming tech savvy because their grandchildren and their great-grandchildren and their children are all communicating with them that way. So what happens is, grandma turns mid-80s, and son or daughter says, well, Mom, we're going to get you this. We want to be able to, you know, talk to you via the internet or text you. And then grandma says, well, you know, I'd like to see the grandkids. Well, guess what? We can set that up for you, you know, on your computer, which we'll get for you. So what's happening is more and more senior citizens are involved. Now, I will also tell you there are folks just like you who have no interest in it and don't do anything with it and are frustrated when they want to see something and can't because they don't have the technology. But that's a choice. It's a choice.
0: Also, that's where the money's at, broadcast television. If you're just watching TV, you're probably, if you're not paying for cable, then you're not paying for that. The advertiser wants some of your money, so we're gonna get it from the streaming side of things.
1: The other side of the coin. I hope that answers your question. You're not disappointed.
2: Well, I hear the same thing from my kids, but at this age,
1: well, you'd be surprised. You'd be surprised how quickly you'd pick up on it. Just enough. You wouldn't have to know all the ins and outs and all the tricks and all that. But
2: well,
1: for somebody to show you how to just how to connect with your youngsters, it's a piece of cake.
2: And all the scams and stuff, I don't even want any part of it.
1: Well, that's one way to protect yourself. If you don't have it, you can't get scammed with it. So I'll give you that. I love it.
2: It's just disappointing. It's disappointing that why can't they stream something for younger people and not older people?
0: Oh, they do.
1: They do. Plenty. A lot more.
0: They just don't have to advertise it because we're already there.
1: It's just the way of the world today in this technological age we live in. Everything is going tech. And, let me give you the sad note here. They also know that you and I won't be around 10 or 12 or 15 years from now. So they count on generation coming up, not the generation going out.
2: Right. That's what I figured. We'll all be gone in a few years anyway. So they don't care.
1: All right, Joanne, answer your doorbell.
2: All right.
1: Take care. Bye-bye. Well, she still has a doorbell.
0: There you go.
1: Probably not a Ring doorbell, but it's a doorbell. Yeah, maybe it is a Ring. I don't know.
0: If it rings, it is.
1: Yeah, that's right. Well, Alex, I hope we didn't confuse you too much.
3: No, it's been great.
1: Now you can go home and have your dad explain it all. Don't believe anything he says.
0: I don't know. I think she did better than him.
1: I mean, you know.
0: For the first time on the radio?
1: Keep the full-on name going.
0: Yeah.
3: Right.
1: And Jonathan, thank you, of course.
0: Thank you.
1: Coming up on Focus, we're going to talk about Great Lakes Pace, and we have a very, very special guest to talk about it. We will do that after the news here on WSGW, and that is ABC and the local report with Michael Percher. And then we will be right back.
4: 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Don't get mad.
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9: From ABC News, I'm Sherry Preston. Another day of arguing over the charges for the 12 people who will decide the fate of Lindsay Clancy. The jury twice telling the judge now they cannot reach a unanimous decision. The judge telling them to keep trying. At the courthouse in Plymouth, Massachusetts, here's ABC's Aaron Katursky.
10: A deadlocked jury will deliberate for a sixth day whether Lindsay Clancy can be held criminally responsible for killing her three children or whether postpartum psychosis made her lose her grip on reality. The judge instructing jurors to keep going.
11: It's your duty to decide the case if you can do it conscientiously.
10: The nine women and three men have weighed the evidence for about 30 hours and have been stuck for 2 days. If the impasse is unbreakable, the case would head toward a mistrial.
9: Co-founder of Ms. Magazine and a voice for women worldwide, Gloria Steinem has died at the age of 92. She was a hugely recognizable presence wherever she went, and she went a lot of places, firmly believing that you have to be out among people to tell the story, not behind a computer screen.
12: Sometimes we must put our bodies where our beliefs are. Sometimes pressing send is not enough.
9: That was at the Women's March in Washington in 2017, a day after President Trump's first inauguration. The Trump administration cabinet member is trying to walk back recent comments he made about the Iran war. Here's ABC's Mary Bruce.
13: Commerce Secretary Howard Lutnick says the U.S. is ramping up economic pressure on the regime. But Lutnick also making headlines for saying this.
14: There haven't been American deaths. It's really just an economic choke out, which the administration is now executing more broadly, and I think it'll be very effective.
13: 18 U.S. service members have been killed.
9: Lutnick says he misspoke. Between now and Labor Day, the TSA expects to screen more than 17 million airline passengers for the holiday. You're listening to ABC News.
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4: Mostly cloudy skies and 74 degrees at 11:05. Good morning, I'm Mike Percha. Three people were injured in two related crashes on a Tuesday morning in Huron County, including a tow truck driver responding to the first collision. Sheriff's deputies say the initial crash happened at about 5:45 in the morning in Oliver Township when a 23-year-old DeFord woman driving north on South Elkton Road ran a stop sign, striking a vehicle driven by a 30-year-old Bay City man on Seaboing Road. Both of the drivers were injured. About a mile east of that scene, an Oliver Township fire truck was parked at Seaboing and Hartzell Roads to block traffic from reaching the crash site. Investigators say a responding tow truck, driven by a 54-year-old Bad Axe man, struck the parked fire truck. The driver of the tow truck, who was hospitalized with unknown injuries, told police he did not realize the fire truck was there. Drivers will see fewer construction-related lane restrictions on Michigan highways over the Labor Day weekend. Starting at 3 o'clock Friday afternoon, MDOT will remove restrictions at 91 of its 156 active road and bridge projects statewide, with restrictions returning at 6 in the morning on Tuesday. Some equipment, temporary traffic shifts, and shoulder closures will remain in place where restrictions can't be removed. Travelers should also be aware that the Mackinac Bridge will be closed to the public from 6:30 in the morning until noon on Labor Day for the annual bridge walk. Traffic will be stopped at designated exits on both sides of the bridge during the closure. Drivers can check current construction and closure information at michigan.gov/drive, while details about the Mackinac Bridge closure are available at mackinacbridge.org/walk. 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
1: 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Labor Day savings are happening now at Art Noe Appliance.
2: 8, the weather forecast is coming up next. The death of a 46-year-old Novi man is now being investigated as a homicide. Police say the Oakland County Medical Examiner's Office has determined 46-year-old Jonathan Harley was killed. Officers found Harley's body inside a home on Monday night at around 9:30 while conducting a welfare check. Harley was the only person inside the home when police arrived. They say there is no active threat to the public as investigators continue working to determine what happened. A controversy in Hillsdale County after the sheriff is criminally charged. Here is a Michigan News Network's Ryan Recker.
3: Sheriff Scott Hodgshire releasing a statement on social media saying there's no merit to the obstruction of justice and misconduct in office charges filed by the Attorney General's office, both accused of having happened while on duty. Both are felonies. He pled not guilty on Wednesday. Hodgshire's written statement addresses the speculation, saying it has to do with assisting an out-of-state law enforcement agency which lacked jurisdiction in Hillsdale County. He says neither him nor anyone from his office did anything intended to interfere with the sister agency's investigation. The Attorney General's office say it's based on a complaint of disclosing confidential information about an ongoing investigation. Hodgshire says he will continue to serve during this time. Next court appearance is scheduled for later this month. Ryan Recker for the Michigan News Network.
2: A Detroit man could spend up to 5 years in prison after pleading guilty to a $7 million IRS scheme. The prosecutor says Rodney Underwood filed more than 200 false tax returns for clients around Detroit. Clients received refunds they weren't entitled to, and Underwood failed to claim the fees he received on his personal tax return. He pleaded guilty to make a false claim and is going to be sentenced January 6th. WSGW News Time, 1110. I'm Mike Percha.
4: Here's your WSGW weatherology forecast. For today, we'll have mostly cloudy skies with scattered showers and storms becoming likely, high temperatures reaching up into the lower 80s. More periods of showers and storms for tonight, a low of 66. And for Friday, lingering showers and storms through midday, gradually decreasing clouds into the afternoon, will ease back to highs in the upper 70s. For Saturday, sunny to partly cloudy skies, a high of 78. Lots of sunshine on Sunday with highs in the upper 70s, and still dry for Labor Day up to 78. I'm meteorologist Michael Carroll with the WSGW Weatherology Forecast. Right now it's 73.
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6: 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It's called Great Lakes PACE. And we're going to find out more about it this morning with a couple of guests with us. And we'll allow guest number one to introduce himself.
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0: Speaking of TV5,
1: yes,
0: the other person sitting next to you might have some connection to TV5 further the years, and she is the beautiful and one and only Katie O'Mara.
2: Oh, you're so sweet, Art.
0: How
2: Thank you.
0: You.
2: I feel so blessed to be in your presence. You are amazing. Ron and I were just talking. You've been here for, what did you say, 52 years, almost 53, and would you care if I said how old you were?
0: I tell everybody all the
2: you
0: time.
2: You do? Okay.
0: I'm 83.
2: 83.
0: Can't change it. It's just a number.
2: Oh, but that's so wonderful that you come in and day out, and you still have a purpose, and you still do it well, and you just, wow. I mean, you do it like you did your first, second year, probably.
0: Well, despite both of you being here,
2: yeah.
0: The really good news is I don't need pace right now.
2: That is wonderful, but, you know.
0: So, your relationship with Great Lakes Pace, I mean, you become the face of it in a way, and you're the spokesman.
2: And it's something that I truly believe in. And I got a phone call from Ron, I don't know, it was like, what, a couple years ago maybe? Yeah. And he said, hey, I have a wonderful opportunity for you. And I was so like, at first I was like, wow, I haven't done anything in TV in a while. You know, it's been a long time. And I think this is the first time since I left TV5 about 10 years ago, more than 10 years ago, that I've been on the air.
0: Yeah, but you still have it.
2: Oh, well, thank you. I think when we're in broadcasting, it's something that never goes away, really.
0: Well, I think you're right.
2: So I think if you have the gift of gab, you always have the gift of gab. Just ask my husband, Terry Camp.
0: Yeah.
2: But so Ron...
0: And still going strong.
2: Yeah, he is. He is. He's great. But Ron gave me a call and asked if I wanted to do this. And when I went there, I was absolutely blown away.
0: Had you known anything about it before you went?
2: Honestly, no. I knew nothing about it, and just walking in, and I think what struck me at first were the workers there. Like, seriously, like, I can tear up and cry about this because they are just true to the core. Like, these women and men who work there want to be there, and they're there to help people. And when you're in that environment, it's almost heavenly. Like, you're just surrounded by such goodness and complete love. Like, I was blown away at the workers, and the participants were wonderful too. Like, they absolutely enjoy being there, and they, you know, they can converse with other people, and they can do activities with other people, and, you know, just that whole ability to get out of your house, because what PACE does for a lot of people is it says you don't have to go into a nursing home right now, or maybe you never will. But we've got this beautiful facility for you, and they have these buses that come to their home.
0: Boy, do they have those buses.
2: I know.
0: Everywhere.
2: They're all over the place, aren't they? But they do. They're able to pick people up and bring them back to PACE and take them home for free. And it's just, you know, it when you think about getting to a certain point or something happens in your life where you don't have the abilities you used to once have, PACE is like a heaven sent. It really is.
0: So, Roz talked to you about it.
1: She told me that...
0: This was before it was established.
1: Yes, before it was established, when she was explaining it to me, she says people are going to be able to come to Great Lakes PACE and with their interdisciplinary team of physical therapists and doctors and dietitians and pharmacists, all under one roof. So if there's...
0: And she just happened to have a son who was a doctor.
1: Dr. Michael Argyle, that's correct. And he, of course, has been very involved with PACE. He and David Benjamin, and they are so committed to everything that Katie was saying. It's a very positive atmosphere. The people that are there become a community, literally. Unfortunately, we didn't do any commercials over the summer to be able to show how the participants plant gardens there. It's a beautiful area that they have there during the summer. And it's really more than just a place for people who might have gone into rehab at a nursing home. Don't have to. They get to picked up by the bus. It brings them to PACE.
0: It's a viable alternative.
1: Yes.
0: Yep. Basically.
1: It's truly a remarkable place. I'm a little out of touch with how many there are in this state, but there are PACE organizations throughout the state of Michigan.
0: Yep.
1: However, the Great Lakes PACE, the facility itself,

0: people need to come and really learn about it and tour this place, because that's when they'll really get a sense, as Katie did. Let their mind get blown away, just like Katie's was. Mm-hmm. It's quite a place.
1: I mean, I've known Roz a long time, and they only know how to do things the right way.
0: Absolutely. Mm-hmm.
1: Just the way they are.
0: Yep.
1: I mean, you know, you would expect nothing less. If Roz says, I'm going to do this, get out of the way.
2: Yeah.
0: That's true.
2: She's wonderful.
0: That's true.
1: So what were the surprises for you, Katie, when you went?
2: What were surprises? Just that everything is under one roof, like Ron said. You know, the healthcare, you know, doctors, dietitians, physical, occupational therapists, and they also have a pharmacy there. And what separates it from, let's say, somebody who wants to make a doctor appointment or has to go to the hospital, many times we have to wait a while, where they can actually, if they know in advance what you need, they can do everything in one day under one roof. Mm-hmm. So it's, you know, the simplicity of it all for a lot of people. I mean, it really is,
1: and
2: just wonderful.
1: It really does become simplistic, because they literally take over your health care.
2: Mm-hmm.
1: Dr. Mike and the other docs become your doc.
2: Right.
1: And
2: right.
1: That becomes your place of medicine, so to speak.
2: That is. It is a medical doctor.
1: Aside from all the other things that are going on there.
2: Right. Right, exactly.
1: And you do have a sense of community when you're in there, don't
2: it's
1: you?
2: Beautiful. It really is. I've been to nursing homes, and I've never seen anything like it. And not only that, but they will come into your home too. Yeah. if you have, you know, special needs that need to be taken care of.
1: All right, we're going to take a break, come back. We'll talk more about Great Lakes Pace with our guests when we return.
3: Gotta go.
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3: The Detroit Lions 2026. The Lions kick off the season on September 13th, hoping to rebound from a disappointing 9-8 record and missing the playoffs in 2025. Yes, it was disappointing, but how refreshing for the Lions to have a winning season and be disappointed. By the way, last year was a fourth consecutive year the Lions had a winning season. For the first time since 1969 through 1972, Coach Dan Campbell is ready to lead an offense of big names like Jared Goff and Amon-Ra St. Brown and Jahmyr Gibbs, and Aiden Hutchinson leading the defense. The WSGW online poll question for you: what will the Lions do in the 2026 season? 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

0: Hi, we're back with you talking about Great Lakes Pace with Ron and Katie this morning. And so, Katie, in going into Great Lakes Pace, you know, being a spokesperson for it, have you really had time to interact with some of the users?
1: Oh, yeah. I had a great time one day when we went over there and we were actually doing some gardening. We were planting flowers. And I believe that one of the participants was 98 years old. And she came out and she just loved it. It was so wonderful. And then to sit back and talk with them afterwards, just about their upbringing and where they're from. I think she had like 11 brothers and sisters like I do. So there was like this connection right away. And we just shared stories. And I loved hearing their stories about what it was like in this world. And we all remember this too, because I know that we're all up there a little bit. But, you know, we remember the life before the internet, before the phones, before everything.
0: Yeah.
1: And just how different it is. And I actually had one woman tell me, she said, when my grandkids come over, they're not allowed to bring their phones to my farm. And she has them out doing farm work. And isn't that wonderful? I thought, what a great little rule, Grandma, you know? And there's just a sense of family, you know, and this connection.
0: And so everybody understands, it's a day center. You don't stay there.
1: No.
0: But the buses will pick you up, take you home.
1: Yeah.
0: You got it all figured out.
1: Yeah. Yeah.
0: It's pretty amazing, isn't it?
1: It is. And, you know, it's like you said, you see those buses on the roads all the time. And it's a free ride, you know, to come and go. And, you know, one thing I think that I was talking to one gentleman, and he was from the Thumb area. And he had, I think, 6 or 7 kids. And he was elderly. And he said, I have friends here. And I think when you get to a certain age and a certain point, you don't want that loneliness. I mean, whoever wants to be lonely, right?
0: And I mean, I can talk to that because when my wife passed 3.5 years ago, you now find yourself sitting at home with a dog who doesn't talk to you.
1: But he still loves you.
0: So you find folks to have companionship with.
1: Right, you know, exactly.
0: You create a circle of friends that you can associate with.
1: Yeah, and that's it right there.
0: Now, I'm good alone. I in many ways prefer it sometimes, but I have a group that, you know, I can associate with.
1: Yeah, exactly. It's important. You know, loneliness is a terrible thing. And I think it, you know, and thank God we have friends, and thank God there are places like Pace for these people, these participants to go and, you know, share in fellowship and, you know, share stories, and it's beautiful.
0: All right. So we close the way we always do. How would someone interested in Pace get a hold of them?
1: Okay. There are two ways. There are many ways, actually. First of all, we want to say if you do want to, you know, check out Pace, you're more than welcome. Just give us a call. The number is 989-272-7610. Once again, 989-272-7610. And if you want to see a tour of Pace and see what it's all about, just call that number. Or you can go to greatlakespace.org. Again, greatlakespace.org.
0: Just take a true tour. Personality.
2: Katie's got it together. You know,
0: she's got it.
2: And you know, Katie, getting to know her, is one of the most compassionate people that I have had the pleasure
0: of. She always has been.
2: Yep.
0: Always
2: and
0: has
2: really,
0: been.
2: You really shine with that.
1: Well,
2: you do. And when she came into Pace and they were shooting the commercial, people's faces were lighting up. Katie O'Mara is here.
0: Well, and they remember. I mean,
2: sure.
0: It's been a lot of years.
2: A lot of people miss you, Katie.
1: Thank you. It was a wonderful time here at TV5, you know, when I was there. But, you know, life changes. Well, and, you know,
0: good Lord has different plans for all of us.
1: Amen.
2: Absolutely.
1: Amen.
0: Ron, good to see you.
2: Likewise, Art. You look wonderful.
0: So do you.
2: Too bad you're
0: sure
2: on radio.
0: No. No. I've been through that TV thing. Katie, love you.
1: Love
0: good
1: you
0: seeing
1: too,
0: you, dear.
1: Art. God bless you. May he continue to bless you in years to come.
0: Same to you, and say hello to your hubby for me.
1: I will, for sure.
0: All right, we'll take a break, make room for Farm Service 790 with Terry Henney, and I'm not sure if somebody's going to be with him or not, so we'll just make room.
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3: A mostly cloudy good morning to you. I hope your day is going well for you wherever you might be. Terry Hinney here at Radio Center. Taking a look at the clouds, yeah, it's sticky out there once again. Temperature's not nearly as warm as what we have seen at this time over the past couple of days or so, and it doesn't appear as though we're going to warm up as much temperature-wise either, but that humidity is around, and as I said, we're looking at cloudy skies, glimpses of sun here at Radio Center, quite a bit of fog earlier this morning, and some pretty active weather, too, overnight, especially after midnight, moving through the southernmost sections of the Great Lakes Bay into southeast Michigan. And all that activity now has been moving into Pennsylvania. And they've been getting all sorts of really heavy rain down in that part of the country. We'll talk about that in just a second. As far as heat is concerned, we should at this time of the year have right around 4 cooling degree days for the past several days. We've been running a good 15 to 18 daily, so that kind of gives you an idea of, yes, it has been quite warm, and yes, that air conditioner has really been revving up. And again, it's not necessarily a function of the humidity as much as it is the temperatures, quite a bit above normal for this time of the year. We should be at 77 in the afternoon and 56 at night. We've been running a good 10 to 15 degrees above normal at night, and our daytime temperatures have been running anywhere from 8 to 12 degrees higher than where we should be this time of the year. And it's going to continue for some parts of the continental United States. Fortunately for us, we do have a real weak frontal boundary that is gradually drifting to the south, which is the reason why we're seeing not as warm a temperatures as what we have been seeing. But again, the humidity is there. We owe it all to a dome of high pressure, still maintaining area around the Tennessee Valley. That's why that high sitting there has been, with its dome and its clockwise circulation of air, has been pushing quite a bit of moisture up in our direction, unsettled air, and of course some heat to the west of it and the northwest of it. Extreme heat watches are up for a number of cities because of heat indices for the next couple of days. We're looking at Chicago and Pittsburgh specifically. In those cities, some of the school districts do not have air conditioning. Most of them do, but still they are letting classes go either early or canceling classes here for the next few days in those two cities. St. Louis is looking at a heat index forecast today of 105. Nashville is 106. We're looking at 105 degree heat index forecast for Charleston, North Carolina. Greenville, North Carolina, 109. Kansas City looking at 102. We're looking at Springfield, Illinois, 101. Lincoln, Nebraska, looking at a heat index forecast today of 104, and Davenport, Iowa, at 102. Fortunately, as I said, that high pressure, even though it is losing a little bit of its intensity, is drifting back to the west just a little bit, and as a result, we're getting the weather that we're getting here But unfortunately, they're really getting hit with some heavy storms and downpours in sections to the southeast of Michigan. Now, there has been a severe weather watch and warning posted over a good portion of southeast Michigan that will expire in about 10, 15 minutes, because they have had some thunderstorm activity and some strong gusty winds. Just to kind of give you an idea, up until about a couple of hours ago, and this, they've picked up more rain than what we have right now recorded. That area of Farmington Hills, Grosse Pointe, Southfield in southeast Michigan, they have picked up until a couple of hours ago, anywhere from 1.5 inches to 2.25 inches of rain. And they have picked up more than that just within the last hour or so. We're looking at the Howell area, about 1.25 inches. Lansing has picked up just under 1.2 inches of rain over the last 24 hours. Looking at that section of I-96, that has pretty much been on average from right around Brighton into Detroit of anywhere from 0.8 inches to, as we said, over 2.25 inches of rain so far. Around our area here in the central part of the state, Auburn picked up 0.3 inches. State Park over at Bay City, north of Bay City, 0.75 inches. But in Bay City itself, about 0.1, maybe 0.15. Ubley picked up 0.6 inches. Cass City, 0.7. Owendale, more than 0.8 inches. Unionville, 0.75 inches, as well as Sebring. Burt, Michigan, picking up just under 0.5 inches. Also Mount Rose, Sandusky, 0.6 inches. Back 40 in Richville, I had about 0.15 inches. But Munger, just barely a trace, 0.02. Caucallen looking at 0.3 inches. And Ithaca looking at just a little bit less than 0.1 inches. Calm breeze for the most part right now. Barometric pressure is rising a little bit at 29.97. 75 degrees at the MBS International, 75 here at Radio Center. Downtown Midland is looking at 76, and downtown Bay City is coming in at 75. Forecast, 82. I think also that's all the warmer we're going to get. Some forecasts don't think we're even going to hit 80 degrees, but I think we will. Pretty good chance of some scattered shower activity around as these pop-up cells will be sliding through as we go through the afternoon, and then a little bit of a break, and then in the evening hours. Partly cloudy skies with some scattered showers around. Not as good a coverage, though, tonight. It is going to thin out. After a high of about 82, we'll drop down to 66. And during the day tomorrow, a mix of clouds and sun. If there is going to be any shower activity, it will be in the morning hours tomorrow. 78 for a high and 61 for a low, so a little bit closer to what's average. Saturday will be pretty much an average day temperature-wise with sunshine, 77 for a high, 56 for a low. Then moving into Sunday, a little bit warmer but still sunny. Clear, partly cloudy skies Sunday night, 58 for a low. Then Monday, Labor Day, I think it's going to be a nice day. Partly cloudy skies, 78 for a high, 60 for a low. Then Tuesday, we'll get up to right around 80. We'll only drop down to about 64, 65. And there will be a chance of some showers around late Tuesday night into the morning hours on Wednesday. But for the most part, Wednesday, other than that morning shower, will be pretty much uneventful. 82 for a high. Average, no, as far as temperatures go for the next several days, all the way through the middle of September, much above normal as far as our temperatures go. Average to slightly below normal on the moisture. That, in a nutshell, is what the weather's all about. A year ago today, incidentally, our high was 76 and our low was 55. More on the weather as we go through the broadcast. 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All of that coming up. 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
3: 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We say good morning to Melinda Sweeney over at the Andersons. Melinda, last time I looked, the markets were kind of all over the place, but it looked like we were giving it up a little bit on some of them.
8: Yeah, we still are. We have rolled to the D, so September corn's down 12, December corn's down 7, September beans down 17, but we've already rolled to November, those that are down 1, and then wheat's down 28. Putin said overnight that he's willing to talk a little bit on ceasefires. He's not really sure how much he's going to give up. So we're really seeing that premium come back out of the market, as we see anytime we see one social media blast from any of these world leaders. It definitely takes a sharp turn in the market very quickly. So overall, the risk is definitely still there. We have the WASDE report coming out next Friday, September 11th, to figure out see where the USDA is going to pin any of that pro farmer yield data, if there's any change as is for now until we get through harvest, and what that means for our numbers moving forward. So the market is still trying to figure out where it needs to be. We definitely have quite a bit of premium in the market still. As of today's the third. The second, we are a record long position in funds for corn and very close to being in beans. So definitely a lot of premium in the market built in with funds being long. So we could see a couple days of red, but it's all just on our geopolitics too at the end of the day and what those world leaders like to say.
3: So right now on the board at the Andersons, what do you have, Melinda?
8: Yeah, we have nearby corn at 5,

0: 32, new crop corn at 505, nearby soybeans and new crop beans at 1241, new crop July 27 red wheat at 681, and white wheat at 711.
1: All righty. Hey, you have a great day today and a nice weekend, okay?
0: Thanks, you guys too.
1: Will do. Melinda Sweeney over at the Andersons. A little bit more in depth now as far as what our markets are doing. 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Doug Klein, good morning. How are you?
2: I'm doing good. How you doing?
1: Hey, we're rocking and rolling on a busy Thursday. I took a look at the traffic out there, and kind of busy right now.
2: They can have that road.
1: Yes, they can. And they can have the gas price, too. I did see a few 380s and 390s yesterday. But
2: Bridgeport, maybe.
1: Yeah. Yeah, a little bit further south, too. So we're making progress. Mm-hmm. Making progress.
2: Oh, well, kind of, sort of, but not really in the wholesale market right now. The ISM services numbers came out better than expected. Also, new orders came in better than expected. So, Fed Governor Waller's talking today. He's kind of in the camp to stay steady for the September meeting on the Fed. So we're at 48.4% chance of a rate hike when they meet, which sounds about 50-50 to me, but they were at 65% yesterday. So that's given some optimism, really optimistic, like in Bitcoin, up $3,650 today. So that's at 80,900. That's dip, come back. It's a wild market, no doubt. Gold's up 3%, NASDAQ's up 1.3%, Dow is up 1.2%, and S&P's up 1%. So solid in the stock markets for sure. Commodity markets not so good. December corn is 5.35 and a quarter, down 8 cents. The November soybeans 13.11, that's up 0.75 cents. And the December wheat 7.45, down 29 cents. Even sugar's taking it a little bit rough today. It's down to 18 cents. Still okay. The March corn is 5.50, down 8 1/4. January soybeans 13.25 3/4, also up 3/4. And the March wheat is 7.61 1/2. That's down 29 cents also. Over to the energy prices. The crude oil is 91.77, up 76 cents. Heating oil is 4.63 1/4, down 0.05. Gasoline 3.12, up 1.5 cents. Natural gas 2.89 is down 6.5 cents. Then over to the metals, all up today. Gold is at 45.48.80, up $134.70. The copper 666.6, up 7.3 cents. Silver's at 67.88, that's up $2.42. Platinum is at 1844.30, that's up $79.70. And, of course, the dollar is weaker today, much weaker because, you know, the interest rate thing. So Canadian dollar 72.56, up 28 ticks. Euros at 116.25, up 34 ticks. British pound 135.31, up 45 ticks. Swiss franc 123.91, up 81 ticks. So there you have it.
1: There we got it. Okay. Mm-hmm. Now, let me see. Tomorrow, of course, it's a full day, I'm assuming. And then nothing's going on Monday. But now, do they start to trade again on Monday night?
2: They probably do. I'm not coming in.
1: Neither am I. But we'll have to work with what happens on Monday night on Tuesday,
2: right?
1: Right. There you go. All righty. Well, we'll talk to you tomorrow. Thanks, Doug.
2: Okay.
1: You bet. Doug Klein over at Oppenheimer. Farm Service brought to you today by the folks at ACH Seeds. They want to remind everybody that coming up this weekend, the Michigan Bean Festival will be held over in Fairgrove. Kids Day is on Saturday, and there's always a lot of really neat things going on for the kids. There's inflatables, there's bingo, craft show, flea market, brat stand, free bean soup, entertainment in the tent, free face painting for the kids, mid some jelly ball going on, cornhole tournament at night on Saturday night. Kids Day is the TNT demolition bump and run and farm truck bump and run. The kids and the family, of course, they're really going to enjoy that. But it all kicks off on Friday, beginning at 6. And then at 7 o'clock, they crown the festival queen. And then also at 7 o'clock on Friday night, the tractor pull will be held in the Motorsports Park. And we'll be broadcasting our program tomorrow from the Michigan Bean Festival grounds. We invite each and every one of you to spend a little time in Fairgrove over the weekend. We know you'll enjoy it. And the folks at Star of the West also encourage each and every one of you to support the dry bean industry and see what dry beans are all about, and just have a good time out in mid-Michigan at the Michigan Bean Festival. Along with us right now, Jerry Samalski, Bay Landscaping and Garden Center in Essexville. Jerry, it's Thursday. It's the plant of the week. What do you got?
3: Terry, how about potentilla this week? We haven't talked about potentilla, I don't think, maybe ever. It's a great old-fashioned plant. It's been around for a long time. It's very hardy, zone 3 even, so we're at zone 6, so that means it can get a lot colder. It'll do just fine. It grows 2 to 3 feet tall and maybe that same width. It likes full sun, and a little shade's okay. But its real attribute is it starts blooming in June, and it's still blooming. So people ask, I want a plant that's going to bloom all summer long, and potentilla is one that'll do that. One of the issues people have is they try to shape it and keep it into a little ball, and it doesn't like doing that. The fact that it only gets 2 to 3 feet tall ever means you want to rejuvenate it and trim it by thinning it and keeping it trimmed and have it have its natural shape versus trying to shape it. And so that way when people trim it, it just doesn't perform well. And so you got to let it go and just do some thinning, and it does great. It'll bloom consistently with all kinds of different soils. It doesn't need a lot of water. Matter of fact, it's very drought tolerant once it's established. So it's a great plant, and the flowers on them are little yellow buttercup flowers, or there's white, and there's even some varieties that might have an orange. So a lot of variety, again, within every plant we talk about. But potentilla is a good old-fashioned plant that we need to use more of.
1: And you've got them at the nursery?
3: We sure do, Terry. We're here 9 to 2 on Saturday and 9 to 5 weekdays. And I think we're going to take a break after the long summer and call it quits for this weekend. But planting season after the holiday will be open right back again on Saturday.
1: We'll be right back at it. Jerry, you take care. Have a nice holiday, okay?
3: To you and all the listeners, Jerry, have a great and safe holiday weekend.
1: You betcha. 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We've got Craig Voorhees with the Rummel Agency joining us right now. Craig, good morning.
4: Good morning, Terry. How are we doing today?
1: Hey, we're doing fantastic. You know, we alluded to it about all the activities coming up in the fall. There's a lot of agritourism going on, isn't there?
4: Yeah, despite the warm temperatures, Terry, the calendar says September. So that means corn mazes, pumpkin farms, cider mills, all that fun stuff's going to be opening up and having lots of folks coming and going. if you're doing that type of activity on your farm, you want to make sure that you've got the right coverage for that. Most farm policies do not cover those kind of events, so you have to get a separate policy. And for those folks that have been doing that for a while, if you've done any changes in your operations, you know, make sure that's been noted with your insurance policy too, just so there's no surprises if something goes wrong during the fall here.
1: Yep, it's going to be a busy season, and I got a funny feeling a lot of folks are going to take advantage of it too. You have a nice weekend. We'll talk to you again next week, Craig.
4: Yep, enjoy the holiday, Terry. Thank you.
1: Will do. Craig Voorhees with the Rummel Agency. Along with me now, Eric Swatsky with Yo and Yo Accounting. And Eric, there's been a lot of questions out there about 401ks and all of those things. Give us some advice on those.
5: Yeah, Terry, one thing that happens quite frequently, especially as people near retirement or if they've left an employer and they're looking to move that 401k account, many times the best solution is to roll that 401k over into an IRA account, which you personally own, and basically gives you control of how you're going to invest those assets going forward rather than your former employer. But in doing so, in doing an IRA rollover, there's a few things you probably should be aware of before you go ahead and do that, or you could end up with taxable income from the rollover rather than just moving it from one source to another. So a couple things just to be aware of there. One is, if a rollover doesn't happen where funds are moved directly from your employer's 401k to the IRA, whoever you're going to have that held with, it can come directly to you as a check, but you basically have a 60-day window to turn around and invest that into the new IRA account. It can it could be a check. Even if you cash it, you can turn around and put cash back into the IRA. However, it has to go as the same type of asset. So if you receive it in cash, you have to invest it in cash. If you receive it in stock, that same stock has to be moved into the IRA. But again, you have a 60-day window. If you go past that 60 days, there are a few rare exceptions where you may not get taxed and penalized, but you definitely don't want to drag it out that long. And then also there's a rule for 12-month limit, I guess, on rollover. So if you do one of those and you need to do another, you want to wait at least 12 months before rolling over the next fund to an IRA, or you could end up with some penalties and additional taxes as well. So those are the three things to watch when you're doing that type of rollover.
1: Very good. Thanks for the heads up. You have a nice holiday, Eric.
5: You too, Terry.
1: We'll talk to you next week. Eric Swatsky with Yo and Yo Accounting. Let's find out and see what's going on in New York right now since we're talking money. David Anderson joining me right now from Baird & Company. David, good morning.
6: Hey, good morning, Terry. How are you?
1: Hey, I'm doing great. What should we be aware of right now?
6: Yeah, stocks are building on yesterday's strength as we near Labor Day weekend. Currently, we've got the Dow Jones Industrial Average up 639 points at 53,700 on volume of 338 million shares. The NASDAQ is at 365 points at 26,584 on volume of 512 million shares. We have the S&P up 80 points at 7746. Locally, stocks are mixed. We've got Deere down 339 at 694.98. Caterpillar up 628 at 798.56. CMS up 49 cents at 68.54. Dow down 51 cents at 30.77. DuPont down 96 cents at 131.97. Corteva down $1.24 at 88.73. Huntington Bank up 11 cents at 16.99. 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GM up $1.64 at 86.51. Ford up 26 cents at 14.40. Mosaic down 45 cents at 25.33. And NVIDIA is up 3.12 at 227.51.
1: David Anderson, thank you so much. We appreciate it. You take care. All righty?
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1: From ABC News, I'm Chuck Severson. Another day of jury deliberations in the Lindsey Clancy murder trial. ABC News Chief Investigative Correspondent Aaron Katursky at the courthouse in Plymouth, Massachusetts.
2: A deadlocked jury will deliberate for a sixth day whether Lindsey Clancy can be held criminally responsible for killing her three children or whether postpartum psychosis made her lose her grip on reality. The judge instructing jurors to keep going.
3: It's your duty to decide the case if you can do it conscientiously.
2: The nine women and three men have weighed the evidence for about 30 hours and have been stuck for 2 days. If the impasse is unbreakable, the case would head toward a mistrial.
1: Iran launching a new attack in Kuwait while a top administration official makes a false claim. ABC News Chief White House Correspondent Mary Bruce.
4: Commerce Secretary Howard Lutnick says the U.S. is ramping up economic pressure on the regime. But Lutnick also making headlines for saying this.
5: There haven't been American deaths. It's really just an economic choke out. Which the administration is now executing more broadly, and I think it'll be very effective.
4: 18 U.S. service members have been killed.
1: Journalist, activist, feminist icon Gloria Steinem has died. She worked for decades to advance women's rights, and for her work, President Barack Obama awarded her the Presidential Medal of Freedom in 2013.
6: Because of her work across America and around the world, more women are afforded the respect and opportunities that they deserve.
1: Gloria Steinem was 92. Mass shooting. Investigators are on the scene of the downtown Minneapolis shooting that left three people dead, including the shooter, and several others injured yesterday. Attorneys for the private equity billionaire Leon Black filed a lawsuit today in federal court against the House Oversight Committee and Chairman James Comer in the Jeffrey Epstein investigation, Black refusing to testify. Nepal flood deaths are over 1,200 now, more than 4,200 missing. 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
9: Mostly cloudy skies, light rain, and 77 degrees at 12:03. Good afternoon. I'm Mike Percha. A dispute of over more than $70,000 raised for a paralyzed woman will not result in a criminal prosecution against the director of Wilderness Trails Zoo in Birch Run. Charlie Lillian previously alleged money collected for her care following a 2023 car crash in Tennessee that left her paralyzed from the neck down was controlled by her former boyfriend, Jeremiah Teets, director of the Wilderness Trails Zoo, and that she had never received access to the funds or an accounting of how they were spent. Teets told police the money had been spent on Lillian. Zilwaukee police began investigating after Adult Protective Services contacted the department, and the Saginaw County Prosecutor's Office initially charged Teets with felony larceny by conversion of $20,000 or more. That charge was dismissed last month after prosecutors conducted further review and determined that Teets had spent a significant amount of money on her care, and the dispute was more appropriately a civil matter. Teets has faced up to 5 years in prison if he had been convicted of a felony. The city manager of Chelsea has been fired with cause for alleged misuse of funds. The information was obtained by MLive, which found the firing of L. Cole by the Chelsea City Council also listed dishonesty and insubordination as some of the reasons. The vote to terminate happened after she was placed on paid administrative leave. It's the last blast of summer, and people are taking a trip over Labor Day weekend. Here's Beth Fisher.
10: The cost of gas, airfare, and hotels are up for this holiday weekend, but that isn't stopping people from traveling. AAA Michigan's Adrian Woodland says these will be the heavy travel times.
11: We're expecting Thursday, September 3rd, between about 2 p.m. to 7 p.m. will be one of the busiest times. So if you can get out that day before 12 noon, you can miss some of the heavier traffic. Friday, September 4th is also expected to be a very heavy traffic day, particularly from noon to about 8 p.m.
10: Woodland says it'll also be busy on Monday between 2 and 5 p.m. She says the hot destinations are Orlando, Seattle, Rome, and London. Beth Fisher, Michigan News Network.
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7: All right, let's do it. The Markley, Van Camp, and Robbins Show. Jamie Markley, David Van Camp, Scott Robbins is out of his mind already.
18: I am out of my mind already. Thank you.
7: It's the whole Clancy trial.
19: This is making me nuts.
7: I know.
19: I can't wrap my head around it.
7: Which part?
19: The part where this sympathy is outpouring of sympathy. I mean, the massive amounts of people that are standing outside waiting for the verdict to be announced. The wearing of the pink from the jurors. I mean, what are we doing here?
7: How much do you think those people are paid? Not all of them are, but you wonder if some of them are.
20: Yeah, it feels kind of like an op to me.
7: Yeah.
19: And it may very well be. I don't know.
7: Like another way to destroy society.
19: But, dude.
7: But then again, if you just look at the amount of people on social media, yep, there are a lot of nuts out there.
20: Oh, yeah.
19: There are a lot of nuts out there. But this is taking it to the nth degree. Mm-hmm.
7: Yes. That somehow she should not be guilty of killing her three children.
19: You killed your three children. And doesn't this, by the way, give an open season on anybody because you might be deranged?
7: Well, it depends on what the verdict is.
19: It's going to be a hung jury, it looks like. I mean, I don't see any way around it at this point.
7: Yeah.
19: I'll be surprised if they have come back with any sort of anything.
7: Well, there's all these different, you know, outcomes that can happen in Massachusetts. So you're just waiting. And the judge kind of, come on.
20: Yeah.
7: Come up with something.
19: I feel like I've always got to say, but I think postpartum is a real thing. Yes, I do. I do.
7: I don't think anyone is ignoring
19: that. But I want to acknowledge that.
7: Why? Because you feel like you have to?
19: Yeah, kind of.
7: Okay.
20: Yeah, there is a straw man argument.
19: I have to qualify it here, you know?
20: There's a straw man argument out there that just a bunch of men are proving that they hate women because they don't believe that women struggle. It's like, no, it's not that. It's more like, why are you treating her like a hero?
7: That's the thing. I mean, and I think you were mentioning, not quite like this, but say a guy comes back from war and he's got PTSD.
19: Yeah.
7: And there's a flashback and there's psychosis and they're trying to put him on, you know, some medications. And then he, kills two of his sons. Mm-hmm. I don't think you're going to see the same reaction from people.
19: No, I don't either.
7: In that scenario.
19: No.
7: Like, no, you can't kill your kids. Under any circumstances.
19: But we're
7: yeah, it's not that you can't have compassion. Right. The person, exactly. If you really believe they're sorry for what they did, oh my gosh, I can't believe what I've done or whatever, you can have compassion, but you still have to pay for the crime you committed.
20: Of course.
7: Those kids are dead.
19: But we can't make a hero out of someone that killed three of their kids.
7: Agreed.
19: I mean, just can't. I mean, who is the woman that backed her kids into the lake and killed them? I forgot who that was now. But she was convicted, and I don't recall that ever being a big deal.
20: No. Well, there's a woman in San Antonio who's on trial right now because she murdered her kids and burned their bodies.
7: Okay.
20: And there isn't this big outpouring of like, oh, same. You know, it's sort of like, no, rotten hell.
7: Yeah.
19: So why is this one so different?
7: I think part of it is because of the attention, and then you have what I truly believe is the social media algorithm. Mm-hmm. And then it's a contagion. Because
13: on some people's feeds, they're only getting so much stuff. And this narrative that she was crying for help and no one helped her.
20: Yeah.
13: That plays into all of that.
20: Yeah, and that's not even true. I wonder how many of the people outside of the courthouse actually know that they had, like, they had a nanny. The kids were in daycare full time.
13: Yeah.
20: Two older ones.
13: Yeah. So we'll see what happens.
15: I don't know, man. It just makes me want to not be a part of society. To get a tar paper shack in the middle of nowhere without electricity.
13: Well, you can't go there. To David's. He said you're not coming.
15: No.
13: He just said that for years. He's already got his place.
15: He's got his tar paper shack already bought.
20: Yeah, I did.
13: All right, David, what's going on in New York?
20: Well, the feds arrested thousands of criminals in New York in what was called Operation Rotten Apple. Governor Kathy Hochul has condemned this because they're arresting our friends and neighbors. It's all that nonsense again.
15: Oh, here we go.
20: DHS Secretary Mark Wayne Mullen was on Fox this morning pushing back against that.
13: Okay.
16: First of all, she's a liar because she knows that we targeted the 13,000 individuals that she let out of her prison since January 20th. We targeted those. Those means that those are individuals that we had orders to go and pick up. She refused to allow those orders to be pushed down. She released them on their streets. And so Operation Rotten Apple was exactly what that is. She is destroying. She's the rotten core in the batch of apples that is destroying the great state of New York. And we're simply trying to take these criminals back off the streets that should have never been released back on there because they have no legal right to be in America. But yet she has put out orders not allowing local law enforcement to participate in the 287G program. She's doing everything she can not to protect the right of law-abiding citizens, but to protect the rights of illegal criminals that are corrupting her own streets and her own state.
13: Yeah, but they'll still go back to the friends and neighbors nonsense.
20: Of course. Friends and neighbors is a synonym for future voters to me.
13: That's exactly what it is. They need them.
15: Yeah. Friends and neighbors sound so docile,
20: right.
15: Isn't it? Just wonderful.
13: Yeah, apple pies. We love people.
15: Family cookouts and that kind of thing.
13: Yeah. Oh, they've said it from day one. They want to go after the criminals. If you don't help, then we got to go into the neighborhoods. I mean, nothing's changed.
20: Mm-hmm.
13: This is the way it is. And they're protecting the criminals. And then the United States citizen pays the price for it. Mm-hmm. And some people pay it with their life. It's disgusting. Meanwhile, all of these different narratives from the left, just like they go on and on and on. PMS Now. This was from the other day. So you had Capehart. And who's the other guy? It's a black man. He's got a big effort.
20: Eugene Daniels?
13: Yes. Yeah. Openly gay. And talking about

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3: Counting down 25 moments in Saginaw Spirit history in 25 days. In the fall of 2006, the Spirit were becoming a fixture of the Saginaw community, and the team was coming off its first postseason appearance. It was also looking for new faces in the mascot department and for fans to help name its new mini mascot to stand alongside Sammy Spirit. Enter late night television. Stephen Colbert of the Colbert Report enlisted his fans to stuff the ballot box to get the newest face in Saginaw to be named after him.
4: Nation, because you vote bombed their website, the Saginaw Spirit has named their new mini mascot in my honor. Steagle Colbeagle the Eagle.
3: September 30th, 2006, Steagle Colbeagle the Eagle was born. The Spirit were bolstered by Steagle, winning his first game 5-3, spurring a 7-game winning streak and maintaining support from Colbert and his fans as the wins piled up. If it wasn't official before, the cult following the Spirit gained across America cemented the new kids on the block as a mainstay in junior hockey.
5: Marsley, Van Camp, and Robbins Show. Jamie Marsley, David Van Camp, Scott Robbins, and now the five stories we're watching today.
6: All right, number five. Millions of liberals are breathing new life into MapQuest because MapQuest didn't change the name of Lake Ontario to Lake America. That's where we're at now. Number four. TikTok dropped out of an upcoming national security meeting with House lawmakers saying it couldn't participate because of unrelated child safety litigation. Number three.
5: Bull crap.
6: Yeah, right. let's see. Number three. Since January of 2025, the total foreign-born population in the United States has declined by nearly 3 million. The illegal immigrant population may have declined about 2.3 million.
5: Okay.
6: Number two, a recent FBI probe found that millions of Canadian and U.S. driver's licenses were sold on the dark web. Brian Krebs, the independent reporter who discovered this information, said the scam was advertised on a cybercrime forum in Russia. He wrote a piece about it, and, well, he found out that even his driver's license was in the database.
7: No kidding.
6: Yeah.
7: Wow.
6: Yeah. Yeah, we're hosed. And then number one, oil prices climbed sharply as the fighting with Iran intensified, even as President Trump suggested the U.S. bombing campaign may not last much longer. Those are the top five stories that we are watching today.
7: Okay, that was waiting on that one. 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
8: Did you see what happened in Spain? Remember, tens of thousands of people from Morocco, mostly young men, rushed the land and sea?
6: Yes.
8: Coming in. Looked like a full-on invasion?
6: Yes.
8: And then you had some of them sent back, but you still have thousands remaining in that city.
6: Mm-hmm.
8: It's a town of, what, like 84,000?
6: Yeah, it's a little exclave of in northern Africa. It's called Ceuta.
8: Yeah. Well, did you see anything about the rallies in Spain saying Prime Minister Pedro Sanchez needs to resign?
6: Well, yeah, there
8: it was massive.
6: Yeah, the right is poised to pick up some serious momentum within Spain.
8: Oh, yeah. Because all of a sudden they saw what was happening. Like, okay, we can't deal with this.
7: Yeah. It reminds me of the old Gladiator movies or something when you see him storming the castle.
8: Yeah.
7: I mean, these thousands of people rushing into
8: it. It's crazy.
7: You know, it was wild.
8: Yeah. Well, the people see that, and they'll come out and say, we can't have this.
7: Yeah.
8: But if it just happens a million at a time over several years, you don't get quite the same reaction.
6: Well, it's the slow boil versus the flash frying.
8: Exactly. Yes. Saw this. What percentage of Americans didn't think there would be a Labor Day this year?
7: What? Didn't think there would be one? Is it
6: like the Olympics every 4 years?
7: People that don't know what labor is?
8: It's 4%. 4%. There's not even going to be one, yeah. Because the labor market's struggling. There won't even be one. Oh, boy.
7: Would you like to be living next door to one of those guys?
8: You can. 18% wrongly believe that it's meant to commemorate the founding of labor unions. 9% thought it was the official start of autumn. This is all polling. Huh. 6% thought it was to celebrate the signing of the U.S. Constitution.
7: How many thought it was for women to have babies on that day?
8: I don't see any in that. But 61% got it right. Salute the contributions and achievements of American workers.
7: 61% got it right.
8: Yes.
7: Okay. What? Very large percentage did not.
8: Yes. I mean, you just got to look at it with good news right now, Scott.
7: It's right. Crazy.
8: Okay, at least 61% understand what it's all about. Okay.
7: Wow.
8: Yeah. Get this. Feisty Grandpa Energy is back. What dorky Democrat said that next?
1: We're looking at mostly cloudy skies right now in the Great Lakes Bay Area. Some widely scattered thundershower activity moving through. We'll take a look at that weather forecast for you in a moment. Currently, it is 75 degrees at the airport, MBS International, 75 here at Radio Center, 73, where a light rain being reported right now in Midland, and 73 in downtown Bay City. Forecast in a moment. But first of all, a look at our markets where, for the most part, soybeans are holding their own. They're up a nickel right now at MAC in Breckenridge, 1249, with the February contract next year is up four at 1279. Wheat, though, having a tough day, down 24 at MAC in Breckenridge, 695 for the white wheat, 655 for the red. New crop, that would be 27, is down 22 at 730 for the white wheat, 690 for the red. And corn is currently down 4 at 494. The new crop December is at 499. According to Baird and Company, this hour the Dow is up 602, 53,665 with 367 million shares. The NASDAQ is up 373, 26,591, 549 million. The S&P is currently up 81 at 7747. A look at the Mercantile Exchange in just a moment.
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1: From $4 to $6.50. Pork complex, not so good, down anywhere from 15 to 45 cents. Currently, we have a calm breeze, some light precipitation right now here at Radio Center, some widely scattered shower activity moving through the Saginaw Bay City Midland area this hour. 29.97 and rising is the barometric pressure. We have a line of shower activity that is moving from west to east across the north-central part of the Lower Peninsula. That's going to hit us as we go through the next couple of hours into Michigan's Thumb. And then there's another cell that is moving into and around the southwest corner of the Lower Peninsula. But that's really not going to give them much of anything in the way of precipitation until later on this afternoon or this evening. And there is going to be a chance tonight of us seeing some precipitation here, Saginaw, Bay City, Midland, and Michigan's Thumb as well. A mix of sun and clouds, scattered shower activity sliding through.

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1: Well, this is a big story coming out of Bloomberg News. Hezbollah has apparently been asking Iran for some cash. Hey, we're running out of terrorism funds, and Iran hasn't gotten back to them yet because they are broke. I think one of the biggest mistakes with going after Iran the way that they have is saying 4 to 6 weeks. That is arguably, at least in terms of selling it to the American people.
0: Yes.
1: That is the biggest error. The biggest tactical error to me is just like sitting around for a couple of months and, you know, coming up with this memorandum of understanding that fell apart. But yeah, seriously, if you say, hey, look, in a few months, we have completely crippled this economy. Their Navy is gone.
0: Yes.
1: And they really have nothing left to do except for lob rockets.
0: Yeah. And the Strait of Hormuz, we're going to get beyond that in the years to come because we're not going to be relying on it. That would be a good thing. Yeah, that is true. Well, sorry, Hezbollah. We're out of cash, too.
1: Yeah.
0: All right, we got to get to Nimrod's. This is a wild one.
3: When the going gets tough.
4: Damn it, this is too hard.
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4: I love the poorly educated.
0: All right. Nimrod's the news. We go to St. Pete, Florida, where Alea Waldo, she's 31, was spotted by police and civilian witnesses, quote, laying down on a wooden pallet without any clothes, fully naked. Allegedly seen, quote, manipulating her sexual organs in a sexually stimulating manner.
1: Wow.
0: She was, yes. When confronted by the St. Pete Police Department, she spontaneously stated she just wanted to feel good.
2: Yeah, well, who doesn't?
0: She was atop the pallet directly across from the entrance of a construction site where multiple people were working at the time of the incident. And no articles of clothing found in her immediate area. Charged with exposure of sexual organs, she is locked up. $500 bond. Her rap sheet does include felony convictions for battery, narcotics.
1: Yeah.
0: But this is a new one here, and that's Nimrod's in the news.
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11: From ABC News, I'm Chuck Sievertson. A deadlocked jury is deliberating another day in the Lindsay Clancy murder trial. She's accused of intentionally killing her three children. The defense blames postpartum psychosis. ABC News Chief Investigative Correspondent Aaron Katursky at the courthouse in Plymouth, Massachusetts.
12: There have been no notes from this jury save for the one last week asking to see the knife that Lindsay Clancy used to stab herself and the prescription pill bottles that she was given.
11: Sailors and Marines in the USS Lincoln stepping on dry land for the first time in more than 9 months in Thailand. Amid reports of plummeting morale on board, President Trump saying the deployment wasn't long enough. The Lincoln's commanding officer, Captain Dan Keeler, was asked.
13: What have made of some of the comments from, like, the president saying that the deployment wasn't nearly long enough?
14: So the president speaks for himself. That's what I think about that.
11: Troops deployed to the Mideast are having deployments extended. This includes the 82nd Airborne, based out of Fort Bragg, North Carolina, extended to March. One of the Penn State University students accused of running a multi-million dollar drug ring is out on bail. Agostino Abitiello. ABC's Perry Russum.
15: During Abitiello's bail hearing on Wednesday, several of the co-defendants testifying against him. Robinson telling the court that cocaine was a large part of the culture at the frat when he was a pledge. Another co-defendant, Lars Ziepvat, claiming the drugs were placed in a frat room where everyone could see it, alleging Abitiello would refer to himself as the godfather when dealing the drugs.
11: An immigration officer suspended for shooting a Venezuelan man in Minnesota in January and later lying about it has been charged by the Justice Department today for making false statements to investigators, say sources familiar to ABC News. Nepal flood deaths over 1,200, more than 4,200 missing. Some survivors sheltering in relief camps, trading food for medicine. You're listening to ABC News.
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22: Here's your WSGW weatherology forecast. For today, we'll have mostly cloudy skies with scattered showers and storms becoming likely, high temperatures reaching up into the lower 80s. More periods of showers and storms for tonight, a low of 66. And for Friday, lingering showers and storms through midday, gradually decreasing clouds into the afternoon, will ease back to highs in the upper 70s. For Saturday, sunny to partly cloudy skies, a high of 78. Lots of sunshine on Sunday with highs in the upper 70s, and still dry for Labor Day up to 78. I'm meteorologist Michael Carroll with the WSGW Weatherology Forecast. Right now, it's 76.
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0: The Markley, Van Camp, and Robbins Show. Jamie Markley, David Van Camp, Scott Robbins. So the Trumpster says UK not doing well, David?
1: No, he did a interview with a news outlet in the UK called GB News and was asked if, well, let's say theoretically, would the US step in to help the UK keep the Falklands if Argentina tries to take it again?
0: Okay.
28: Look, I was there when they had the first war. That was a long time ago. And I watched it so carefully. And you comported yourselves very well. You took it back pretty strongly. But it's a long way away. That's a big trip. It's a long way. So, your country's not doing well. Don't forget, you get a big percentage of your oil from the Strait of Hormuz, and you weren't there to help me. Your country was not there to help me.
0: Oh, boy. He's not going to forget.
1: Just remember, by the way, that war is the one where Prince Andrew, his body stopped producing sweat.
2: Oh, yes, that's right.
1: What he said.
2: Yeah.
0: With the Falklands. I wasn't able to sweat.
1: Yes.
2: I was sweating.
0: So there's no way I could have been with this woman because she said I was profusely sweating.
2: I couldn't sweat.
0: Yes. That's right. It's all tied back to that. Okay. I don't think it's big news that the UK is not doing well.
1: No. No, it's economically stagnant, if not the going backwards. Also, the immigration issue has really gotten ugly.
0: It's, been ugly.
1: Mm-hmm.
0: And just what's coming out about it.
1: Oh, yeah.
0: Things were covered up for years.
1: Mm-hmm.
0: Well, they didn't want to appear to be Islamophobic.
1: Well, no.
2: What do you think's going to happen?
0: I know.
2: I mean, what do you think's going to happen? You're importing all of these people.
0: Yes.
2: With these mad ideas of how things should happen and be yes. run. I mean, what do you think's going to happen?
0: Exactly.
2: Peace is going to break out? I mean, seriously.
0: Yes, all of a sudden, everyone's just going to coexist.
2: Yeah, exactly.
0: Just like the bumper sticker. Yeah, it's going to be great.
2: Kumbaya, mm-hmm. neighborhood parties, yeah.
0: Yeah. Okay. Meanwhile, illegal immigration. That is a problem. And someone from the Cato Institute said... What nonsense?
1: These dorks at the Cato Institute, it's this libertarian think tank. They really want a bunch of illegal aliens to stay in the country. One of their guys, this dork, David Beyer, testified on Capitol Hill, and man, they're really proud of this moment.
0: Okay.
4: Imagine if just 3% of gun sales were permitted. Many in this room, myself included, would call that gun prohibition. But that's how few immigrants seeking permanent legal status in the United States through the proper processes actually get approved in a year. For many, there's no legal way at all. If you make legal immigration impossible, don't complain about illegal immigration. You create...
0: It's not... You just said it's not impossible. There's 3%.
1: Right. Well, that's like 2 to 3%.

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4: Counting down 25 moments in Saginaw Spirit history in 25 days. In the fall of 2006, the Spirit were becoming a fixture of the Saginaw community, and the team was coming off its first postseason appearance. It was also looking for new faces in the mascot department and for fans to help name its new mini mascot to stand alongside Sammy Spirit. Enter late night television. Stephen Colbert of the Colbert Report enlisted his fans to stuff the ballot box to get the newest face in Saginaw to be named after him.
5: Nation, because you vote bombed their website, the Saginaw Spirit has named their new mini mascot in my honor. Steagle Colbeagle the Eagle!
4: September 30th, 2006, Steagle Colbeagle the Eagle was born. The Spirit were bolstered by Steagle, winning his first game 5-3, spurring a 7-game winning streak and maintaining support from Colbert and his fans as the wins piled up. If it wasn't official before, the cult following the Spirit gained across America cemented the new kids on the block as a mainstay in junior hockey.
6: Goodbye, summer. 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

0: The Markley, Van Camp, and Robbins Show. Jamie Markley, David Van Camp, Scott Robbins, and the five stories we're watching today.
1: All right, number five. The resistance is sticking it to Trump by switching to MapQuest en masse.
0: It's incredible.
2: It is.
1: Because MapQuest didn't kowtow to the fascist Trumpish Lake Ontario. Yeah, MapQuest didn't change the name of Lake Ontario to Lake America, and so they've become this like overnight sensation for brain dead liberals who spend way too much time on Blue Sky and TikTok. Anyway, hilarious. Good for MapQuest.
0: MySpace is next.
1: It has to be.
0: Yeah.
1: Let's see. Number four, since January 2025, total foreign-born population has declined 2.9 million. The illegal immigrant population may have declined about 2.3 million. Let's see. Number three, an anti-Trump LGBTQ plus LMNOP activist named Benjamin Azaria Southworth was arrested for threatening to kill the president and his family and cabinet members. He also doxed Jay Sekulow, one of Trump's old lawyers, if you remember.
3: Oh, yeah. I remember
1: years
3: him.
1: And years ago.
3: He was in the band, right?
1: Yeah.
0: Yes.
3: Yeah.
0: These Trantifa people, man.
1: Yeah.
0: Deranged.
1: Number two, a recent FBI probe found that millions of Canadian and U.S. driver's licenses were sold on the dark web. Brian Krebs, the independent reporter who discovered this information, said the scam was advertised on a cybercrime forum in Russia. And number one, Hezbollah is asking Iran for some cash because they don't have any. But so far has been unable to secure the requested funds from Tehran. Tehran's like, listen, man, we're broke right now.
3: Yeah, the Hezbollah cookie drive didn't pan out this year like it normally does.
0: Well, they're probably saying, could Obama come back, you know?
4: Barrels of cash.
0: That he gave.
3: Yeah, he gave him barrels of
0: cash. He did. Yeah. Can't ever forget that. All right, who's ready to change the calendar from 12 months to 5?
1: No.
3: What are you going to do about anniversaries and birthdays and all that stuff?
0: Well, that can stay.
3: He's got to condense it into 5 months?
0: Yeah, it was somebody saying, this is what happens. Social media, there's a post, and then it just firestorm. Yeah. People talking about it. It's like months are different lengths. People can't keep it straight. So 365 could be divided into 5 equal months, 73 days each. And then they had the stupid names for them. February, Maypril, Jaugust, Soctober, December. Yeah. Remember when we, at the rock station, we had to do Rocktober every year? And we did a different day for every day of Rocktober. It was Soctober.
3: Oh, yeah.
0: There was a rooster one. I won't even say it.
3: Yeah, I know. Yeah.
0: And we did a Mocktober thing. Mm-hmm. We did a Jocktober where we gave away, I think, a bunch of jock straps. It was wacky fun.
3: Wasn't there like months dedicated to bands too?
0: Oh, yeah. We did that too.
3: Zeptober?
0: Oh, September.
3: September.
0: What's wrong with you?
3: Yeah, I'm sorry. I'm screwed
0: I still have a September shirt.
3: You do have a September shirt?
0: Somewhere.
3: Wow.
0: AC December. Aldo November. Heck yeah.
3: What?
0: Aldo November. Aldo November. That was a joke, by the way.
3: You can play same one song over and over.
0: Fantasy.
3: Yeah. Yeah.
1: And Brian May.
0: There you go. But as far as changing the calendar 12 months to 5, it like got 40,000 likes on social media.
3: Oh, wow.
0: People were sharing it. And then different people had different ideas. 13 months, 28 days each. Somebody said the Egyptian method, 12 even months of 30 days. Different things. It's not going to change.
3: No. Well, no.
0: Unless Trump just makes a declaration.
1: Yes. We're using the Trump calendar. It's summer all the time. You're welcome, kids.
0: Yes.
1: We love Trump.

0: course.
1: More time for golf.
2: So on CNN, Abby Phillip, lowly rated, by the way, said it doesn't matter if a murderer is here illegally or not?
3: No, it doesn't matter.
2: It absolutely matters.
1: Yeah. Matters to somebody, yeah.
2: Yeah. All right. We'll get into that. And a round of What's Your Stories coming up next.

0: counting down 25 moments in Saginaw Spirit history in 25 days. In the fall of 2006, the Spirit were becoming a fixture of the Saginaw community, and the team was coming off its first postseason appearance. It was also looking for new faces in the mascot department and for fans to help name its new mini mascot to stand alongside Sammy Spirit. Enter late night television. Stephen Colbert of the Colbert Report enlisted his fans to stuff the ballot box to get the newest face in Saginaw to be named after him.
1: Nation, because you vote bombed their website, the Saginaw Spirit has named their new mini mascot in my honor. Stego Colbeagle the Eagle!
0: September 30th, 2006, Stego Colbeagle the Eagle was born. The Spirit were bolstered by Stego, winning his first game 5-3, spurring a 7-game winning streak and maintaining support from Colbert and his fans as the wins piled up. If it wasn't official before, the cult following the Spirit game across America cemented the new kids on the block as a mainstay in junior hockey.
2: Goodbye, summer. Hello, fall. 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
9: From the National Weather Service, that a tornado warning has just been issued for western Saginaw County and southeastern Midland County. A specified storm has occurred near Breckenridge. It's a storm capable of producing a tornado. At this time, there's no reports of any tornado actually occurring, but a storm capable of producing a tornado is right now occurring near Breckenridge. So this tornado warning is right now in effect until 2:30 this afternoon. Merrill is expected to be receiving the storm in the next few minutes, and then around St. Charles by 2 o'clock. And then other communities affected as well, including Brant, Swan Creek, the Shiawassee National Wildlife Refuge, Garfield Township, Hemlock, and Shields, all in line right now to be in this storm that could be capable of producing a tornado. This tornado warning also is going a little bit more to the western edges of Gratiot County, as there's that storm that's occurring that's also going to be affecting parts of Gratiot County as well. Again, tornado warning from the National Weather Service, specifically to western Saginaw County and southeastern Midland County and parts of northeastern Gratiot County. This is until 2:30 this afternoon. The communities of Merrill, St. Charles, into Swan Creek, the Shiawassee National Wildlife Refuge, Garfield, Hemlock, and Shields being affected by this storm capable of producing a tornado. We will keep you up to date on WSGW. 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
3: All right. The story I had for What's Your Story was George Clooney saying the United States is going through an unfortunate period under the Trump administration, describing the government as run by the least qualified people, calling it a, what is the terminology, David?
10: Cacistocracy. Cacistocracy.
3: Yeah. Yes.
10: That's basically just run by the most corrupt, inept people.
11: Started in the country of Caca?
3: Maybe.
10: I think it has roots in like a Greek word or something like that.
11: Listen to all this stuff.
3: Okay.
11: Clooney.
3: And again, this is the big Biden guy. And then he had him ousted.
11: Yeah.
3: But then was bummed out because it was supposed to be like some sort of special election. But no, it was all of a sudden it was Kamala.
11: Mm-hmm.
3: He's totally ticked off. And then it was Hunter Biden being interviewed by Andrew Callahan. And Callahan's telling him how Clooney pulled the strings on a lot of things, Hollywood. Mm-hmm. Like he called Jack Black and said, hey, you're going to have to terminate your music partner because of what he said. So it's like Clooney never wants to be like the guy, but he wants to pull all the political strings around Hollywood. And after Callahan's telling Hunter Biden that, and this is probably just an excuse to play this part because I love it.
12: Voice more progressive opinions, but him, him and everybody around him. I don't have to be nice. Number one, I agree with Quentin Tarantino. George Clooney is not a actor. He is a... like, I don't know what he is. He's a brand. And by the way, and God bless him. You know what? He supposedly treats his friends really well. You know what I mean? Buys them things. And he's got a really great place in Lake Como. And he's great friends with Barack Obama. You. What do you have to do with anything? Why do I have to listen to you?
3: It's one of the best ever. All right, we got to get to Nimrods, but there you go.
13: When the going gets tough.
14: Damn it, this is too hard.
13: The dumb get dumber.
15: All right, Dean.
13: It's Nimrods in the News on the Markley, Van Camp, and Robbins Show.
14: I love the poorly educated.
3: All right. Nimrods in the News. We go to New Jersey. The restaurant Blue on the Hudson. They had a guest there this last weekend. And it's a musician, a disabled woman. She's been in a wheelchair since she was two because of a spinal injury from a car accident. And so it's her birthday. There's a celebration. And then they bring out a cake, this dessert, with the words on it, Happy Wheelchair Birthday.
11: Like, what?
3: What? Yeah, that's what it says. It says on Happy Wheelchair chair Birthday written on the plate.
11: Man, that's cold.
3: And like, why? And then it was like, oh, all the apologies, drinks are on us. You never explained why. The craziest thing, and that's Nimrods in the News.

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7: We continue to monitor information coming from the National Weather Service. We have an update on the tornado warning that has been in effect now from the National Weather Service. It has moved the tornado warning now just for western Saginaw County. It also included parts of Gratiot County, but the storm has moved out. The storm is now in the Merrill area. It's a storm capable of producing a tornado. There has been no tornado that's been talked about at this time, but the storm is capable of producing a tornado. This tornado warning will remain in effect until 2:30. As the storm does move, it will include getting into the St. Charles area, plus Brant, Nelson, Swan Creek, the Shiawassee National Wildlife Refuge, Garfield, Hemlock, and Shields. If you're in the path of the storm, you are advised to take cover. It is a severe thunderstorm with high winds and heavy downpours and capable of producing a tornado. Again, until 2:30, this is in effect. Aside from that, there is just a general severe thunderstorm warning that's also been posted for Saginaw County, and this goes until 2:45 this afternoon. And a severe thunderstorm watch will also then be in effect for the rest of the afternoon into the early evening hour, somewhere around 7 o'clock. So it's a mixture of some of the information that we have coming in. Severe thunderstorm warning, which has now been extended until 3 o'clock, we understand, for the Saginaw County area, plus southern Midland County. That storm is moving. But more importantly, the tornado warning with that storm right now in the Merrill toward the St. Charles area, and in effect that will include other communities that we were just talking about, that will be including places like Swan Creek and Brant and the Shiawassee National Wildlife Refuge, Garfield, Hemlock, and Shields. We will keep you up to date on WSGW. It's 2:07. 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
8: Apple Maps changed it to Lake America. They're bending the knee to the fascists. We don't like that.
9: Nice voice there, too.
10: Yes.
11: Well, it's accurate.
12: I did not know MapQuest was trying to be honest.
10: I didn't either.
13: I didn't either. Yeah.
11: I haven't used MapQuest in decades.
13: Yeah. Well, the crew at MS Now. Let's see, who was this? Oh, it was Jonathan Capehart and Ali Velshi talking about how great MapQuest is. Here we go.
14: MS Now reports MapQuest has surged in popularity after refusing to update the name in accordance with the president's order. The app now holds the top spot in Apple's App Store in the U.S., TechCrunch first reported. That is tonight's last word. The 11th hour starts now. Hey, Allie.
15: You're going to be an honorary Canadian for staying on top of this story. And literally every night, because of something you say, something else happens. I downloaded MapQuest today. I have to say, between you and me, I wasn't sure MapQuest was still around. I loved MapQuest when it was all the rage. Right. But back in my good books, because I was born, I'm not born, I grew up right near Lake Ontario. Like, to me, it's Lake Ontario. You can't, if these guys are going to stick the right name, I'm going to use them.
14: Well, right. And, you know, to me, Allie, also, when I was growing up, it was Lake Ontario, and I didn't grow up near it at all.
15: There you go. You didn't have to have the proximity to know what the truth was. Nice to see you, Fred. Thank you.
11: What a couple of dorks having a conversation right there.
9: Oh, yeah.
13: I like it. The same people that cheered when we were renaming schools like Abraham Lincoln Elementary. The same people who said, yes, that man can be a lady. Are like, no, it's Lake Ontario. Nothing can ever change, ever. Again, like, my honest opinion is like, yeah, the change of Lake America is a little silly. I think also, like, the Gulf of America is a little silly. It's funny, but it's silly. Not the most
9: important thing. I can't help it. I get a kick out of it.
13: Yeah, I get a kick out of it. Is it the most important thing?
9: Right.
13: No.
9: I understand.
13: But it's like, people are like, yes, I'm downloading MapQuest now because the truth needs to be told. And they are the brave truth tellers in the GPS marketplace.
11: No, Trump's just sitting around going, watch this. I'm going to do this. Watch this. Yeah. Watch what happens.
13: Well, oh, yeah. Yeah, and Nicole Wallace on MS Now also chimed in on it.
4: Swisher posting about, changing DuckDuckGo to your browser after Lake Ontario debacle. I downloaded MapQuest because everyone else seemed to have caved to the most ridiculous Trump request. It's one thing to ask law firms to capitulate because he's mad at them. It's another to rename Lake Ontario. It's just autocratic on top of bleeping stupid. What is the thing that people can do to take initiative about what the Postal Service is doing?
9: This is one of those things, when it's your guy, it's funny, and when it's not your guy, it's stupid and sad. Chris Hayes, same thing. Capehart, he was, man.
13: I downloaded
9: I'm waiting for Netscape to come back. I always thought it was a better browser.
11: Joe would have called it Lake. You've seen that.
13: Yeah.
9: The thing.
11: Yeah, that thing.
13: Lake Ompton Claw Sauce.
9: Yes. Exactly.
13: We
11: Lake Ompton Claw Sauce.
13: You know, there's part of me that gets frustrated by all this, and then it's also just, what a time to be alive.
9: It is.
13: How can you be cynical about it when you have content gold like liberals on television saying, I'm using MapQuest now, Mr. Man, and there's nothing you can do about it? It's incredible.
9: Oh, gosh. Yes.
5: Ladies and gentlemen.
9: Right, exactly.
13: Ladies and gentlemen.
11: Ladies and gentlemen.
9: Yeah.
13: Biden.
9: There you go. All right.
11: Oh, there's one. I haven't heard that one in a while. That was a good bring back. Thank you.
9: No, yeah. But I don't know what spurred it on. Anyway, 9/11 was bad, but okay, what is this statement from Abdul El-Sayed?
13: Yeah, Michigan Senate candidate Abdul El-Sayed is having a really bad news cycle. You're never winning when you're having to explain old 9/11 posts.
9: Right? No, you're not.
13: Yeah, but he was asked about it by a CBS affiliate in Michigan.
9: Okay.
10: Well, I mean, I think all of us look back and say 9/11 was an awful thing that happened in this country. And I think all of us also look back and say, think about all the wars that were fought and how much safer do we feel like they made us? How many lives did they ruin? And my point is just to say that what happened on 9/11 is a disaster. It was a terrible attack on our country.
9: Okay, you could stop right there.
13: There you go.
9: You could, but I got it. Because this is base.
10: And our responsibility is also to think about how do we build an America where we are protecting our servicemen and women from being asked to fight wars we have no business fighting that ultimately end up doing harm to people.
9: Hmm. Okay.
11: Just can't shut up. Just
13: how
11: can't
13: dare
11: be
13: you
11: quiet.
13: Have a reaction to a terrorist attack.
9: Dude. And of course, there'll be people that vote for him.
13: Mm-hmm.
9: But will he win?
13: I don't know, man. I don't think so.
11: I don't think so either, but I hate saying it because I'm usually wrong.
9: Yeah.
11: So I'm going to say, yes, he's going to win overwhelmingly. There. Okay. Absolve myself from it immediately.
9: Just to say it?
11: Yeah.
9: Now, would you put money on it?
11: No.
9: Because, I mean, there's a way I think David and I could monetize this.
11: I don't want to monetize it.
9: Okay, just checking.
11: I just want to give you a last night opinion and go with it.
9: Okay, all right. Good enough. Fetterman, not Fetterman, Pennsylvania, not a fan of El-Sayed.
13: No.
9: Not a fan of the Democratic Socialists. Mm-mm. So, you know, they need their own party is what they need.
5: I would think every single Democrat should condemn the DSA. This is not like a big tent situation. They should have their own entire party and run alone as the kinds of communist and socialist and anti-American party that they are.
16: I like that he says that, because they are anti-America. Mm-hmm. If you just listen to them. This isn't, oh, we love the Constitution, we just want a better America. No, they want to rip it all apart. Mm. Yeah, pretty crazy. So you got that going on. Now, as far as the midterms, you know, I had a little bit of this yesterday. Harry Hinton talking about the latest polling numbers and everything. And if Trump, you know, makes himself on the ballot, and does that favor Republicans or not? And who does it, you know, motivate

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5: We continue to monitor the information from the National Weather Service. The tornado warning still remains in effect until 2:30, as the last report we had was that storm that actually started out toward Breckenridge but kept on moving to the east and southeast now continues to move, although it is losing some of its indications of the capability of producing tornadoes. However, it still exists for a few more minutes, this tornado warning. That's also including places like Swan Creek, the St. Charles area, Hemlock area, Shiawassee National Wildlife Refuge. Outside of that, a severe thunderstorm warning will remain in effect until 2:45 for the high winds and the heavy downpours that are occurring associated with this storm. And then a severe thunderstorm watch will remain in effect until 7 o'clock for the possibility that maybe some more of this severe weather pops up as we go through.

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12: People don't know this, but Van Camp's second album was named Mildly Damp.
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14: I love the poorly educated.
12: All right. Nimrod's the News. Another one of these. Another naked DoorDash driver. Houston.
4: Like two this week.
12: Crazy. Keontae Matlock. This happened at his home. He's playing a video game with his daughter, you know, and just...
16: You know, I opened the camera and look, Buddy's completely naked. By the time I got to the front, he was already gone. I didn't expect nobody to show up, drop my food off naked, which is crazy. And then to handle somebody's food... Like, it's already a lot going on, and then for you to, you know, pull something like that is ridiculous.
12: Already a lot going on when you're naked as a DoorDash driver. Yeah, I don't think I'd be partaking in that meal. And that's Nimrod's in the News.
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20: From ABC News, I'm Chuck Sievertson. Answering questions about the Iran war and high gasoline prices in the past hour, Vice President Vance at the White House.
21: The reason gas prices are so high right now is because the Iranians are shooting at commercial shipping.
20: And Vance saying he makes no promises as to when the average price will again be $3.
21: Gas, frankly, could have been much, much higher were it not for our efforts.
20: The VP saying what's more important is preventing Iran from having a nuke weapon. Labor Day weekend travelers are facing the highest gasoline prices ever for this time of year. The national average is $4.14 a gallon, up 4 cents from last week, says the Energy Department. As far as where things stand with Iran, says Vice President Vance.
21: I wouldn't call it a war. Right now, there is no active shooting. I recognize there have been places where this has flared up. Major combat operations lasted for about 6 weeks.
20: The number of U.S. troops wounded in the Iran war has increased to 767, according to an update of the Pentagon's casualty database made within the last 24 hours. 18 American service members have been killed in the war. The Pentagon is extending deployments of U.S. service members in the Mideast, including that of the 82nd Airborne based at Fort Bragg, North Carolina. That from three sources familiar and an internal document reviewed by ABC News. Possible contempt action by the House Oversight Committee coming in the Jeffrey Epstein investigation. The private equity billionaire Leon Black failed to show up to testify. He was friends with Epstein, is accused of bankrolling the convicted sex offender after he was sentenced to prison in 2008. Black has denied all wrongdoing and today filed suit against the committee and its chair, James Comer, who says this was totally unexpected.
0: We're going to huddle up as a committee and talk about next steps with respect to Mr. Black, and we'll go from there.
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23: It's 3:03 at WSGW. Good afternoon. I'm Jonathan Dent. A dispute over more than $70,000 raised for a paralyzed woman will not result in a criminal prosecution against the director of the Wilderness Trail Zoo in Birch Run. Charlie Lillian previously alleged money collected for her care following a 2023 car crash in Tennessee was controlled by her former boyfriend, Jeremiah Teets, and that she never received access to the funds or an accounting of how they were spent. Teets told police the money had been spent on Lillian. Zilwaukee police began investigating after Adult Protective Services contacted the department, and the Saginaw County Prosecutor's Office initially charged Teets with felony larceny by conversion of $20,000 or more. That charge was dismissed last month after prosecutors conducted a further review and determined the dispute was more appropriately a civil matter. Teets had faced up to 5 years in prison if convicted of the felony. A Detroit man could spend up to 5 years in prison after pleading guilty to a $7 million IRS scheme. Michigan News Network's Jeremy Jenkins has this.
24: The prosecutor says Rodney Underwood filed more than 200 false tax returns for clients around Detroit. Clients received refunds they weren't entitled to when Underwood failed to claim the fees he received on his personal tax return. The government lost more than $6 million in the ordeal. He pled guilty to making a false claim and will be sentenced on January 6th. Faces a maximum of 5 years in prison. Jeremy Jenkins,
25: Michigan News Network.

0: was your news anchor in Lansing, Michigan 30 years ago. We've been friends a long time. Mike Rogers is a good man, a former FBI guy, a military guy. He's not as, how do I put this, energetic on the campaign trail as El Sayed appears to be. But he also doesn't hate Mackinac Island. He doesn't hate American football. He doesn't hate the Constitution. He doesn't want to raise taxes on everybody. When you ask an El Sayed or a Bernie Sanders or a fill-in-the-blank DSA idiot, how are you going to pay for Medicare for all? How are you going to pay for free daycare for everybody? How are you going to pay for free food for everybody? The answer, generally speaking, is, well, you know, it's going to have to hurt a little bit more for everybody to make sure everybody gets taken care of. What that means, Michigan, is what they're finding out in New York City now under Mamdani. What that means is you're going to be paying some more in taxes. You're going to be handing those taxes over to the federal government or to the city government, whatever position happens to be. And they're going to then dole it out. Now, let me ask you something. Are you $40 trillion in debt? Yes, the government is. That's how good they are with your money. That's how well they take care of your money. That's how they look out for your family and your future and what it is that you need. I mean, I'm not making it up. These people are nuts. Remember Jasmine Crockett, who went to a school that cost $38,000 a year in Missouri, somehow showed up in Texas and affected some Ebonics cadence? Jasmine Crockett now is blaming her own party. This is the only real saving grace on the left, because they're infighting like the right is. But Jasmine Crockett wants everybody to believe that somehow the Democrat Party is racist. That's why she didn't make it. As I said when I started this monologue, Democrats are nuts.
1: Evan Jackson from Young, Bald, and Regal. What do you want to say to the voters that want you to run for president in 2028?
0: Okay, first of all, who's this guy who thinks that somebody wants her to run for president? Anybody? I don't know. Who wants her to run for president? Help me out.
2: Not happening. Listen, running for office is a huge sacrifice, and it takes its toll on everyone, not just the candidate, but the candidate's families and that kind of stuff. And after what we saw in Texas, I'm not really sure. I may be with former First Lady Michelle Obama on this. You know, number one, the Democratic Party has to deal with its own racism. The reality is that racism is prevalent, not just within the Republican Party. And here recently, we've heard a lot of people quoting specifically Malcolm X and talking about the liberal white.
0: It's prevalent, not prevalent. Jasmine Crockett believes that racism is why she didn't make it. So maybe there is a good enough chink in the armor on the left that the right still has a really good chance in the midterms. We do have an update on Notegate. Linda, what's going on with Notegate? What did we find out?
3: So as of right now, we know that Reddington has been called up to the bench. He has, quote-unquote, had an animated conversation with the judge, and then Reddington was slamming his hand on the papers on the judge's bench. He threw the papers on the judge's bench.
0: Wow.
3: He walked back to the defense table. Then he leaned across the table to Clancy. She leaned in. She's listening. Then the judge spoke directly with Lindsey Clancy after Reddington had gone up to the bench. Reddington wheeled her up. And then Clancy was looking at Reddington. We're not sure what happened. Of course, he rubbed her shoulder because, you know, there's something weird going on there. That's my sidebar. Yep. Now, each of the jurors are being brought in one by one to the judge, talking to the judge. They nod, wow, and then they leave the courtroom one by one, being sworn in independently and then leaving. So no idea what is going on.
0: You know who's going to know is Greg Jarrett next hour. He's going to be able to parse all of that and figure out exactly what's going on. That's amazing information. It's not just, it wasn't their lunch order. Turns out there is now, Reddington, by the way, is the defense attorney. Reddington going up there and being animated with the judge must mean the judge says, I don't care. I want them to keep on deliberating. And Reddington obviously would like to see this thing end because he's working on behalf of his client. So we'll see exactly what that is. As we get updates throughout this program, as I'm in for Sean Hannity, make sure that you keep it right here. We will update you the second we get it. By the way, the call in number is the same, 800-941-7326, 1-800-941-SEAN. 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It's Joe Pags in for Sean Hannity. Quick break here. We're back after this.
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2: 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Had breaking news all through the first hour. If you're just joining us now, where were you? We've been on for almost an hour. The Clancy case at all sorts of stuff happening. No, there's not a verdict. Yes, more jury instructions. There's one holdout. We don't know which side they're on, either exoneration or guilty. We hope to find something more out as we go. As the breaking news comes in on this case, we will bring it to you right here. After the top of the hour, I've got Ted Cruz on, U.S. Senator, great state of Texas. I asked Ted Cruz directly, why won't you get rid of John Thune in leadership in the Republican side of the U.S. Senate? And he gives an answer that I didn't expect. Make sure you stick around for that. Gonna be off the top of the hour. We've got much more coming your way, including what's going on in this midterm. I want to hear from you on this. Can the Republicans hold on to the House and the Senate? We'll break it all down. A lot more coming your way. Joe Pags, in for Sean Hannity. Stay right here.
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0: From ABC News, I'm Chuck Severson. Deliberations in the past hour in the Lindsey Clancy murder trial were interrupted. The jury brought into the courtroom where the judge talked with them, then returned them to deliberations. At the courthouse in Plymouth, Massachusetts, ABC's Aaron Katursky.
1: It appears at least one juror brought to the judge's attention an opinion that there was someone on the jury during deliberations who was not following his instructions when it comes to understanding proof beyond a reasonable doubt. It appears what happened is the judge individually polled each juror, asked them if they understood his instructions and agreed to follow them, was satisfied when they answered in the affirmative, and then he, in open court, reminded them about what reasonable doubt means.
0: Clancy is accused of intentionally killing her three children. The defense blames postpartum psychosis. Making no promises as to when the average price of gasoline will again be $3 a gallon, Vice President Vance at the White House. Labor Day weekend travelers are facing the highest gasoline prices ever for this time of year. About the Iran war, Vance says he wouldn't call it a war.
2: Major combat operations are currently not ongoing, and they haven't been ongoing in a very long time. In fact, what we did just a couple of days ago is that we made it harder for the Iranians to shoot at commercial shipping, again, in order to ensure the flow of oil and gas into world energy markets.
0: Vance's comments come as the Pentagon is extending deployments of U.S. service members in the Mideast. That from three sources familiar and an internal document reviewed by ABC News. A possible contempt action by the House Oversight Committee coming in the Jeffrey Epstein investigation. The private equity billionaire Leon Black failed to show up to testify. He was friends with Epstein and denies wrongdoing, but has now filed a lawsuit against the Oversight Committee and its chair. You're listening to ABC News.
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6: 4:03 at WSGW. Good afternoon. I'm Jonathan Dent. 3 people were injured in 2 related crashes Tuesday morning in Huron County, including a tow truck driver responding to the first collision. Sheriff's deputies say the initial crash happened around 5:45 a.m. in Oliver Township when a 23-year-old Deford woman driving north on South Elkton Road ran a stop sign and struck a vehicle driven by a 30-year-old Bay City man on Sebewing Road. Both drivers were injured. About a mile east of that scene, an Oliver Township fire truck was parked at Sebewing and Hartzell Roads to block traffic from reaching the crash site. Investigators say a responding tow truck driven by a 54-year-old Bad Axe man struck the parked fire truck. The driver, who was hospitalized with unknown injuries, told police he did not realize the fire truck was there. Bay County leaders want the state to take responsibility for a route across the Saginaw River that they say could move heavy traffic away from downtown Bay City. A proposal calls for extending M-15 along Trumbull Avenue across the Independence Bridge and west on Wilder Road to I-75, creating a state trunk line around the city. The route is currently divided between city and county control, while the Independence Bridge is operated by a private toll company. Bay County Road Commissioner William Jordan says transferring the route to the state could eliminate the bridge toll while shifting maintenance costs to the state. The proposal would also provide an alternative to M-25, where semis currently travel through the historic districts and negotiate tight turns before crossing the Veterans Memorial Bridge. The resolution is being sent to state officials and candidates running in the November 3rd general election. Similar proposals were floated several years ago as Bay City officials looked for ways to maintain and repair Liberty and Independence bridges before working out the deal with United Bridge Partners. The idea was rejected at the time. The Wolverines will brave crisp Wisconsin air this winter. Michigan News Network's Jeremy Otto.
7: The University of Michigan hockey team will get the opportunity of a lifetime next February as they play an outdoor game at Lambeau Field. Never been to one? U of M coach Brandon Arado paints the picture for you.
8: I would say unreal atmosphere, a little bit further away than being right on the glass. I feel like the people setting it up have done a much better job of taking care of the ice over the course of the years and all the outdoor games, but expect the ice to be bad and it to be an ugly game, but a lot of fun for the players and the fans to be at.
7: The Wolverines will take on Wisconsin. The event is called the Frozen Tundra Face-Off, coming up on February 20th. Jeremy Otto, Michigan News Network.
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7: 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You're going to call him the usual number, 800-941-SEAN. 800-941-SEAN. 7326 is how you spell Sean. Along with Linda and Ethan and my daughter Sam, who's my executive producer on my show, enjoying my time here with you on a Thursday. Check my show out. It's on After Sean on many of these radio stations based in San Antonio. You can find us if you look. And at the end of the day, it's always just a special honor to get that call from Linda and from Sean to get something done here. We're watching what's going on with the Clancy case, and I intended to talk a lot about the midterms today because it's really, really important. We always say it's the most important midterms of our lives, but the Clancy case has had all sorts of moving parts today, all sorts of breaking news and developing news, and the latest is this: the judge has sent the jurors home for the day. I don't like that they're not sequestered. Doesn't make any sense to me. I can't wrap my brain around how they're not sequestered, knowing you've got these pink shirt wearing nut jobs out front of the courthouse. You've got people allegedly accosting jurors as they come out at an obvious door after the day of deliberations. And today, if you're just joining us, there was a lot of stuff going on. You had the jury who now for the third straight day said, we can't come to a verdict. We can't come to a decision that's unanimous. And they sent another note to the judge. We assumed it might have been the lunch order, and then it turned out it wasn't. It was something more like, hey, can you explain reasonable doubt again? Or it might have actually said, we've got one holdout. Now, the defense attorney takes advantage of that. This guy Reddington, he stands up and says that we have to get rid of the one juror and replace that juror with one of the six alternates. And the judge rejects that, and I guess Reddington got very animated in the courtroom. The judge then meets individually with every juror. It's assumed through our friend Greg Jarrett that the judge says to the jurors, can you follow the law and the instructions I've given you? And they appeared to all say yes, because he then, I thought he was going to release, I'll be honest with you. Linda, did you think what I thought, that he might have been saying, that's it, you're hung, it's a mistrial? Because I did not see him say, go back and deliberate again, that he did it.
4: You know, it's funny. I think that he is of the opinion that they can get it done. And I think if I had to guess, I think that he wants it to get it done because he feels like that's what the people should be an answer. And unfortunately, it may be uncomfortable to be in the position that they're in. I strongly feel that the jury should have been sequestered. I don't know why they are exposing them to all the lunatics that have already judge and juried the story on social media. Additionally, I was talking to Ethan about this earlier. I really don't know why more people aren't discussing the fact that she has never been clinically diagnosed for postpartum. This is something that Reddington has done. She has never been diagnosed by a doctor that she has postpartum disorder. It's not in any of her records. It's not anywhere in any of the medications that she's been prescribed that it's because of the postpartum diagnosis she's received. So as far as I'm concerned, this is her defendant's, you know, her defense attorney's angle to get her off the hook. And I think, and this is just my opinion, that Americans in general, our news is so sanitized. Yeah. And so we're kept from what really happened. Perhaps if some of these morons wearing pink outside and some of the people on the jury could see what those children look like face down with exercise bands wrapped around their necks, squeezing it down to within an inch, their last breaths of their life and a most painful death, maybe if they saw real images of that, they would have a different opinion on who the victims are in this case. Because I'll tell you what, it sure as hell is not Lindsay Clancy.
7: I can agree with you more. I think you're absolutely right. At the end of the day, you've got three dead kids and she did it. And I'm not saying that she's criminally responsible for it. We'll find out when the jury comes back with a verdict. But I also saw that slick move by Reddington. And for those just joining us now, again, the show's been on for 2.5 or for an hour and a half. What's the matter? You can't give us an hour and a half of your day? At the end of the day, this Reddington guy is a very, very good lawyer, because he, in open court, makes the suggestion, the inference, that the one holdout is the one that wants to convict her. And the other 11 all want to let her off. He doesn't have any clue if that's the case. The judge doesn't even know what the holdout is, either guilty or not guilty. So, Linda, that honestly, that was a very slick move by this guy. He must be getting paid pretty well.
4: Never put it past a defense attorney to make you think that they have all the answers. The only thing that guy knows how to do right now is slam papers. I don't know who has the hot mic on his desk, but I was talking to Ethan earlier, and I was like, enough with the slamming papers and the theatrics. Once that defense attorney said, I love her, she's a wonderful mother, I'm like, okay, listen, do me a favor, please. There are three children that have lost their lives at her hands. Right. That actually is not up for debate. So to say something like she's a wonderful mother is actually very disgusting, not to mention
7: she's not a mother anymore.
4: Bro,
7: she's not a mother.
4: You're going to be, for the rest of your life, your legacy is going to be that you set precedent for mothers who murder their children. I'll tell you what, if she was a man and she had a disorder, you know where she'd be right now? On death row.
7: We talked about it earlier. The guy,
4: I know, Sam found that story. There's about 12 others just like it. There's
7: Sam,
4: where
7: was that from? Was that South Carolina? Where was the guy from?
4: Yes.
7: I forget.
8: South Carolina.
7: All right, so this guy faces a jury. 3 hours later, they're eating dinner. This guy's done. Five dead children. And he's done. Because, now listen, again, I've got five daughters. I've got a wife. I've got three sisters. I have three sisters. I've got

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9: 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Yes, it was disappointing, but how refreshing for the Lions to have a winning season and be disappointed. By the way, last year was a fourth consecutive year the Lions had a winning season, for the first time since 1969 through 1972. Coach Dan Campbell is ready to lead an offense of big names like Jared Goff, and Amon-Ra St. Brown, and Jahmyr Gibbs, and Aiden Hutchinson leading the defense. 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
10: Pags in for Hannity. Got to go to line two. It's Tom in Florida about the Clancy case. Tom, what's on your mind? Hi.
11: Hey, good morning. How you doing?
10: I'm doing well. Got about a minute for you, Tom. Make it happen.
11: Maybe this guy is involved in it. She took advantage of his wife, knowing she's on medication, overdrugged her, got rid of the kids, remarried. And plus, this lady has premeditated signs. She was on the computer seeing how far it takes them to get to places. And I hope places had stuff that she was looking for to send them to go get. Definitely not, I don't think it's all psychosis. I think it's premeditated, some of it as well.
10: Tom, I appreciate the call. Thanks. Let me answer you this way. And this is truly what I believe. If he were involved, then she would have said something by now, because her life is on the line. She's going to spend the rest of her life behind bars if they find her guilty. And at this point, he's married to somebody else. The kids are all gone. There's no connection there anymore except for the lawsuit. And she doesn't benefit from the lawsuit if she's in prison. I think that she would have said something by now had he been involved. Let me quickly go to Vicky in Oklahoma. I'm talking 30 seconds, Vicky, but I want to hear from you. Let's go.
12: Hey,

0: Okay, well, I have one comment or a question. If she was so depressed, why didn't she just kill herself?
1: That's it. Vicky, thanks for the call. I mean, that's a very, very good question. I've often asked this question. When people do murder-suicide, and allegedly she tried to commit suicide, when people do that, the question is very simple to me. Why don't you just take yourself out before you hurt anybody else who's innocent? And this doesn't mean I want you to hurt yourself, but if you're going to do it anyway and you decided that you're going to do it, why is it that three little babies have to go too? And again, she somehow wasn't able to kill herself, although she was able to strangle the life out of her three children that she bared, that she bore, right there in the basement floor. Doesn't make any sense. I'm sickened by the entire thing. Vicky, great question. I will reject that he's somehow involved because I think that she would have, to save her own life, would have said so by now. Got to hit a break here. Lots coming next hour, including, I think, Linda saved a dog. We got to talk about that. Keep it here on the Sean Hannity Show.
2: 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Now, in this 25th anniversary year of 9/11, our friends at the Tunnel to Towers Foundation honor the heroes like New York City Police Department Detective Eric Michael Kaleha. Kaleha dreamed of being a police officer and fulfilled that dream by joining the NYPD in 1994. Now, he worked his way up to the rank of detective, and he answered the call after September 11th, serving at Ground Zero in the many months that followed. In 2022, sadly, he was diagnosed with multiple cancers tied to his heroic service. 5 months later, he sadly passed away. He is survived by his wife, Marilyn, and his two children. Because in the Tunnel to Towers Foundation, they were able to pay off the mortgage on the family home through their Fallen First Responder Home Program. 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

0: From ABC News, I'm Chuck Severson. No verdict yet. The jury's gone home again after deliberating a sixth day in the Lindsey Clancy murder trial in Plymouth, Massachusetts. Being called in and talked to by the judge, who explained to them again what reasonable doubt means.
1: If you evaluate all the evidence and you still have a reasonable doubt remaining, the defendant is entitled to the benefit of that doubt and must be acquitted.
2: This was a very hushed courtroom, anticipatory. Was the jury going to finally come out and call it quits? Were they going to come up with a verdict? We just didn't know. But there were some audible gasps when the judge sent them back to deliberate after reminding them about his instructions regarding reasonable doubt.
0: At the courthouse, ABC's Aaron Katursky. Clancy's accused of intentionally killing her three children. According to people in the courtroom, there appears to be an issue with one juror. The Trump administration today filing an urgent appeal with the Supreme Court seeking permission to immediately implement new postal service rules for mail ballots, which critics say impede on states' authority to run elections. A temporary order stopping the rules expires September 10th. Federal judge set to rule shortly. Answering questions about the Iran war and high gasoline prices, Vice President Vance at the White House saying he makes no promises as to when the average price of gas will again be $3.
3: Gas, frankly, could have been much, much higher were it not for our efforts.
0: And says he wouldn't call the Iran war a war, as there are no more combat operations, just flare-ups, he says. This as the total number of U.S. troops wounded in the war was just updated to 790, according to a Defense Department database. 18 others have been killed. The Pentagon is extending deployments of U.S. service members in the Mideast, say three sources familiar and a document reviewed by ABC News. 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
7: It's 5:03 at WSGW. Good afternoon. I'm Jonathan Dent. A Saginaw man whose testimony helped convict the gunman in a 2024 murder will spend at least 10 years in prison for his own role in the crime. MLive reports 26-year-old Antrell Wright Jr. was sentenced Wednesday to concurrent terms of 10 to 30 years and 10 to 45 years after pleading no contest to manslaughter and armed robbery. Prosecutors say Wright helped arrange the robbery of 18-year-old Tyrion Thomas, who was shot in the back after meeting Wright and another man for what Thomas believed would be a gun transaction. Wright later testified against 27-year-old Doncha Westby Whitley, who was convicted of first-degree murder and other felonies and sentenced to life without parole. The judge credited Wright with 873 days already served and acknowledged his cooperation helped secure that conviction, while also finding Wright responsible for setting the robbery in motion that led to Thomas's death. 8 longtime Michigan newspapers will disappear from newsstands and home delivery later this year as MLive moves entirely to digital publication. The final printed editions of the Saginaw News, Bay City Times, Flint Journal, and 5 other MLive newspapers was announced by the media company yesterday. The 8 newspaper titles will continue through MLive's online newspaper format, while reporting will remain available through MLive.com, its app, newsletters, and social media. The company says more than 99% of its readers now access journalism digitally, and digital and online newspaper subscriptions surpassed print subscriptions this year. MLive says the change will not reduce its roughly 100-member journalism staff, although one full-time distribution job will be eliminated, and contracts with newspaper distributors will end. The company plans online and in-person seminars to help subscribers transition to the digital format. The final printed editions will be published December 6th. Saginaw residents can get a preview of the upcoming election process at a public meeting next week. The Saginaw citywide meeting is scheduled for 5:30 p.m. September 9th at First Presbyterian Church at 121 South Harrison Street. The meeting will highlight how elections are conducted in the city of Saginaw. City Clerk Chris Bolzman and staff will take residents through the election process from ballot preparation and testing to Election Day procedures and the counting of votes. More information is available by calling 989-759-1401. WSGW News Time, 505.
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7: Counting down 25 moments in Saginaw Spirit history in 25 days. In the fall of 2006, the Spirit were becoming a fixture of the Saginaw community, and the team was coming off its first postseason appearance. It was also looking for new faces in the mascot department and for fans to help name its new mini mascot to stand alongside Sammy Spirit. Enter late night television. Stephen Colbert of the Colbert Report enlisted his fans to stuff the ballot box to get the newest face in Saginaw to be named after him.
8: Nation, because you vote bombed their website, the Saginaw Spirit has named their new mini mascot in my honor. Steagle called Beagle the Eagle.
7: September 30th, 2006, Steagle called Beagle the Eagle was born. The Spirit were bolstered by Steagle, winning his first game 5-3, spurring a 7-game winning streak and maintaining support from Colbert and his fans as the wins piled up. If it wasn't official before, the cult following the Spirit game to cross America cemented the new kids on the block as a mainstay in junior hockey.

0: They take advantage of our tourists. They take advantage of airlines. Something that nobody brought up, I'll bring it up right now. They think it's so sensitive, but I don't find it sensitive. Canada has all of its major banks here, and we're their biggest source of income, far bigger than they are in Canada. They basically don't allow banks of America to be in Canada. That's sort of emblematic of the way they treat us. Think of it. So they have their banks here. Bank of Canada, all of them, the big banks, big, beautiful banks. I think they have 6 or 7 major banks here. We don't have our banks there. You know why? They don't allow it.
1: Big, beautiful banks. Oh, Canada. Why not treat us right? Why not treat us right? She is not going to protect you if somebody were to come and invade. He's not going to say, let me send some troops from China. It's a long way away. We're right here. You are protected. You are safe because of the United States. You might as well be fair about it. And the president continues, one would assume that trade would be really, really rough with other countries, not with Canada.
0: People are surprised when I say it. Like, I have China coming here. A lot of people say, who's the toughest one to deal with? Is it China, sir? Is it China? Is it Vietnam? I said, no, actually, it's Canada. Canada has felt emboldened. They had presidents that didn't know what was happening. Not only the last one, all of them. I mean, they just were taken advantage. Our country's been taken advantage of by Canada. They took 20% of our car industry out. I don't blame them for that. But if we would have had a president that knew what was happening, nobody would have left. Now they're all coming back. All they would have had to do is charge tariffs, and they would have put tariffs on. If you build a car in Canada, you have to pay a 25% tariff.
1: I mean, that's such a salient point that I want to make sure before we hit the break that I fill you in on. People complain about tariffs as if they're somehow bad. They're not. If you don't want tariffs on the stuff, make the stuff here. I'll never forget. I'm a Chevy guy. I love Chevys, Corvettes, Camaros. I've always been a GMC Chevy guy, just a General Motors guy, not a Ford guy. If you're a Ford guy or gal, whatever, Mustangs are cool cars, I wouldn't have one. Having said that, I was always surprised they were making the Camaro in Canada. I'm like, what? It's a great American sports car. What are you talking about? They were making the Targa engines, the small block Chevys, in Mexico. I'm like, what? Why are you doing that? So when you add a tariff to something coming in from Mexico, or add a tariff to something coming in from Canada, it now tells General Motors, Ford, Chrysler, whomever, if you make it here, you're not going to have to worry about that added percentage of a fee or a tax or a tariff. If you make it here, you employ American workers, and we're not going to charge you that extra something-something. But why would we employ a bunch of Canadians or employ a bunch of Mexicans and then say, well, we're not really worried about it that much here on this side of the border? This is a very, very smart move. Carney is not going to win. The president's going to win. He's a great negotiator. But wouldn't you like to have all the manufacturing back here? And there's a real big push right now from this administration to make that happen. When we come back, going to be Evita Duffy. You're going to like this conversation a lot. She's a young conservative mom, and she also is the daughter of two people you like. Keep it here.
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4: Stocks rallied as Fed Governor Christopher Waller said that easing inflation could support holding interest rates steady this month, adding that August inflation data will drive September's rate decision. Mega cap tech stocks leading Thursday's gains. The Magnificent Seven big cap tech stocks rallied across the board, led by Tesla, Meta, and Microsoft. And Bitcoin breaking back above $80,000, sparking a rally across crypto-linked stocks. Shares of trading app Robinhood surged 16.5%, while Coinbase Global, the largest crypto crypto exchange in the States gained 10%. The monthly employment report for August will be released on Friday morning. The data will impact the Fed's September interest rate decision. The Dow up 624 points, the NASDAQ higher by 366, S&P 500 up 81. That's your Fox Business Report. I'm Hillary Barsky, invested in you.
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13: We've paid off $120,000 while Chuck was in Afghanistan.
12: With the military?
13: He was.
12: Thank you for your service, Chuck. We love you. We appreciate you. What's been going on with you and Chuck?
13: I'll try and do it without crying. Chuck was diagnosed with terminal brain cancer called a glioblastoma, and when he got sick, one of the things that I was so grateful for was that we were on the Ramsey plan because I didn't have a mortgage that I had to stress about paying off. We had no consumer debt. We had 6 months worth of expenses set aside.
12: People often say, I need to live my life because life's short, and yet yeah. You all sacrificed. Do you regret doing that instead of spending all that money doing something else?
13: No, it has been the biggest gift through all of this. He just wanted to make sure I would be okay.
12: Other than a broken heart. Well, Chuck, you're a hero, man. You served your country. You served your wife. We are honored to do a debt-free scream with you today. Incredible. All right, Cindy.
13: Are you ready, Chuck?
12: Yeah. Okay. All right, Chuck and Cindy, Raleigh, North Carolina, $120,000 paid off. Count it down. Let's hear a debt-free scream.
14: 3, 2, 1. We're debt-free.
13: We're a little quiet.
12: As it should be.
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17: 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Sean Hannity is on right now.
1: Joe Pags in for Sean Hannity. I really love the family. I love the Duffy family. I've had Rachel Campos Duffy on several times. We're friends. I've had Sean Duffy on, the Secretary of Transportation, several times. We're friends. I love these guys. but I don't know all of their children. They've got like 9 kids or something. So here is one of them. It's Evita Duffy. Evita, how are you? Nice to meet you.
8: Hey, good. Thanks for having me on.
1: By the way, does it ever get old?
8: Being the daughter of Sean and Rachel?
1: No, not at all. Your name is Evita. So clearly everybody comes up and says, don't cry for me, Argentina. They always do that, right?
8: So, you know what? Some do, but actually, you know, a lot of people don't even know what it is. They haven't seen
1: it. Oh, stop it.
8: It's true. It's a specific type of person that has seen it, and not many have.
1: Clearly, you're named for that, for either the movie. I'm guessing that I want you to be like Evita Perón. I mean, she wasn't a very great person, but were you named for the movie, for the play, for all of that?
8: You know what? I was named Evita because my mom loves Madonna, and Madonna played Evita in the movie.
1: Let me tell you something. Madonna was not a great singer in the 80s. When she did Evita, this woman became a great singer. She did such a great job in that movie. I don't blame your mom for doing that. My wife loves that movie as well, loved Madonna in that movie. So that's got to be, have you ever met Madonna?
8: No, I've never met Madonna. And you know what? I think my mom has soured on her a little bit over the years. You know, she's a lot cooler back in the 80s than she is today.
1: No, I don't blame your mom for souring on Madonna. She has gone a little nuts about blowing up the White House and so on. All right, so your dad's a transportation secretary. You, of course, an accomplished podcaster who's now being you're a stay-at-home mom, which is awesome. Did you want to plug your husband and the race that he's in?
8: Yeah, so my husband, Michael Alfonso, he's running for Congress in Wisconsin's 7th Congressional District. It's where we're from. It's where my husband and I met in 8th grade. And if he wins in November, he won his primary. If he wins in November against the Democrats, he will be the youngest member of Congress and the first member of Congress born this century. He's a 2000s baby.
1: Man, I am old. There's a guy born in 2000 or later, and he's going to run for Congress and hopefully win. I am getting very old. Well, good. Now, is he Italian? Is it Alfonso? Is that what it is?
8: He's actually Cuban, and that's part of why Michael is really inspired. Has been really inspired to run. You know, he is the grandchild of Cuban refugees, and he is deeply concerned about America, this homeland of ours of prosperity and freedom, turning into exactly what his grandparents fled.
1: How does a Cuban guy end up in Wisconsin? What is that?
8: It's so funny. So Michael's grandfather, he actually hated the heat. And the first thing he did when he came to the land of prosperity, he came to the Midwest, he actually first moved to Chicago, is he bought an air conditioner. And Michael is like that too. Michael is a Wisconsin boy through and through because he hates the heat.
1: Well, I got to tell you, I grew up in South Florida. I'm from New York originally, but I grew up in South Florida. And we, of course, had little Havana. We had plenty of Cubans. I worked with Cubans. I mean, just wonderful people who finally realized in the last couple of elections, they're very conservative people. And I think for a long time, they were indoctrinated with this garbage that you probably faced in college. We'll talk about it in a second. But they were indoctrinated with this garbage that, well, you're Hispanic or you're Latino, so you therefore must be somebody who votes blue or somebody who votes Democrat. Did his grandfather find that? And as Michael was growing up, did you find with your mother being Hispanic that you were told you must be, because you're a Latina, you must be a left-leaning person, you must be a blue person?
8: Yeah, well, I think that's the experience of the vast majority of Hispanics. Democrats feel like they own you, right? They think that they are entitled to your vote and your support. But, you know, Hispanics are very traditional at our core, I think. You know, most of us, we're family oriented. A lot of times we fled countries where collectivism has literally destroyed the homeland. And right. So we're actually much more in line with conservatism and the Republican Party than we are the radical left in many ways.
1: Well, I mean, clearly, and again, they woke up, and I think probably the Republican Party wasted too much time and didn't go and talk to black Americans, didn't go and talk to Hispanic Americans. They just assumed that they were going to be blue voters. But I mean, again, you can go through those communities. They're very much like me. I grew up Italian and Catholic. Of course, we're conservative. Of course, we're anti-abortion. Of course, we're for the family unit. Of course, you know, we believe in Jesus as our savior. So was there something when you went to college, and I'm stunned that you're in your mid-20s now. You look like you're about 19. When you went to college, was it just a bombardment constantly that you have to be for things like socialism, the DSA, the right is bad, conservatives are bad, Republicans are evil somehow? What was it when you got there? Did you take a pounding about all that stuff?
8: Yes, I did, actually. I very publicly and famously I did. So when I first got into campus, my dad at the time was member of Congress, but it was in Chicago and I was from Wisconsin, so I didn't necessarily, people didn't necessarily know who I was, my parents. I kind of kept a low political profile.
1: Smart.
8: But I joined the Institute of Politics at UChicago, which was at the time run by David Axelrod, Obama's former chief advisor. And David Axelrod had this little project at the Institute of Politics where he had all these students pose with a whiteboard. And it said, "I vote because," and you would write in on the whiteboard why you wanted to vote. And they would post these images of the students on their social media, sort of to say, here's all these reasons that the UChicago students want to vote. Some of them said, "I vote because children shouldn't be put in cages." This was at the time when the Democrats were really freaked out about Trump and lying and saying you would do things children. Some said, "I believe healthcare is a human right." You know, I wrote, "I vote because the coronavirus won't destroy America, but socialism will." And this was like 2020. We hadn't even gone into lockdown yet. So the post went viral. My classmates freaked out. They said I didn't deserve to be on campus. They said that, you know, they would personally stop me from voting. They compared me to animals. They said I was ugly. They attacked my family.
1: Wow.
8: They attacked me for everything until I eventually got a death threat from one of my classmates. The Chicago police had to get involved. And David Axelrod himself, again, Obama's former chief advisor, had to come out with a statement and say, "Please stop harassing this girl. It's having a chilling effect on free speech at our school."
1: Wow.
8: So that's how bad it got.
1: Well, Evita, tell my audience again, what did your board say?
8: The coronavirus won't destroy America, but socialism will.
1: And that you were attacked and got death threats over that?
8: Viciously, yes.
1: It's not like you said Democrats should die or Obama's a piece of garbage.
8: Nope.
1: You simply said what most of us believe. I mean, let's be honest. Most Americans just get in line with what you said. Maybe not at UChicago, obviously. Why do you decide to go to UChicago? You know it's a liberal school. You know that it's run by David Axelrod. He's got a big voice there. Why go there? Did you want to prove a point? Did you think, well, they really do have, they offer something that I want in my education? Why is that the choice?
8: I was honored to get into UChicago. You know, for a Midwesterner, UChicago is called the Harvard of the Midwest. It has an amazing name brand. It's a very good, it's supposed to be a very, very good school. And it also has this thing called the Chicago Principles, which, you know, dozens of schools across the country and Canada have adopted themselves. It essentially says, this school is not about safe spaces. We believe in free expression and in public discourse. And we want our school to be committed to free inquiry, really. And that's why I chose it. I said, well, here's an elite institution, but it actually is committed to free expression, unlike Harvard or Yale or Dartmouth or some of these other, you know, name brand schools. And when I got there, the administration was allegedly committed to this, but the student body was actually deeply hostile to intellectual diversity. And that became the real problem for me. But I would never take back going there. I say this all the time because I came as a strong conservative student. Others maybe would fall by the wayside. But I felt that I became a stronger, better conservative, having my ideas constantly challenged. And I did a lot of good for the school. I started a conservative newspaper called the Chicago Thinker. We were shared, you know, our content was shared by the Wall Street Journal, by Tucker Carlson, by tons of different, you know, conservative outlets. We did a lot of really great work there.
1: It is Evita Duffy. Where can people go? Where's the best way to follow you? Instagram, X, what is it?
8: So EvitaDuffy_1 is my X account and my Instagram account. You can follow me there. I put out lots of pieces freelance at thefederalist.com and at foxnews.com, even though I don't necessarily work for either of them. I just kind of do a little freelance work. So,
1: do we follow each other on Instagram? I hope so. I don't know if we do.
8: I don't know, I'm going to give you a follow for sure.
1: How many do you have? How many Instagram followers?
8: I think I have like 130,000.
1: I am kicking your ass, Evita. I'm just going to put it out there. I've got 585,000. So let's follow each other and share stuff.
8: All right.
1: I saw your sister Paloma in some video that for some reason CNN thought was proving a point. Look how smart this young woman is telling her father the way it is. But it seemed to be a nice discussion between your dad, and I'm guessing you probably have these discussions too, and your sister. And your sister was saying, yes, I'm conservative. Yes, I have these beliefs. Shouldn't I go and be exposed to the other side? Was that sort of your decision when you went to college as well? Let me go and be exposed to the other side. And again, maybe I can affect some change on campus, which clearly you did. Was the same sort of thing going on in your head?
8: No, I didn't go to college to be a culture warrior or like a beacon of conservatism.
1: They forced that on you though, didn't they? They forced it.
8: Yeah, it kind of fell onto me, but I didn't intend to do that. But I think the reason my dad had that conversation with Paloma is because of the traumatic experience that I had. You know, my parents,
1: gotcha,
8: after what happened to me, said, you know, we don't want to pay for schools that are going to, you know, essentially indoctrinate my children. And we know are contrary to our own values, schools that hate us. And so they wanted to have a sincere conversation about, is this education worth paying for? And that's ultimately the kind of back and forth that they had. And Paloma did get waitlisted at Harvard, and she got into a lot of other really good schools, including UChicago, which she ultimately decided to go to. It's just my alma mater.
1: Well, you guys grew up in a house where obviously the conservative values are ingrained. You, now that you're an adult, you could have said, yes, I grew up that way, but I don't agree with that. I'm going to go this way. You didn't. You decided, you know what? That's a pretty good upbringing. And they were right in what it is that I learned. And then I'll expand, you know, my family with the same sort of value system. So that's great. You guys going to college like that, and I would think that my children, I've got five daughters, I would think that they would go to college in the same sort of thing. I know how I grew up. The values make sense to me. Whatever they try to push on me, I'll learn about it, and I'll get that side of it, but it's not going to change me. Unfortunately, everybody isn't raised by your parents. Everybody isn't raised by my wife and me. So some children, when they go to college, are very, very sponge-like. And they're going to be hit at 17, 18, 19 years old with all of this stuff about how wrong your upbringing is, about how your parents have been wrong the entire time, that Trump is a fascist, and so on. What advice do you have for people that are in the same position that you and your family have been in when you go to a college and then you get bombarded with this lefty stuff? Because it does affect a lot of people. You know this. You probably saw that. How do you stop that from changing who they are as a person? If there's any advice you can give, what would that be?
8: Well, the conclusion that my parents came to, and I think it's the correct one, is to personally assess your child. Does this, and not every kid from the same family is the same. Does my child specifically have the character and the conviction to withstand what they are going to be bombarded with when they get right to one of these schools? And some kids can handle it and some kids can't. And it really is up to a parent to know their kid and know if they're able to handle that. And if you can send your kid to a school like Harvard or UChicago, and you think they can handle it, that's actually a really net positive on our culture. You know, a lot of people say they want to opt out of Harvard, opt out of Stanford or of Dartmouth or whatever. I say we need to take those schools back for the same reason that I don't want to cede our government, and I don't want to cede our media to the left. I don't want to cede our elite institutions to the left as well. I want to take those schools back. That starts with sending good students there, but also I think using the power of the federal purse to pressure them to do what's right. If you're going to have fake fields of study inspired by Marxism, like post-colonial studies and critical race theory and fat studies and queer studies, then you aren't entitled to federal money.
1: 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Also, we'll have it up on YouTube in the next coming days. 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I've saved a little bit of time to do some calls after the break. 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
1: Always an honor to be in for my friend Sean Hannity, hanging out with Linda and with Ethan. My daughter Sam is here as well. 800-941-SEAN, 800-941-SEAN. 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It's that simple. I do a show. I'm syndicated around the country as well. 170 stations emanating from San Antonio. Look it up in your listings and go find us if you like what we were laying down. I wanted to make sure that we had a little bit of time at the end here because John has been holding on for a long time. And John, I don't have a ton of time, but you're in Kansas. You've got some comments on Lindsey Clancy. A lot happened in that case today. Got about a minute for you.
26: Okay. Thank you very much, Joe. Thanks for taking my call.
1: You bet.
26: My question is this. Did she go back to work? Was she in the medical field and back at work during this time period? Because if she's a nurse, then obviously there has to be some competency there to do her job. And if that's the case, I got a feeling that they ought to attack that.
1: John, I appreciate the call out of Kansas. Thanks for waiting so long. Linda, do you know she was still an active working nurse, was she not?
27: She was. She was a labor and delivery nurse. And I don't know if she whittled down her hours, but I do know that she was a working nurse. So competency would have to be there in order for her to be able to do such a job, I would think.
1: Those who missed any of it earlier, you had a big dust up in the courtroom. You had a note that was passed to the judge from the jury. The jury's still deadlocked. They're not going to call a mistrial. This judge appears as though he wants a solution to this case. And I think all of humanity wants a solution to this case. They should have sequestered this jury from day one. You should not have access from these pink shirt wearing idiots, going and bothering jurors as they come out. We now understand there's one juror that's the holdout. We don't know with the holdout which way, either not guilty or guilty. We don't know. And we're not going to know. They sent the jury home for today. Hopefully they'll get back at it tomorrow and maybe come to a conclusion. Because at the end of the day, you've got three dead kids, and if she somehow gets off on this, then there will be no justice for those children. We need to get some sort of a resolution, and I'm stunned, startled, and dismayed that so many people are somehow on her side. You can be on her side and feel for her as a human being, but to be on her side and act like, well, it's okay that she killed her three kids because of this medication or this psychosis, doesn't make sense. Got to get out of here. Sean, thank you very much. Come back, and you'll hear Sean again very soon. Linda, thank you for taking the time and having me on. Ethan, thank you. Sam, thanks. We'll see you later. Take care.
2: 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Now, on this 25th anniversary year of 9/11, our friends at the Tunnel to Towers Foundation honor the heroes like New York City Police Department Detective Eric Michael Kaleha. Kaleha dreamed of being a police officer and fulfilled that dream by joining the NYPD in 1994. Now, he worked his way up to the rank of detective, and he answered the call after September 11th, serving at Ground Zero in the many months that followed. In 2022, sadly, he was diagnosed with multiple cancers tied to his heroic service. 5 months later, he sadly passed away. He is survived by his wife, Marilyn, and his two children. Because in the Tunnel to Towers Foundation, they were able to pay off the mortgage on the family home through their Fallen First Responder Home Program. 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Rock

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0: From ABC News, I'm Chuck Severson. Some more insight as the jury's gone home again after deliberating a 6-day but reaching no verdict in the Lindsay Clancy murder trial in Plymouth, Massachusetts. They were called in and talked to by the judge, who reminded them of this key consideration.
1: If you evaluate all the evidence and you still have a reasonable doubt remaining, the defendant is entitled to the benefit of that doubt and must be acquitted.
0: At the courthouse in Plymouth, ABC's Aaron Katursky.
2: Lindsay Clancy, who is often quite passive in the courtroom, as jurors were leaving for the night, she turned to watch each juror file out of the courtroom. She knew that her attorney was frustrated. She seems to be on the brink of being found not guilty by reason of insanity, but there is a holdout here that's preventing that.
0: Clancy's accused of intentionally killing her 3 children. The defense claims postpartum psychosis. Trump administration today filed an urgent appeal with the Supreme Court seeking permission to immediately implement new postal service rules for mail-in ballots, which critics say impede on the state's authority to run elections. Asked about the Iran war and high gasoline prices, Vice President Vance at the White House.
3: We've been quite successful up to this point. Gas, frankly, could have been much, much higher were it not for our efforts. But I'm not going to make a promise about when it's going to return to $3. What I will say is that we have to remember, why are we doing this? Number one, it's so that Iran never has a nuclear weapon.
0: Americans are paying the highest prices for gas ever recorded for this time of year, according to the latest Energy Department survey. GasBuddy reports the national average price of diesel fuel has hit a record high of $5.82 a gallon. Number of U.S. troops wounded in the Iran war was just updated to 790, says a Pentagon database. 18 others have been killed. 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
7: 6:03 at WSGW. Good evening, I'm Jonathan Dent. An investigation that began after Adult Protective Services contacted Zilwaukee police will no longer result in criminal charges against the director of the Wilderness Trail Zoo in Birch Run. Jeremiah Teets had been charged with felony larceny by conversion of $20,000 or more, but the Saginaw County Prosecutor's Office dismissed the charge last month after further review determined the dispute was more appropriately a civil matter. The case involved money raised for Teets' former girlfriend, Charlie Lillian, after she was paralyzed in a 2023 car crash in Tennessee. Teets told police he spent the money on Lillian. More than $70,000 had been raised, and Lillian alleged she never had access to the money. She also said Teets never provided an accounting of how the money intended for her care had been spent. Livingston County is suspending its use of flock cameras. Sheriff Mike Murphy says they are pulling down all of their flock cameras to prevent further damage after vandals targeted the technology in at least half a dozen separate incidents. He says the public holds a lot of misconceptions about the cameras, and his department goes to great lengths to ensure law enforcement uses them properly.
8: We run a report once a month that looks at who accessed Flock, because it's trackable, who accessed it, what plates they ran, and why did they run those plates. So, you know, it's about as clean as you can get an audit trail from my office. And frankly, if you abuse the system, you're in the unemployment line.
7: Murphy says Flock cameras only take pictures of a vehicle's license plate, not of the people inside it. He adds the department has no intention of stopping using them in the long term. Drivers will see fewer construction-related lane restrictions on Michigan highways over the Labor Day weekend. Beginning at 3 p.m. Friday, MDOT will remove restrictions at 91 of its 156 active road and bridge projects statewide, with restrictions returning at 6 a.m. Tuesday. Some equipment, temporary traffic shifts, and shoulder closures will remain in place where restrictions cannot be removed. Travelers should also be aware that the Mackinac Bridge will close to public traffic from 6:30 a.m. until noon Labor Day for the annual bridge walk. Traffic will be stopped at designated exits at both sides of the bridge during the closure. Drivers can check current construction closure information at michigan.gov/drive. 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
10: 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And now, it's Joe Pags.
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10: 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And now, it's Joe Pags.
11: Actually, it's Sean. Sorry, I'm here. I was doing myself, backing myself here. There we go. And I'm sitting in for Joe again tonight. It's glad to be back. Just one of me now. That's cool. Again, it's the Joe Pags Show. Sean Reimer sitting in for Joe. I'm half the morning show here at KTSA, Joe's flagship station in San Antonio, Texas. And as I was saying a minute ago, we have one different number just for tonight. It's our local number, so if you want to get through on the gig, 210-599-5555, 210-599-5555. Again, I was just mentioning the Lindsey Clancy trial, which this is my deep analysis. Now, I'm not a legal guy. Not a legal expert. I've had some interactions with the legal system over the years. I'm not going to go into why that is. I was young once. I've watched a lot of Matlock. Okay, when I was a kid, I watched a lot of Perry Mason, a lot of Matlock. Okay, that's the extent of my legal expertise. So I'm breaking this down like the simple cave dweller that I am. And we had a juror that did not and we'll play some of this audio a little later on. Did not understand. I guess, according to Kevin Reddington, what reasonable doubt is, or they were digging their heels in against reasonable doubt, whatever. Reddington wanted that juror kicked out or removed, and the judge refused to do that. They have since gone back to whatever, their rooms or whether their hotel rooms, and tomorrow we'll, come back to this. And again, we have some, Sam pulled some great audio from the judge talking about reasonable doubt. We'll play some of that. But again, that's where we are with the case itself. Okay. One juror, I guess, it probably is of the belief that is not in line with what the defense wants. And so it appeared, I saw Jonathan Turley on Fox earlier. He's a lot smarter than me, obviously. And he was saying it sounded like one of the jurors, that the one they had a problem with, is not good for the defense. And perhaps Mr. Reddington tried to get him removed. Boy, does that guy look like Barnaby Jones or what? I'll just say, if I had a lawyer, I mean, that guy looks, he looks like he can barely sit up. I mean, he's an old guy. I mean, I know Trump's 80, you know, it's all good. But God, man, if I'm going into a court of law and fighting for my life, I'm not sure I want Barnaby Jones sitting next to me looking like he needs some mashed pears or something. So anyway, so this guy, that's what actually happened today. Okay, now of the case itself. And I've been saying this, you know, on the morning show with my brother Trey Ware, whom you also know, he sat in for Joe a couple of weeks ago, that this is a freak show. I did a Google search, and I know this isn't an old story, other people have, or a new story, or revelatory people have done this, but I did a Google search, Lindsey Clancy merch, and a whole crap load of Lindsey Clancy merch came up. Yeah,
12: Stop it. We
11: have, no, I'm serious, Rod. I got a Kevin Reddington T-shirt. It's got his name repeated over and over again, with him superimposed in black and white over top of it, like with his fist in the air. Another T-shirt, "Stand in Peace for Lindsey." We have an embroidered blanket, "I Stand with Lindsey Clancy." Okay, and it's not like a little bit of merch. It's a lot of merch. It's like pages and pages. 93,000 results when I typed in Lindsey Clancy merch.
12: Oh my gosh!
11: Now, that's insane. The trial itself, the charges, what we're talking about here, and what she did, which is not in dispute, is grotesque and dark enough. But I'm not really sure who the crazier person is. Is Lindsey Clancy nuts? Yes, absolutely, she's nuts. The fact that she did this to her three children, we know the details. I'm not going to slog through that right now. But the fact that she did that is, she's nuts. The question is she criminally nuts or psychotically nuts, meaning she doesn't know what the hell's going on and she just had some kind of break because of the postpartum? But there's, in my opinion, you look at the evidence as we know it here in the media and what we've seen, my opinion is, well, no, obviously she was aware of what she was doing and she was aware it was wrong. I'm not trying to diminish this, but, you know, that's the side of this case that I'm on. But that's one kind of nuts. Somebody actually going online and buying a Kevin Reddington T-shirt or "I Stand in Peace for Lindsey" or gathering outside the courthouse with their own child and squirting them in the face with a squirt gun to show, I guess, how empowering it is to, I don't know, mess with your own kids. I don't get it. But that's a whole nother level of crazy, is the fact that there is a support base of people. That there are women standing out there and with their fists in the air in support of this woman as if what she did, and I'm just, this is the way I'm seeing it, not to be, you know, really dark, but kind of like the way abortion is characterized, it's empowering. She broke free of the shackles of postpartum depression. She broke free of a, you know, mental health community and policy that is flawed and is not working and not really helping people. And again, holy crap, that's really sick. Is it sicker, if you will, than what she did? No. Is it a sickness? Absolutely it is. And because this was my thought on this whole case. And I'm a true crime guy. I watch the ID channel. Why? Because most TV sucks. And so I ended up watching that just by default. It's either that or the Hallmark Channel. Sam, that's what I watch. My wife and I, we watch the Hallmark Channel and the ID Channel and baseball.
12: You know, sounds about right.
11: News.
12: I love Criminal Minds, you know.
11: Criminal Minds, you know, but Wives with Knives. You know, my wife is dangerous, you know, and so she can be somewhat dangerous. Yeah. And so I like watching the Psycho Wives shows and stuff at like midnight on a Saturday night, because that's how I'm kicking it, you know, party animal. But that having been said, those are documentaries, and I get it. It's a subgenre. It's you know, true crime TV. But in a sense, the Lindsey Clancy case is none of my business. It's really none of it, it's not anybody. It's not my. This is the business of the prosecution, the defense, the judge, the families, the people directly involved. My point being, it's become a TV show. It's now a stupid movement. It's a social media thing. It's political. Okay. And if you cannot, if you answer this question honestly, you have to say, if nobody knew about this case, would it be nearly as troubled as it has been? Absolutely not. If it was just a blurb, you know, in the local paper, and they maybe got some coverage, but it wasn't a telenovela, a daily thing that we all check out and watch and hang out on and form opinions and choose a side. You're telling me it'd be this troubled, it'd take this long for them to come to a conclusion based upon just the evidence you and I see every day? And again, I'm just as guilty. I'm part of the TV show I'm watching. A part of it's my gig and what I do for a living, but I am watching it. You know, a lot of people are. And so there's two kinds of sick going on here. Her sickness, which I believe is criminal sickness, just my opinion, watching Matlock. But then there's the sickness that she is a folk hero to some. She is, you know, Gloria Steinem passed away. She is some kind of, and I'll get to feminism later on, but, you know, she's some, I don't know, some kind of feminist icon now in the back.

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5: It is the Joe Bag Show. Sean Lennon in for Joe. Once again, Sean in for Joe. Pleasure to be back. Hanging out with Sam and Paulo. And we're talking largely today, obviously, about the Lindsey Clancy case, which is a freak show. Jurors have gone home or to their rooms or wherever they have them stashed away in Massachusetts for the day. And maybe we'll take a quick call here. No, hang on. Let me play some of this audio from the judge, because we mentioned a little while ago we had a question about one of the jurors in reasonable doubt. And it's like a two-minute clip. I'm not going to play the whole thing, but let's just take a listen, if we could, to Judge William Sullivan and his instructions involving reasonable doubt.
6: Good afternoon, everyone. I just wanted to go over a couple of things this afternoon. First off, I want to remind you that you are required to follow my instructions on the law as I gave them to you. All right? I also want to, at this point, go over the instruction that I gave you about reasonable doubt. All right? And so, reasonable doubt. The burden is on the Commonwealth to prove beyond a reasonable doubt that the defendant is guilty of the charges made against her. What is proof beyond a reasonable doubt? Well, the term is often used and probably pretty well understood, though it's not easily defined. Proof beyond a reasonable doubt does not mean proof beyond all possible doubt, for everything in the lives of human beings is open to some possible or imaginary doubt. A charge is proof beyond a reasonable doubt.
5: So in other words, like, any doubt would be space aliens did it. Reasonable doubt is, well, would a reasonable person hear this and think, well, she probably thought about this a little bit beforehand, you know, when she's sending the guy, her husband out to the pharmacy and all that stuff. But the way he sounds like he's talking to little kids. And maybe I don't know, but I mean, maybe it's just Massachusetts snobbery just in general that all people from Massachusetts kind of sound like that to me. But yesterday when he was giving, you know, that long, a bunch of instructions, and, you know, you're smart enough, you're good enough. I mean, I'm paraphrasing. It's like, you can do this. You're very smart, all of you. Just go back there and give it another try. You're good enough, you can do this.

0: And just listening to him, that reasonable doubt means you have a doubt that's reasonable. Yeah, and I get it. He's got to be very precise. But I was reading a former prosecutor on Fox News. Who, you know, normally when you have a mistrial, if that's the way it goes, normally when you have a mistrial, okay, it's great for the prosecution. Because it gives them another shot to kind of lay out all their evidence and maybe perfect a few things that didn't work as well for them in the first roundabout or round, you know, try at it or what have you. But in this case, the social media factor, and again, the fact that there is merch and there are supporters in the streets and it's become a feminist empowerment thing, okay, that factor makes a mistrial and having to go through this again a, you know, good for the defense. And certainly this whole carnival thing about this trial is good for the defense. Because, in my opinion, the guy knows, Reddington knows that, you know, the evidence is pretty bad. You know, she didn't have a psychotic break or she was completely unaware of what the hell's going on. And that happens. But it's rare. What got me in this particular trial is when you start talking about the voices in her head. She only heard the one time, basically. It wasn't, forensic psychologist who was talking, who was saying that that's really bizarre. Normally people who have schizophrenia or they're hearing voices, it's an ongoing thing. It's not a one-off, like just Darth Vader pops in your head and starts telling you to do stuff on a certain day. It's something you do. I've actually known people who have had to be on medication for that stuff, and it was something they had to live with. It wasn't just a one-off and, hey, and the husbands of the pharmacy and do my evil bidding. Now, I don't know why she did it. I don't know, you know, as I said at the beginning of the show, she's obviously sick. She's obviously crazy. But all we have to deal with here is if she knew what she was doing and she pre-planned it. And we'll get into the feminist angle of this coming up next. Again, Sean Reimer hanging out in the Joe Pag Show. Always an honor to be asked to do this gig, and hanging out with Sam and Polo is a lot of fun. So we'll take a little break. We'll be right back on the Joe Pag Show.
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2: We're coming up on 6:30 on WSGW. Good evening. My name is Terry Henney, and this is the WSGW Farm Final for Thursday, the 3rd of September, 2026. In Chicago today, other than the soybeans, everything finishing to the negative side on the board of trade. Over in the Mercantile Exchange, beef complex having a good day, pork complex just the opposite. More on all of that when we switch to Brownfield in just a moment. Figured out to be quite a wild afternoon weather-wise as we went through the day. Very heavy rains all across the Great Lakes Bay. In some cases, unofficially, more than 2.5 inches of rain fell prior to our broadcast this evening. What's going to be happening over the next few days? Well, nothing like what we saw over the past few hours. We'll take a look at that weather forecast for you in a moment. But back to those closing prices. Program brought to you this evening by the folks from Star of the West and by DTN.
3: Thursday, direct cattle business was quiet. Butcher hogs were steady. I'm John Perkins with a Brownfield Market Update. Farming's in your DNA and Stein's as well. 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Stein has yield. Live life your way with Stein. Soybeans are up on late weather concerns. November was 6 higher at 1316 and a quarter, and January was up 6.5 at 1331 and a half. Corn was mixed, consolidating. December was 2¾ lower at 540¾. December was down 2¼ at 556. Live and feeder cattle were higher on technical buying ahead of widespread direct trade. October live was up 412 at 214.30, and December was 410 higher at 216.12. October feeders were up 672 at 321.10. And hogs were pressured by profit-taking. October lean was down 32 cents Thursday at 83.45. The December contract was 40 cents lower at 73.92. John Perkins, Brownfield.
4: The name of the game in
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2: Afternoon, Cass City and Rapson, as well as Frankenmuth. We saw the wheat finish down 20, 724 for the white wheat, 649 for the red. The new crop next year, down 18 at 759 on the white wheat, the red wheat at 684. Corn down 3 cents at 486, new crop at 491. The soybeans were up 6, old crop, new crop at 1241. We're looking for partly cloudy skies tonight. After those showers finally move out, we'll drop down to about 66 for a low this evening. Sun will set at 8:08, rise tomorrow morning at 7:04. Tomorrow, a mix of clouds and sun, maybe a sprinkle or two real early, but I kind of doubt it. Looking for a high of 78 tomorrow with a low of 61. A light north breeze tomorrow. Saturday, Sunday, and Monday, we're looking for partly to mostly sunny skies all 3 days, with temperatures in the upper 70s to right around 80. That's it for our closing prices this evening. Join us tomorrow, early morning edition at 5:30. 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
3: Yeah. And we're back. It is the Joe Pag Show. Once again, it's Sean Reimer sitting in from San Antonio, Texas. It's always a pleasure to be asked to do the gig. It's a lot of fun, and I've been a fan of Joe's for a long, long time, so it's always a true honor. To be able to sit behind this microphone and especially today hanging out with Paulo and Sam and talking about the news of the day. And, you know, we got a lot to get to. JD did a press conference, did the press conference today and talked about Iran not being a war. We'll get to that stuff. Just a couple of things to tie up my thoughts here on Lindsey Clancy, which, you know, obviously we're going to be coming back and forth to throughout the gig. And we do have a local number today only if you want to get through. 210-599-5555, 210-599-5555. That's a local number here at KTSA where I am in San Antonio. It's just for today on the Joe Pag Show. If you look at this case, and you're a juror, I was thinking about this before we got to the break, and I think I've heard a couple of quote-unquote legal experts talk about this. And I was saying about, I was reading a former prosecutor was saying that, you know, a mistrial would be good for the defense in this case. It's usually the opposite. When you have to go through a whole nother trial, it's usually better for the prosecution. This time out, it would be better for the defense. And he said specifically because of the social media factor, in that that obviously is having an impact on this trial. So if I'm a juror on this particular, you know, case, I wonder what that must be like. In that, you know, that in the age of

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8: We'll be back tomorrow, and we're using a local phone number just for tonight, 210-599-5555, hanging out with Sam and Paulo. And I keep trying to get to Christopher Cross and make fun of him, but then we had this conversation about AI just a few minutes ago, and you got some automakers that are concerned about Chinese connected cars still in America with connected software. So the Chinese are spying on your ass when you're just driving down to the HEB, you know what I mean?
9: Oh, so bad, right?
8: It is bad, but then we started talking about artificial intelligence and how it's just a part of our lives already. Elon was talking at this G20 virtual thing, was talking about how over the next 10 years, 1 billion humanoid robots, which, you know, really robot evolution is about the marriage between AI and robotics. In other words, thinking robots will outproduce all of humanity in 10 years. Ooh. And we were talking about how weird it is that AI really is not, it's unavoidable. It's like social media was in its day, like True. The internet. And you use it a lot in your job. I use it in my job. My wife uses it in her job. And I'm still like that old fart who, the get off my lawn guy technologically, that I'm not going to talk to it. I'm not going to, my wife talks on it. AI, you know, I need information. I'm not going to talk to it, you know, and everybody says the same thing. You will.
9: You will. You definitely. I mean, it gets to a point where it's just easier to just be like, yeah, let me just search this on ChatGPT or Grok. I mean, it used to be like, just Google it. Well, Google has an AI now, too, Gemini.
8: And right. And now, you know, and I use it a lot in my writing stuff and for imagery, you know, and I use it for prep. But I really haven't gotten to the point where I've got it on speaker and I'm talking to it, because again, I'm sort of an old fart at this point, or I'm embracing my inner old fart. Let's put it that way.
9: Okay.
8: And I just feel
9: a little too much of the farts. Sauerkraut.
8: I'm sorry.
9: Right.
8: Oh, sauerkraut. I'm still like hesitant to talk to it on speaker.